0: get to today. It's a very special day for NFL fans around the world. It's Nudie Magazine Day. It's the equivalent of Billy Madison's Nudie Magazine Day. It's schedule release day, 8 p.m. Eastern tonight. All the social media managers got pits in their stomach. They're all wondering, are people going to like this or not? And that goes down in just a few hours. So
1: not only that, I mean, all the football fans around the world and guys like Rich sit there with their hands together like a fly on poop, you know, waiting to see all these videos. And for me, I'm not a big fan of the videos, even though the schedule's important. But there's reason to watch this year, and yeah, I'll explain in just a minute. Because if we have time, we're going to talk Carl Pavano today. He's in the news. If we have time.
0: Carl Pavano?
1: Yeah, we might not, but let's just say there's a crazy story about him. Yeah, exactly. Definitely going to talk Baker.
0: Former baseball pitcher Carl Pavano's in the news?
1: Seems to me he pulled a Grumpy. I'll just leave it at that. You remember the Johnny Depp Grumpy?
0: Yes, of course.
1: It seems like he's doing these things, too. So, hey, you know what? If we don't
2: allegedly
1: have time, now you know. Allegedly, supposedly. Okay. That's the story. But we'll talk Baker Mayfield. There's a story about him. Plus, every Thursday, Old School when 50 hits. We're going to celebrate one of your favorite NFL football players today on his birthday.
0: Sweet.
1: But let's get into it. Covino and Rich with Danny G. He's on the phones at 877-99 on Fox. Iowa Samuel, Sammy Sam, Lohenkron's hanging out with your updates. And we hope you had a Cleveland Cavaliers sort of night.
0: Yeah, now little OT victory, ruining Eminem and 50 Cent's date night.
2: Hey, and a Colorado Avalanche night.
1: Oh, yeah, yeah, that's right, that's right. Hey, Rich.
0: That's right.
1: Before we get into the schedule release at 8 p.m. Eastern tonight, why do guys like you love these videos so much? Not the schedule. The schedule's always been important, but the new social media videos, because there's something this year that's intriguing me. I'll explain.
0: Okay, well, the reason I love them.
1: Yeah.
0: Is because I feel like it's every team's ability and every team's opportunity to show, like, yo, are we fun? Are we going to push the envelope? Are we going to be creative? Are we going to, you know, make a cool video? It's so easy now
1: to make that
0: cool, creative videos that, to me, it's like, oh, let's see what the Minnesota Vikings do. Let's see what the Buffalo Bills do or the Niners or the Cowboys. Like, you have this opportunity to be like, here's our schedule.
1: Okay. How accurate do you think that is, though? Like, do you think that the video is always sort of on point with the team's chemistry and the team's character and the team's identity? Or do you think they don't often match up? Like, hey, that's a fun video, but there's nothing really fun about that team.
0: It's really just the social media team's opportunity to flex, essentially. But to me, if you were given, hey, Covino, let's say you were 20-something years old.
1: Yeah.
0: You're, you know, fresh out of college and you're working on the social media team for the Tampa Bay Bucks. And they said, here's your 17-game schedule. Be creative. Make a funny video. You can make throwbacks. You could incorporate celebrities. You could use fans. You could do whatever. How do you want to announce the schedule? And I just think it's everyone's opportunity to be creative. And I'm a fan of just creative energy. So to me, I find the ones that fall flat, like, that's it. And the other ones, I applaud. You know, I think it's
1: Does
0: fun.
1: Everybody talk about this at the barbershop? Does everybody love them the way we love them, the videos? Or
2: yeah,
1: do you just care about the schedule? I mean, I'd love to hear from the Fox Sports Radio Nation, too, at 877-99 on Fox.
2: A little bit of proof here, Cove. USA Today even has a big article out ranking the social media teams for the NFL.
1: Oh, okay. I mean,
0: yeah,
1: dude, it's become a big deal, no question about it. The thing is, we live in such a sports bubble sometimes that I know we discuss it every year, but I've never been hanging out at a bar and my buddy's been like, yo, man, did you see that Raiders video about the, like, it's never happened.
0: But with all due respect, when do you hang out at a bar?
1: Pretty often. Not as often as I used to. I mean, but we go out, we talk to millions of people every day.
0: I know, but I'm saying it's not like you're, like, you know, chopping up with bartenders like you have a stool, like you're a, you know,
1: hey, bro,
0: Larry Dallas at
1: you,
0: the Regal Beagle.
1: A few times, I know you're, like, trapped in dad life, and that's awesome because I'm a father too. But while you're coaching little kids all the time, I got some lonely nights where I walk to a bar just to grab a sandwich. You know, so I'm out watching a game at least twice a week sometimes.
0: So you are like Larry Dallas from Three's Company.
1: Yeah, like I'll go to not a bar to drink necessarily, just to get like a Cajun chicken salad or something. You know what I mean? Like, so I do hear what people are talking about, and I wonder, is it just a sports bubble mentality, or is all fans, you know, really into it as far as video?
0: Whether you want to admit it or not.
1: Yeah.
0: the world revolves around social media now. At least it's a prong of your life. Whether you got teenage kids, you got little kids, keeping them off social media. You know, everyone's job now. You have a small business. Guess what you got to do? You got to get your small business on social media. What do we do every day after the show? We decide what clip to put on social media. So to say that social media, Instagram, TikTok, Facebook, if you tell me that stuff's not part of our lives, you're out of your mind.
1: I'm not. Like I said, I just want to make sure it's not just our sports bubble and everybody's buzzing about it, because I'm going to give you reason to care. Because me personally, like, I'm not into the videos that much. And I'm like, am I the only guy that doesn't care that much about the videos? But now I'm going to be tuning in. And I'll tell you why. This is kind of wild to me, dude. I feel like there's more to this story. Danny G, correct me if I'm wrong, but according to Yahoo Sports, right?
0: Yahoo.
1: I know, Rich, you're a big Ask Jeeves, rest in peace kind of guy.
0: Yeah, you know, I'm still trying to accept the fact that Jeeves is gone.
1: Jeeves is gone. Ask.com is gone. Well, according to Yahoo.com and Yahoo Sports. Get this.
0: People don't know that I'm the yodeler. I still get residuals from that.
1: That's how Rich got into radio. The NFL will not be reviewing teams' videos for jokes surrounding New England Patriots head coach Mike Vrabel ahead of tonight's annual schedule release. That's per Front Office Sports. The league is letting all NFL teams use their own judgment regarding potential content about Vrabel's connection with Diana Russini. We're talking the hot, if it's all about clicks and viral and talking about what, I'm now wondering, since this is the biggest viral Vrabel story, for whatever reason, people won't let it go, will any team have the cojones to take this cheap shot?
2: Are you kidding?
1: Or is it necessary? Is it a cheap shot? There's so many levels of thought to this. Oh. Are we going to see this go down? Because guess what? Now I'm intrigued. CC, very intrigued.
0: Well, look at it this way, buddy boy.
1: But dude, the NFL, don't you think they would, don't you think it would have been in their best interest to say, yeah, don't go there?
0: No.
1: I
0: think that listen, you can't tell a team what to do on TikTok or Instagram, like, don't do this, you'll hurt feelings. No, it's fair game. In fact, in past years, there have been subtle digs, nothing obvious, but subtle digs in the little videos they make. And there's creative ones. I just saw someone repost last year's Buffalo Bills when Josh Allen just goes, I don't know, use AI. And they got Allen Iverson to announce their schedule instead of actual AI.
1: Oh, yeah.
0: So, I mean, like, every year, it's a contest of, yo, who's witty? Who's creative? Who's going to cross the line? Who's going to play it safe and be lame?
2: Yeah, and Rich, a lot of dissing, especially for your division rivals.
0: Oh, and dude, by the Raiders way, and Chiefs have gone at it in the past.
1: You know,
2: Chargers go at it with everybody.
0: Yeah.
1: We're fresh off of this Kevin Hart roast, putting up big numbers on Netflix.
0: Yeah.
1: And how does that tie into what I'm getting at? Well, it seems like all of a sudden political correctness has gone out the window, and we're now overcorrecting that by leaning hard into things that were deemed inappropriate the past few years. So if you watch a special, you realize, like, wow, we can get away with these kind of jokes
0: nowadays.
1: What do
0: you think? You think the Eagles hired Tony Hinchcliffe to do their
1: stuff? That's what I'm saying. Like, based on that, if the world's ready for all these low blow digs, then maybe we do see, you know, when they're playing the Patriots, two people floating by on a boat or something like that. Like, you may see this tonight, and that's going to be really interesting. And I'm wondering what teams you think will cross that line.
0: Division rivals.
1: You think so?
0: Mostly.
1: Huh?
0: Maybe just longtime rivals. There's going to be teams that push the envelope because they want to go viral. And when they go viral, guess who gets a pat on the back? That 24-year-old social media kid that's like, I think we should, make fun of Rainbow. You know, like, it's going to happen. And you know what? To point this out, I got to bring up one other point.
1: Go ahead.
0: You asked, do people care? And I'm not expecting.
1: I'm
0: quote
1: saying
0: Steve
1: people
0: Covino.
1: Out of like the sports. Of course, we care. We talk about these things every year, and every year it's like Christmas for us. But I'm saying in my real life, I've never had a buddy be like, "Bro, did you see this video, yo, bro?" And I know he put up big numbers, but I'm like, does everyone care the way you care?
0: I care more than the average guy, but I'll say this.
1: Okay.
0: To quote Steve Covino, I don't expect you to care. You can't expect everyone to care about everything you watch, everything you consume. You can't expect grown men to be locked on social media. I get this. But our buddy Mike hit us up in Cincinnati, and he said, look at Pittsburgh a week or so ago at the NFL draft. if hundreds of thousands of people crowd the streets to watch a name announced, you don't think teams and fans are clicking on their team's Instagram or TikTok page?
1: I sometimes wonder if everybody's using social media like a teenage kid the way we do as sports fans. You know, I'm not sure that they do all the time.
0: So you think hundreds of thousands of people crowd the streets of...
1: There's a lot of dudes in their 40s and 50s that don't live that social media life. And, yeah, they'll see the schedule and they'll, observe it. But I don't know if they care about these videos.
0: I'll say this.
1: I don't know. I'm not saying they don't. I'm saying I don't know.
0: Because we work at Fox Sports Radio, iHeart, you know, we're one of their premier shows.
1: I mean, so I heard.
0: Yeah. I think because of that, of course, I will skim through all 32 teams and be like, all right, let me see who.
1: That's crazy to me.
0: No, but here's the thing. You know that everyone from awful announcing to our friends at Barrett Media to Fox Sports, ESPN, USA Today, Danny, you name it. You know there's going to be top five best, top five worst.
2: Yeah, like I mentioned about USA Today, every year they rank the teams 1 to 32. And Covino, to me and Rich's point about how popular this is, not just in our bubble, you remember this still gets resurrected from time to time. The Titans, when they released that video that went viral, it was the 2023 schedule. Remember they were on Broadway there in Nashville, and they were asking just random people to identify NFL team logos and all the stupid, crazy answers they were getting.
0: Yeah, like week three, and it's like, I don't know, the Thunder Turtles, you know, I don't know, like the fans were just trying to interpret the logos.
2: I think a woman said the Falcons logo was the Red Stallions.
0: Yeah,
1: something I remember that, yeah. Kenny Rain hits us up on the YouTube chat. Yeah. Again, we're streaming live at Covino and Rich FSR on YouTube if you want to chime in and chop it up. At Covino and Rich FSR. People went after Bill and Jordan last year, Bill Belichick.
0: Yeah.
1: So we're bound to see some potential lines being crossed. I think that's ultra personal. It's a very personal story. And people, I think it opens up floodgates because nobody is perfect. And if you're going to take that low blow route, then, you know, it's all fair game for everybody moving forward. And we're going to see a lot of salacious dirt as a result. And I think that's more intrigue. If people care as much as you say they care, even more intrigue with the possibility the NFL allowing cheap shots to Vrabel and the Patriots.
0: I mean,
1: because people love to hate the Patriots.
0: There may be Taylor Swift, Travis Kelce wedding jokes.
1: Yeah.
0: Well, there's going to be Vrabel,
1: Rossini. Jokes, no. But some jokes are a little harsher than others. You know what I mean? A little off color. And that Vrabel-Rossini story is a juicy one. And the NFL, if you just joined us, announced that they did not put any kibosh on any team. They're letting the team use their own discretion on these videos. So, again, we'll find out and see what's going on in just a few hours.
0: Now,
1: Wes from Idaho, Wes from Vegas, says, line crossing is the name of the clickbait game. So we're definitely going to see that.
0: Yeah, man. I'm thinking of any players that have had legal trouble that might be good culprits and victims tonight.
1: Out of the 32 videos, how many make some sort of Vrabel, crafty, creative Vrabel this?
0: Well, keep in mind, there's only going to be, you know, two games in each in the division rivals. There's only going to be a handful of teams that play the Patriots, but I bet you. How about this? 50% of the teams that play the Patriots.
1: We'll do it.
0: Even if it's a little like Vrabel winking or something, like there's going to be something.
1: All right.
0: Clickbait, the name of the game.
1: Hey, Sam, you're the least active on social media by far. You don't even have an Instagram page, which bothers me, because people need to see Iowa Sam. And you can see him right now streaming on our page at Covino Rich FSR. Yo, dude, are you going to X at 8 p.m. just to check it out or what?
2: No,
0: he's going on Friendster, Covino.
1: No. Yeah. What does Sam do?
3: I don't really care about this stuff.
1: See,
3: all
1: right. I know I'm not alone, bro. I know these things put up big numbers. But I'm telling you, grown-ass men are not all living that life, even if they're hardcore face-painted football fans.
0: Then hold on. Sam.
3: Yes.
0: I'm not coming down on you.
3: That's fine.
0: But I wonder, like, what moves your needle? Like, what would you click on? What does Iowa Sam click on?
3: I mean, just in terms of football content?
0: And no, in general. Like, what do you click on?
3: What
0: does
3: Iowa
0: Sam?
2: Anything. Caitlin Clark.
0: But honestly, Sam, you're in your 30. Like, 30-year-old Iowa Sam, not a big social media guy.
3: Sadly, I'm going to be 40 in October. It's scary. Yeah, like, I'm scared.
1: Like, and Sam's a little old school in his ways, you know? So, and he's a football fan.
3: Yeah.
0: So like, single-ish 40-year-old Iowa Sam, what do you click on social media?
3: I click on like weird news stories, like about just weird crimes that happen. I mean, I don't know.
0: Anything
3: that's like is dramatic
0: truth.
3: Or like, you know, I don't, this stuff is just like, I don't care. Like the schedule, there's like, if in college football, you might, oh, we're playing North Texas, the North Texas team that went undefeated last year. Like they're not going to be on the schedule like ever again. Like, so like a college schedules are mostly fluff because like they do play a lot of patsies, but like NFL, it's like these teams, they see each other. They don't like, they come and go. It's like, I don't really care. I don't know.
0: It's another vehicle to get fans hyped. And I really do think that if take away the schedule video releases, Covino, I think. Yeah.
4: Oh, dude,
0: seeing,
4: I don't hate it by any means. I think it's fun, but yeah. I think it's like, it's kind of goofy fun that I think like a lot of grown stuffy men aren't into it.
0: I know what you're saying. What you're saying is the same guys that say poo-poo to this are the same guys that never watched a reality show with their wife.
4: Yeah, kind of, right? And I'm not necessarily that guy, but I could see that. And I'm giving you more reason to maybe check it out tonight. Yeah, I think the Vrabel thing is juicy. I do think it's wrong, bro.
0: If you can't sit through a couple minutes of your team making a clever video of who they're playing, then I guess you're too cool and like you have better things to do, and God bless you then. But I will say, my big observation so far from hearing the Kron and Dan Beyer and Monsey and everyone go over some of the leaks in the schedule, the NFL is really, right now, I feel like they're right there as far as maximizing international games, holidays, random days. Stop.
4: Random days.
0: I think right now, yo, is the Kron there? Because Isaac, I know we talked yesterday about the Thanksgiving.
4: Isaac Lohenkron is my age. Isaac, do you sit there and watch all these videos?
5: The charm of these videos is the Easter eggs.
0: Ooh.
5: The charm, if it's done right, is rewinding and going through in slow motion and freeze framing them to see the Easter eggs.
4: And you're that
5: only
4: guy?
5: People like, I think we all are those people as it relates to our particular teams.
0: Yeah.
4: Okay, for each team. Okay.
0: I was going to say, Kron, when you look at the schedules now, do you feel like the NFL, it's almost like, you remember Deal or No Deal with Howie Mandel?
5: Not I wasn't a fan of that particular show, but, you know.
1: You've heard of it.
5: Though. Oh, I've heard of it, of course.
4: I remember when we were doing our talk show for Maxim Magazine, we'd invite all those girls to the show as often as possible.
5: Are those episodes archived, just out of curiosity?
0: Covino wanted them to open more than their suitcases.
4: Hey, I didn't say that.
0: Anyway. My point being, on that show, there would always be one person that was like, hey, Deal or No Deal, $300,000. And they'd be like, I'm going to open one more case, Howie. And then they lose it all. Or there'd be that rare case where someone's like, I'm going to do it one more time. And they end up with $500,000. I think the NFL right now, or maybe, Isaac, how about pressure luck? No whammy, stop.
5: Mm-hmm. Oh, yeah. No, you're absolutely right.
0: The NFL is at a point now where it's like, all right, dude, I could get down with the Thanksgiving Eve game. I could get down with the Black Friday game. Thanksgiving, you got not only two games now, you have that night game. We are at the point where it's like, all right, stop pushing your luck. Stop pressing your luck whammy style. I get it. A holiday Christmas game, maybe a Christmas Eve game, but you like stop now. Now's the time to stop. Don't start being like, and we should start doing Tuesday games, because then it's going to be too much.
5: I agree 1,000%. I think the only remaining thing that they will do, and they should absolutely stop after that, is the 18th regular season game. They should absolutely, under no circumstances, expand, add any more teams, or have a full-time team outside of the United States in Europe or otherwise. If they do something like that, they jump the shark.
0: 100%. I think that, as we've talked about, the 18-week schedule with two bye weeks, or maybe even the bigger schedule where they play 18 games with two byes, international games, they're at the limit of pushing the envelope. And I feel like right now it's like, you got it. It's like you're playing bocce ball. You're close to the ball. Stop. Like, just stop now. Like, this, you got it. You got it, NFL. You got us.
4: And tonight is the holiday. 5 p.m. on the West, 8 p.m. Eastern. Social media drops the NFL schedules and their crafty little videos. Who wins the social media battles? Who crosses that Mike Vrabel line that the NFL is allowing? That, to me, adds another layer of intrigue where, yeah, when I'm doing the ball scroll later on, I will be looking for that Easter egg.
0: Cove, you know what else you're forgetting? You bring this up every year, so I'll remind you.
4: Yeah.
0: Covino always points out tonight's a night when you could start saying, all right, let's plan that much-needed bros trip that maybe you go away with your brother or some of your old college or high school buddies. Tonight you will get a clear view of, all right, what October, November, or December weekend could I, you know, tell the wifey, hey, do you mind if I dip away, have a guy's weekend? Like, tonight you will get a very clear scope of, hey, maybe a fun catch-up with some of your old pals.
4: All right, your thoughts. 877-99 on.
0: I mean, that's
4: Fox.
0: That's if you have friends.
4: I plan on it. Yeah. And of course, at Covino and Rich at Fox Sports Radio. 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
5: Westwood One presents Today in Women's Sports. The Portland Fire are one of two WNBA expansion teams that began regular season play last week. The city of Portland previously had a franchise with the same nickname, but they ceased operations in 2002. This new iteration of the Fire had a sellout crowd of over 19,000 fans for their home opener last weekend, a new league record for a franchise's first game. Portland dropped that contest, but they rebounded on Tuesday night with a dramatic 98-96 victory over the New York Liberty. Second-year player Sarah Ashley Barker hit the game-winning buzzer beater to lift her new squad in front of an electric atmosphere in Portland.
6: It's not about me, it's about the team at the end of the day. Yeah, I was the one who shot the shot, but you saw it at the end of the game when they all came and got on top of me. The togetherness, the passion, the love, the grit, we're never going to give up.
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14: It is going to be a windy evening as gusts up to 40 miles per hour are still possible, along with a slight chance for a shower or isolated thunderstorm. By tonight, though, the clouds will start to decrease and lows will be near 50 with winds becoming lighter. This is going to lead into a quiet day for tomorrow with sunshine and highs near 87. From the Killoland Live Doppler HD Storm Center, I'm meteorologist Jalen Borson.
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19: Oh, we got Iowa Sam on the ones and twos playing some Madonna because today is an NFL holiday. 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
19: Covino and Rich on Sports Radio. I find this to be really juicy. I'm taking the bait, but I'm not the only one, Rich. As they released the NFL schedule today, according to Yahoo Sports, the NFL is allowing any sort of Vrabel, Russini diss. They're not saying no to it, so it makes it more interesting to see who crosses those lines. And if you heard Byron Monsi today, props to them. They're the best. I love them. Dan Beyer and Monty Bolaños were reacting to the reports that the NFL is eyeing the Patriots versus Seahawks to kick off the season, insinuating, Rich, kind of what I was getting at. Like, I'm surprised that the NFL said, yeah, sure, use your own discretion. Because by saying that, you're also saying, because we like it and we're leaning into this publicity, because if it bleeds, it leads, and this is going to be more eyes on the schedule tonight.
21: Yeah, I mean, schedule night is a big night already, but now with the little added bonuses of like, ooh, who's going to take digs at who?
19: Yeah, it's the NFL tapping into the hype of this story, which is kind of cheap, but kind of interesting.
21: Yeah, I mean, and social media directors unfortunately know, as you said, if it bleeds, it leads. If it's more juicy and more salacious, people are going to click. If you hear that out of nowhere, I don't know, pick like a rando team. If you heard that the Houston Texans were the ones that took a shot, you'd be like, Texans? You look up their video,
19: By the way, I don't want to be the cheap show,

0: then they go play the Patriots, and it's, I don't know, Danny G, like sourdough Sam of the 49ers, like laying on a lounge chair, right? Like,
1: that's perfect. Yeah, we're going to see something like that for sure. How much of it will we see? How do you feel about the NFL leaning into this?
0: Or maybe like the Philadelphia Eagle, like his head popping out, like behind them at the table in Vegas.
2: I would have Russini saving my mascot in a truck accident.
1: Oh, by the way, another story that just sort of went nowhere. I don't know if that was a PR stunt or what, but yeah, that's another story tied into it where they said Russini saved an old guy. I don't know, man, but you know, she's very nice to us, so I'm not talking smack. I'm just speculating.
0: Yeah.
1: So your thoughts, it's tonight, the videos come out, the NFL schedule will be dropped. People will be buzzing about it, I think even more because of the possibilities of what we're going to see. And I think we're living in a time, again, where political correctness is more out the window than we've seen in years, and people will be crossing those lines more than expected. We're live from the Fox Sports Radio studio. We'll get to your feedback now at Covino and Rich at Fox Sports Radio, and I'll pull up some of the live chat at Covino and Rich FSR.
0: Not only do we have the schedule released tonight, we're finding out more and more about another season of Quarterback, buddy.
1: Oh, yeah. Speaking of the NFL, this is pretty cool, man. I think this is a really cool story because only certain people... Look, I'm the guy that doesn't care about these goofy videos. I think they're kind of goofy. Like, they're a little corny to me. But I'm intrigued.
0: That's you. But I get it, though. Ever. That's you. Okay.
1: But
0: I don't think
1: I'm the only guy. What I am interested in is a guy by the name of Baker Must-Watch Mayfield. Baker Mayfield. The story is, Danny G, back me up on this, that Quarterback, the series that everybody loves, went to Baker Mayfield for season 1 and season 2, but because Mayfield wanted to spend all of his quality time getting to know his teammates and acclimating to Tampa Bay and being there with his family as they adjust and everything like that, he wanted no part of it. But they approached him again. Hey, will you be on season 3? And it seems like we're getting him. Baker Mayfield will be part of Quarterback season 3, along with Jaden Daniels, Flacco, and Ward. And that premieres July 14th. And it got me thinking, like, does he make you tune in? Is he the type of guy that makes you watch? And who are those other guys? Danny G, your guy got to be on that list of, like, yeah, if Fernando was on there, you're watching.
2: Oh, he probably will make it next year.
1: Who's that dude in Hollywood nowadays that gets you out of the house to the theater?
0: When we were younger, it used to be like a Timothy Chalamet, like a Jim Carrey or like a Tom Hanks. Now is it Timothy Chalamet? Is he one of the few guys or what?
1: For me personally, no, I like him.
2: I
1: love his love of sports, but I'm too lazy to get up for that guy.
2: I would say Michael B. Jordan.
1: Oh, that's a good one.
0: I don't know if I'm glad. Yeah, that's a good one.
1: By the way, Chalamet, Rich, for Weenial kids, absolutely. So I'm just saying, for me, like, it's got to take a lot. Mayfield is, yo, I'm watching because of him. I'm watching anyway, but I think he's an intriguing dude.
0: I don't see anything. I mean, maybe I'm wrong here. I know he's outspoken saying that he still could deliver, but Flacco, huh?
1: Yeah, that's pretty interesting. I thought that was interesting too.
0: Is that their way of mixing
1: it up?
0: Well, you know, the storylines always bounce from quarterback to quarterback, and I'm like, is this going to be the story of like, I won a Super Bowl when I was a younger man over a decade ago, and I'm still the grizzly veteran that I could still contribute.
2: Yeah, they want to balance the storylines out because you got a couple of younger dudes in Ward and Daniels, Mayfield kind of in the middle, and then of course the grizzled veteran in Flacco.
1: So
0: I'll watch it. I mean,
1: athletes, who are the Baker Mayfields? I think he's one of those guys. Who are the must-watch athletes? I'll tell you why, Rich. You think I give a diddly squat about the Buccaneers, but I'll always check to see like what Mayfield's up to, what he's doing, how he's leading the team. You know what I mean? Like, he's just that type of guy. He's scrappy. He's relatable. You root for him because you know his journey. Like, he's come a long way.
0: I think he's a good one. I think one that would intrigue many, just because he's young and like a charismatic, handsome dude, celebrated a birthday yesterday. Jackson Dart would have been an interesting choice. I think that would have been ratings, baby, ratings. A guy like Dart, you know, adjusting to living in the Big Apple, New York City, the pressure of being a New York football giant. That would have been a good one, I thought.
1: You know who I think is getting there? I don't think they're there, but as the Canelo reign slowly goes away in the world of fighting, I think the Mexican monster, David Benavidez, is slowly becoming.

0: coming like a must-watch guy in the world of boxing.
1: Really?
0: Yeah, like he's the next, he's that next dude. He headlines Cinco de Mayo. When you think Cinco de Mayo, you think Canelo Alvarez, you think Floyd Mayweather, right? He was always fighting around that. Benavidez.
2: I mean, you're a boxing fan. I don't think the average person knows who he is yet.
0: Getting there. The Mexican monster. Yeah. He's got that name from Mike Tyson himself. He calls him that. I think he's gonna be that dude. I don't think he's there, but I think he's like, they're opening the door for him to be that guy. So
2: must
0: who
2: watch,
0: else
2: huh?
0: is must watch?
3: By the way,
0: in sports.
3: By the way, really quick, two guys who have been reported to have turned this series down, Jalen Hurts and Justin Fields.
0: Oh, wow.
2: Justin Fields living in L.A., dating Madison Beer. Did I say Justin Fields? I meant Herbert. Herbert, you know, being an L.A. guy, little involvement, maybe you get some cameos from Harbaugh. Madison Beer, that would have been an interesting one. I think that's, I could see why he turned it down though. I guess if you have a celebrity.
3: Well, and
2: wifey.
3: then the other Harbaugh, Rich, maybe that's why Jackson Dart, if they did approach him, maybe that's why he would say no, having a brand new coach there that, you know, has some rules.
0: Wes from Vegas says Baker is must watch TV. So this is a cool announcement. Again, he'll be on season 3 of Quarterback. This is funny because Jones 199 says boxing is essentially non-existent nowadays, Cove. Well, that's funny because I think Jake Paul, who says his career might be in jeopardy because of his broken jaw, was a must-watch draw whether you like him or not. He's just one of those guys. Polarizing guys.
2: The answer of must-watch, I think Mike Tyson, up until that last fight with Jake Paul. Mike Tyson, anytime Mike Tyson does anything, I'm intrigued. He's must-watch still for me.
0: I think Sugar Sean O'Malley was on that path, and he slipped a little bit, but he's on his come up again. So in UFC, who do you think that is? Is it Strickland after his big win over the weekend? You know, who's that guy that gets you to tune in or gets your lazy ass off the couch
2: hold on.
0: To buy the pay-per-view or go to the theater?
2: Speaking of must-watch.
0: Yeah.
2: This weekend, it's on Netflix, and I don't feel like we've talked about it much at all. Ronda Rousey, Gina Carano is like 2 days away, and we haven't really chatted about it. You going to watch or what? I mean, I'd imagine.
0: I absolutely think that's must-watch guarantee. Yeah.
2: All right. Well,
0: I mean, for all sorts of reasons, man.
2: Not anymore, but in her prime, Ronda Rousey was like, that was like a must-watch UFC.
0: And Gina Carano, her big comeback. It's both of their comebacks, and this is a long-awaited fight. We're finally getting it. Absolutely a must-watch this weekend. So we got must-watch videos coming out tonight. We got a must-watch season of Quarterback, season 3. Who else is a must-watch celebrity? And a must-watch fight coming up this weekend. So that's great.
2: Boom. All right, let's go to Ilo for an update. Ilo.
0: We're on with the Kron.
2: Can you lead your update with the Mets sweep the Tigers? Mets are fire right now or what?
4: In Major League Baseball today, the New York Mets hit. You know what? I got an idea. The New York Mets hit. Let me try this. The New York Mets hit.
5: Not two, not three, not four.
4: But 5 home runs.
2: Yeah!
4: In a 9-4 victory over the Detroit Tigers to sweep their 3-game series, the Tigers have lost 8 of 9. How was that?
2: That was fantastic.
4: Back to you. There was some other stuff going on in Major League Baseball today. Cincinnati defeated the Washington Nationals 15-1. J.J. Bleda of the Reds, 2 home runs, 6 RBI. The Minnesota Twins beat the Miami Marlins 9-1 as Zebby Matthews, given name Daniel Zebulon Matthews, threw 7 scoreless innings. Brewers over the Padres 7-1. The Pittsburgh Pirates defeated the Colorado Rockies 7-2. The Seattle Mariners victorious at Houston 8-3. Luke Raley, a 3-run home run, his 10th of the season. Mitch Garver, a 2-run home run, his first of the campaign. Before the contest, the Mariners placed catcher Cal Raleigh on the 10-day injured list with a right oblique strain. We've got a nice 6-way tie for the lead at 3 under par right now in round 1 of the PGA Championship, including Justin Thomas and Martin Keimer. You've got Scottie Scheffler 1 shot off the lead. Rory McIlroy shot a 4-over-74 today, so that means he's already 7 shots off the lead. Let's listen in on his post-round news conference.
6: Rory, how would you describe your opening round? All right, thank you.
4: Thank you, guys. Back to you.
0: On with the Kron. Hey, Rich, got old school and 50 hits coming up, but in the world of scrolling, because I keep scrolling, scrolling, scrolling, scrolling, scrolling, can I give you 2 must-watches? Like, I don't skip past them.
2: Yeah, let's hear it.
0: All right, one creepy one, but I think you'll understand. If it's any sort of Sports Illustrated photo shoot involving Hillary Duff, I think I'm going to pause for a second.
2: Yeah, stop on that.
0: Must watch.
1: Ooh. Ooh.
0: And Ooh. In the world of politics, no, not Donald Trump, but Spencer Pratt nowadays, love him or hate him, like, yeah. I want to hear who he's talking about and what he's saying and about the city of Los Angeles.
2: I'm so intrigued as to who has his back and who thinks he's right. a clown. So I'm intrigued. You're right. Spencer Pratt to me is like now must watch.
0: Yeah,
2: so
0: now who stops him,
3: the
0: scroll?
3: It's him versus TMZ right now.
0: Oh, yeah, I know. See what I mean? Like,
4: and like where
0: he's
4: he
0: always
4: lives?
0: Out
4: yeah.
0: there.
4: I don't live anywhere.
0: Yeah. He's an intriguing guy. So based on Baker Mayfield and the videos that dropped tonight, other must-watch characters, but we do old school when 50 hits. Start thinking about fun-loving goofballs in sports, and we're not talking Rich Davis. We're celebrating somebody's birthday.
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16: 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Scottie Scheffler had one rule with the putter today at Aronimink, all bangers. Two birdies on the front nine, including a 40-footer at seven, three more on the back nine, and the world number one is T1 at the end of the first round with a 3-under-67. It's the first time in Scheffler's career he has held the lead after 18 holes at a major. Somehow he's already won four of them. them despite that. The others at 3-under, Aldrich Potgieter, Stephen Yeager, Minwoo Lee, Ryo Hisatsune, Martin Keimer, and Alex Smalley. So a seven-way tie at the top. Rory McIlroy bogeys his last four holes and shoots 4 over 74. He then spent four more hours on the range to clean up his driver. Bryson DeChambeau needs to clean up everything. After a 6 over 76, he is 9 back and will fight to make the cut tomorrow. I'm Ted Emrick, Westwood One Sports.
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0: Covino and Rich, Fox Sports Radio with Danny G, Iowa Sam, and the Kron. And by the way, we're going to get into old school and 50 hits. But on this day, you love on this day, Rich.
2: I'm a big on this day guy.
0: Doc Gooden's no-hitter with the Yanks. I was at my tita's house, bro. I was at my grandma's house eating tacos on this day 30 years ago.
2: Yeah.
0: How does it feel with the Yankees as a Mets fan? And
2: disgusting, yeah. To be honest. Disgusting yeah. To me. You know, I have a buddy who has a legendary story about how his dad came home from work early and goes, "I got tickets. It's the Yankees, not the Mets." He's a Mets fan, my buddy Mike. And he said, dad's like, "You want to go to the game?" He's like, "I don't want to go to the Yankees game, but it's Doc Gooden. I still don't want to go." And that was Doc's no-hitter. And he always regrets. Always regrets.
0: Yeah, I can see why. As a Rock fan, 25 years ago on this day, "Let the bodies hit the floor. Let the bodies hit the floor." Bodies came out by Drowning Pool. That's an anthem in the turbo rock world. But anyway, CNR on FSR, and it's time for our tire rack play of the day. The Pistons couldn't generate scoring in the last 3 minutes of Game 5. Blew their lead and then got behind in overtime.
2: Ooh.
25: Right side Mitchell. Don fakes the three. Steps left. Shoots it. Buried it! Donovan Mitchell! Oh, my goodness. He hit it from Ann Arbor. And now a steal by Strus. Bounce to Mitchell. Laid it up and in. Strus on the loose with the steal.
0: Wow.
2: Strus
0: Cavaliers.
2: On the loose, huh?
0: Yeah, on the loose. Cavaliers win 117-113 in OT and take a 3-2 series lead. That's courtesy of 107 WMMS Cavaliers Radio Network, and that's our Tire Rack Play of the Day. 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
2: Now you said today, it's a lot of anniversaries, a lot of on this day. But not only is there an on this day, there's a birthday of someone that you and I are big fans of. We've interviewed this guy multiple times. He's always been a delight. He's like a fun frat guy come to life, but also a very intelligent guy who the rumors are he hasn't spent a dollar of his NFL money. He uses only endorsement money, so way smarter than you think.
0: Happy 37th to Rob Gronkowski. We get into old school, win 50 hits.
2: Let's go.
26: There's a certain...
27: Yeah!
28: What we gonna do right here is go back.
1: Back into time.
3: Throwing it back for a Thursday. Old school when 50 hits. At 50 after, CNR give you the time capsule topic, and we reminisce together.
2: Yeah!
0: You know, before we were talking about Hillary Duff and her stuff on the cover of SI. Gronkowski's beautiful girlfriend he's been with for years.
2: Yeah.
0: I think that's how and when he met her. She's a cover girl from SI, Camille Kostek. We've had them both on the show. Fun-loving couple, great couple, and he's just a fun-loving dude. Great kind of dude. 37 years old today. Honestly, still such a young guy. Which
2: I know.
0: Is so nuts,
2: when you think about how his buddy Tommy played until he was 45, to think how, like, I picture them as, like, bros, but Gronk's like a little bro to Tom.
0: Yeah, yeah. But based on him and his persona, and who Gronk is and who we know him to be. And by the way, we've interviewed him. Like I said, he's been a part of our show at certain events. He is who we, that's really just who he is.
2: Yeah.
0: And that's what you love about the guy. But based on that, who is cut from the same cloth? I don't know if that's a polyester or whatever the jerseys are made of.
4: Roger that.
0: But who's cut from the cloth of lovable goofballs in the world of sports and entertainment?
2: Goofy guys, lovable
0: favorites.
2: Goofy guys.
0: Yeah.
2: I mean, the first that comes to mind, it was recently the anniversary of his one home run. Bartolo Colon. No matter where he played, everyone's like, dude, you gotta love Bartolo.
0: Yeah, I mean, people love him that way. Is he that way? No doubt. And there's something about him that entertains. But this is where we get you involved at 877-99 on Fox. So your phone call's next.
2: Most Covino lovable Rich. Goofballs in sports.
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31: May 14th, 1977, Les Habitants, also known as the Montreal Canadiens, won Lord Stanley's Cup with a four-game sweep of the Boston Bruins. It was their second of four consecutive Stanley Cups and Montreal's 11th title. They currently hold the NHL record for championships with 24. And in 1986, Reggie passes the Mick on the all-time home run list at 537.
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11: News out of the NFL as the 2026 schedule has been released for the season opener. Got a Super Bowl 60 rematch between the Patriots and Seahawks on Wednesday, September 9th. For the first time ever, the season will include a Thanksgiving Eve game between the Packers and Rams in LA. An actual Thanksgiving game. The Bears are taking on the Lions in Detroit, Eagles in Dallas to take on the Cowboys, and for the evening, the Chiefs at the Bills. And for Christmas, you got the Packers at the Bears and the Bills at Broncos, a playoff matchup. The Jets, Titans, and Raiders are some of the teams that received no primetime games. And in the NHL, the Canadians are outscoring the Sabres 5-3, just ending that second period in Buffalo. At 9:30 Eastern time, game 6 between the Golden Knights as they're on the road looking to close out the Ducks. In baseball right now, the White Sox are on top of the Royals, 5-1, top of the fifth. I'm Brianna Miro.
33: 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They're bringing the love.
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0: All right. It's a holiday. Celebrate. It's going to be a salacious NFL scheduled night. Schedule drops tonight, and those videos are going to be all the buzz as discussed first hour. 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And wherever you stream your podcast, just search Covino and Rich. I'm live in Jersey, and tonight I think I'm going to have – well, you mind if I speak Italian for a second?
2: Yeah.
0: I think I'm going to have a piece of each. A piece of each. Is that a plain slice and a pepperoni slice? Or a regular slice and a grandma slice?
2: I say a piece of each is one grandma, one Sicilian.
0: Piece of each, and we be rocking out. Let's go.
16: Gabagool.
0: Thursday's the new Friday. Definitely going to have some gabagool. In fact, tomorrow I'm going to wake up and get some gabagool.
16: Gabagool.
0: Rich, Danny G, Iowa Sam, The Kron. All on the west side, from coast to coast, is the show you love the most, Covino and Rich. And every Thursday, we do something called Old School When 50 Hits. You all right there, Jittery Jones?
2: Yeah, no, I'm doing the show remote, and Spot has me using my video horizontally. And you know how hard it is to balance your phone horizontally compared to vertically?
0: Yeah, I know. Yeah, it is. It's very tough. That's why you got to come prepared. Cool little. You got to buy a stand, bro. Such a cheapskate.
2: Yeah, I just didn't have one with me.
0: Such a cheapskate. So that's Rich Dickie Doodle Davis, and we're in the middle of old school and 50 hits. We do this every Thursday. It's Gronk's birthday. He's only 37, right? You feel like he's been around forever. 37th birthday. He's got a beautiful girlfriend. He's got lots of money. He's never spent any of his endorsement money.
2: That's the rumor, right?
0: I mean, that's what they say. And, you know, for as goofy as he is, he's making great decisions. He's a fun dude to root for in life. And it got us thinking about other fun-loving goofballs in sports and entertainment. And this is where we get you involved, guys. Be part of the show and call us now at 877-99 on Fox. Rich, you know what came to mind for me?
2: Hope.
0: Well, there's a few great answers. Like, great. I want to give him props. At Covino and Rich FSR, we're streaming live. When Manny Munoz hit us up, Manny was like, dude, Nick Swishalicious.
2: I wrote down Nick Swish. I'm not even joking. I had him down.
0: You know, we all know it, but I don't think he gets enough credit. Like, that
2: I
0: dude,
2: think
0: you think, man, he is such... Such a fun-loving dude, man. Swishalish.
2: Yeah.
0: And how about the guy that stops by our show? Kay Rain brings him up. He stops by our show on Tuesdays during baseball season.
2: Big Poppy.
0: I don't know what he says. I could beat him, beat him. I don't know what the hell he said.
1: I think a couple of the star athletes who drop by our program could be on this list because Shaq has kind of morphed into a goofy spokesperson.
0: You know, without a doubt, he's not... He's never too cool for the room, and he's Shaq. So, yeah, he's on that list for sure. And you know what? You got to throw Barkley in there, too, because think of the controversy with him and Draymond, which is a really dumb name when you think about it. Draymond Green.
2: Draymond, you know, you want to tell me why? Dwayne Rock Johnson?
0: Yeah, no, I don't. But the difference between them is it seems like guys like Draymond take themselves too serious during those broadcasts. He didn't take himself all that serious at that Kevin Hart roast, which was nice,
2: was
0: right? He had some fun with that. And maybe that was a good reason, a good PR move for him to get out there and do it. Because a guy like Charles Barkley lets things roll off his shoulder and he has fun and he could take a joke, right? So, Danny G, I agree with you. Shaq, Barkley, who else stops by our show from time to time? But I thought of Adrian Beltre because highlight you see of that guy, Adrian Beltre, it's him like slapping somebody in the ass. Him doing something goofy on the diamond.
2: I have a couple that come to mind for me. One of them is just absurd. I mean, you could say fun loving. I don't know if he's cut from a Gronk cloth, but he's over the top. You know, like Stallone style over the top.
0: Yeah, absolutely.
2: A guy that's been on our show, a guy that's lost his damn mind, Lenny Dykstra.
0: I just think he's a wackadoodle.
1: Yes.
0: Is he fun loving?
2: You don't think he's fun loving?
1: Yeah, we didn't say.
0: That guy freaks me out.
1: We didn't say biggest weirdo in sports. I think
2: Lenny Dykstra's fun loving.
0: We've interviewed him, and he's like he's fun in like the Gary Busey kind of way. Like I'm scared of what he's gonna do and say next. That guy.
2: I think Gary Busey's fun. All right, then how about this one then? John Kruk.
1: Yeah.
0: There you go. I like John Kruk, and I'm not saying that I don't like Lenny Nails Dykstra. I'm just saying he seems like he's unhinged a little bit, right? Gronk leads with a lot of like kindness and fun.
2: Mark, could I give you someone that passed away?
0: Yeah.
2: I don't even know if it was him on social media, but there was such a joy I got out of the Iron Sheik.
0: The Iron Sheik? I will humble you.
2: I mean, all his tweets before he died. Come on, I'm misleading. Maybe I'm misreading this conversation. I'm thinking like
0: Kay Rain says, how about Boban? Like that's a great answer. He's a fun loving dude, right? So I'm not saying you're wrong. It's all subjective.
1: I think more Rich think like goofy and lovable. I like in the entertainment world. I was thinking of the Step Brothers, Will Ferrell and John C. Reilly.
0: In entertainment,
1: that's what made that movie is like two big kids working together.
0: I agree with Mikey 1748. I think the reason that Gabriel Iglesias is as popular as he is because he always stayed true to his brand, and he really leaned into that family friendly comedy where he's so lovable and likable. He's sort of a lovable, fluffy goofball.
2: I have a question. When you say lovable goofball, I remember years ago.
0: Just think Rob Gronkowski.
2: I remember years ago, our producer on video, Spot, got mad because you referred to him as Jolly once.
0: I did. Yeah, because he's like, jolly. That's a fat guy thing, he said.
2: Yeah, and I'm thinking, like, when you're talking about, like, these lovable, like, athletes, I feel like you're asking me, like, name, like, chubby athletes that had a personality.
0: Why would you even think that? I'm telling, right, Danny? Like, if Gronk is...
1: Because he's fattest, that's why.
0: If Gronk is the example, like, we're saying guys that don't take themselves that serious and they bring the fun, like a Terry Bradshaw, right?
2: I got one. He's not a Vato Loco, but Joey Votto. What about Joey Votto?
0: Yeah, there you go. Yeah, he's definitely like a fun-loving dude. He's always good for a fun highlight. Seems like a nice guy. Never met him, but he's a Vato Loco forever. Who else comes to mind? Again, we get you involved every Thursday at 877-99 on Fox. Right, are they cut from the Gronk cloth or not?
2: You told me this guy was fun-loving when the Mets got him. Now, the Mets are having a struggling season. They've won three in a row now. But relief pitcher Luke Weaver, every time that guy speaks, I'm like, yo, he's wild.
0: Yeah, yeah. He's a funny dude, doesn't take himself serious. And, like, he says quotable funny things that go viral all the time. Luke Weaver, definitely one of those, like, definitely a goofball. Absolutely.
3: Yeah. Rich, you have one of these guys on your team. Come on your Niners.
2: Oh, do you mean the mammoth known as George Kittle?
3: Yes.
1: Yeah.
2: Is he the most lovable of all?
1: Yeah, the hero.
0: The hero who
1: a bug.
0: He killed a spider or something like that, and he's a hero now.
2: Yeah.
3: Plus the pro wrestling stuff, you know, chugging beers, going to concerts. Like,
2: have the Kelseys just fallen into that category because of all their successes at Brothers and Podcasters?
0: Yeah, I would say so. Yeah, especially for Swifties who now discover football. They love those guys, especially Jason. He's so lovable and fun when he's dancing around. That guy got moves. But yeah, those are good ones. And dude, Kittle is a great answer because, I mean, he's a little bit of a wild man, right? But he's definitely cut from a Gronk cloth where he's fun and he brings the energy and he's that guy in sports.
2: I'm trying to think. What about, there was this pitcher back in the day. Do you remember Wild Thing Rick Vaughn?
0: He's not lovable, dude. Would you say he's in that conversation?
2: Lovable? Who'd be lovable in that movie? Pedro Serrano?
0: Lovable in Major League. I don't know. That's a good one. All right, let's go to the phones. 877-9. And Rich, I'm not saying you're wrong. I'm just saying, 877-99 on Fox.
1: All right, let's start with Bruno in Brooklyn. Haven't heard from Bruno in a second.
2: Bruno.
11: What's up?
1: Good to hear from you, Bruno. What's up?
6: Gentlemen, hey, it's been a while, man. I've been listening every day. I'm just a busy man. Quickly.
2: Love it.
6: I love you guys. I was thinking about it. And if you go football, we're going to have to go with, we got to go with the Bears. You're going Jim McMahon in the fridge as a combination. Okay.
1: Yeah. Nice.
6: Which would be sweet. But as a Yankee fan, I got to go Ricky Henderson and David Wells because those guys were both off the rails. Wells knew it, but Ricky was just crazy and didn't know it. He just was just a crazy man, but still unbelievable players that were wacky people.
0: By the way, you know who has that reputation too? And they always say, like, they speak of him as one of those legendary party guys. And it's someone you would never really expect. At least I wouldn't. But anytime you hear a story about David Cohn, it's always like, this guy throws him down. He was a wild man behind the scenes. Like, and you think of him as David Cohn. Coney, nice guy, great broadcaster. Like, in his day, like, this dude, he still parties from what I understand.
2: I got one. Former Chicago Cub, New York Met. Maybe you could add a couple teams if you want to play on the road again. He wore a shark tooth around his neck, and he slammed down the rosin bag, and he would pace around the mound like a weirdo. But he was lovable because he played it up with the fans. Remember Turk Wendell?
0: Yes, of course. Absolutely. All right, so back to the phone calls, 877-99 on Fox. The most lovable goofballs in tribute to Gronk's birthday.
2: Don't you remember he would slam down the rosin bag and then the crowd would go nuts? Like, until he did that, the crowd, like, sort of stayed silent? You don't remember that?
0: Of course I do, yeah.
2: Okay.
0: What makes you think I didn't?
2: Oh, no.
0: I do.
1: Let's go to Las Vegas.
2: I feel like I'm missing the mark on all of these in your mind. You're like, Rich. Like, you know what you gave me? It's like when my son shows me, like, a mediocre artwork. Yeah. I'm like, yeah, way to go, buddy.
0: You know who's, I think, lovable like that? Michael Strahan. Right? He's like, he's a silly dude. Everybody loves him. I think he's in that conversation.
1: Yeah, Rich, just think of personalities that are big and goofy, a la Gronk.
2: I think I'm thinking a more peculiar guy. I think I'm thinking a more
0: thinking
2: peculiar
0: wild,
2: guy.
0: Rich, you're thinking like wild men.
2: Who's wild?
1: Speaking of somebody wild, let's go to Las Vegas. Trip is in the house.
2: Hey, what's up, Trip? What's up, man?
12: Hey, good to talk to you, gentlemen. Y'all took a bunch of them, but I'll throw out a couple to see what you think. Maybe John Daly in golf. Santino Marella in the WWE, mispronouncing everybody's names. And then Ron Darling, maybe, from the Mets. And then, of course, Will Ferrell, even though he's a comedian, he just seems like a fun-loving guy.
0: Oh, fun-loving goofball. In fact, I'll shamelessly promote an old-school interview on a Throwback Thursday of us with Will Ferrell. Just search on YouTube, Covino and Rich with Will Ferrell. It's sort of a random, weird one. But you know what, Rich? He made me think, thank you, Trip, he made me think of three other people. In the world of wrestling, just fun-loving goofballs. Ho! Hacksaw
2: Puff Guy.
0: Duggan. And Luke and Butch, dude. Whoa!
2: Bushwhacking.
0: Yeah, they were just lovable
2: idiots. What about George Animal Steelman?
0: He's just an idiot. I don't know.
2: Lovable idiot.
0: Yeah, I don't know was he that lovable.
2: Well, I missed the mark again.
0: Yeah, I don't know. He's just a weird, goofball. Anyway, thank you guys. We'll take a few more phone calls. Yeah. Whoever comes to mind. It's old school and 50 hits. We do it every Thursday.
1: Can tell Rich is just more into wild and crazy guys.
0: Yeah.
2: Dude, put that down in my profile.
1: Let's go to Ohio, Kenny.
2: What's up, Kenny?
15: Hey guys, thanks for having me on. Riggins Diesel came to mind. John Riggins, Mohawk and Jets, Paul Sander Day O'Connor to lighten up, baby.
2: Every time I think of Riggins, Covino and I have the same thought. We'd see him all the time in the bathroom at SiriusXM back in the day.
0: He had a patented move. Tell him about it.
2: You know the move?
0: I remember the move. Really? Okay. So, Danny G, you got to picture this. When we worked at SiriusXM, it's all weird walks of life, working there and visiting there and being interviewed. So we'd have these random bathroom encounters, right? It's like, it's like Axl Rose to the right. You got, Rob Lowe to the left. And then one day, John Riggins comes walking in. We're all taking, a bathroom break. And he does the no hands, like head on the wall routine at
2: like
0: the urinal.
2: Like he's leaning against the wall.
0: No hands.
2: No hands on the, as you would like to say, no hands on the Johnson.
1: Whoa. That's what Ko has been doing when I've been potty training him.
2: I know. It's like,
0: And Rich is right. With the arms and head up, like against the wall almost. It was kind of wild. Every time because he was working there, I think, at one point. We would see him often. In case anyone was wondering.
2: Now you know.
0: It's an interesting technique. Now, if you ever find yourself doing that on a lazy night, it's the Riggins.
2: The Riggins. Our buddy Sean Weller hit us up listening on the Fox Sports Radio iHeart app. He said, if you got to talk about wrestlers, I mean, isn't Ric Flair, just with his speeches alone and his like, woo, like how he's been living off of the woo? I mean, isn't he a little lovable?
0: Yeah, but I always thought Ric Flair.
1: He's been kind of aggressive lately. You see him go after Luka?
0: Yeah, he always had that like smooth talking. He was like a cool sort of character. He had a strut and everything. Like, I think Gronk is just goofy. So, and he's lovable. But dude, there's really no wrong answers. Like, stop taking it so personal.
1: Yeah. Think more meathead, Rich.
2: Oh, man. Dwight the Clown? No, I'm kidding.
1: Let's go back to the studio lines. Ethan's been holding in Indiana.
0: What's up, Ethan? A good one. Like, lovable meathead.
16: Hey, guys. How are you?
2: Hey, bud.
16: Hey, two people came to my mind. One, kind of sports, one entertainment. But just two dudes that are kind of larger than life, awesome guys that I've never been around but would love to be. Kind of locally here in the Indianapolis area is Pat McAfee. This seems like a dude that brings out the best out of everybody. And then Adam Sandler in the entertainment industry.
2: What
16: he wears. He doesn't care to doll it up. Dude, he is true to himself. What a guy. Thanks for the call, guys.
0: When it comes to being goofy.
1: Yeah, two really good answers.
0: Sandler's a great one. Like, cause he's a cool dude, but he commits to being a goofball, which is why we laugh at his goofy stuff.
2: I mean, this is old school and he's no longer with us, but in this category of lovable goofballs, just a physical comedy of like a Chris Farley.
1: Yeah.
3: What about a Robin Williams?
2: Like falling through tables, just being like Chris Farley apparently always just went for that silly physical laugh, and people always tell great stories.
0: Based on him, do you put Paul Walter Hauser on that list of a come-up kind of guy? Because he's in, like, every movie, and everybody finds him to be fun-loving. He's playing Chris Farley in that biopic.
2: Do you mean Stingray from Cobra Kai?
0: Yeah. He's in everything, like that guy, bro. Yeah. Paul Walter Hauser.
1: In Cove, I would put one of your heroes, Pee-wee Herman, into this category. He definitely was a goof. Everything he did was a goof.
0: I thought he was pretty cool, man. He had his own movie.
1: Yeah, he was a cool goof.
0: He had his own playhouse. He was a ladies' man. Dottie was all over the dude.
2: I mean, but then again, I don't know. Did Pee-wee want Dottie? Remember, phone's breaking up. Like, yeah.
0: he did magic tricks. Like, I thought he was pretty awesome, to be honest. Yeah. I never thought he was, like, goofy.
1: All right, we got time.
2: Are you going to wear your boomerang bow tie to work one day or what?
0: If he had a boomerang bow tie, Pee-wee was a legend.
1: All right, time for a couple more calls in this segment. Let's go to the home of Wemby, San Antonio. Jason is in the house.
2: What's up, Jason?
8: Yes, sir. I don't know if y'all watch any Spurs games, but Luke Kornet is a huge goofball.
2: And I love that, yeah.
8: And then I got Peyton Manning and Blake Griffin are lovable. Not meatheads, but lovable, I guess.
2: Yeah, yeah.
0: Oh, Peyton Manning, definitely a lovable.
1: Yeah, he's goofy.
0: Yeah, that's a great one. Eli Manning's just goofy.
2: Yeah.
0: But Peyton, yeah, I would say he's the guy.
2: All right, who else, Dan?
1: Before I reset all the lines here, Austin in South Carolina.
2: What up, Austin? Your favorite lovable goofballs in sports and entertainment. It is Gronk's birthday. I can't believe Gronk's only 37. That's another part of this. Like, I guess you think, like, yeah, Tom Brady's, you feel like they're colleagues, they're friends. And
1: no, that's that's a great thought, Rich, because it surprised me, too. I double-checked it and double-checked his birthday, and I'm like, 37? That can't be right.
2: I mean, he looks great, but just based on if Tom Brady, you know, retired at 45, I'm like, and he's been out of the game a few years, Gronk's got to be like 40, right? No, 37.
1: What'd you have for us, Austin?
17: Well, happy birthday, Gronk. I didn't know that here. And, yeah, he's definitely perfect for this category. I got two Philly legends and then also Go Birds. But I got the two Jordans, Jordan Davis and Jordan Mailata. Just they fit the category, and I think their singing voices here just match how much they are fun as well too. So, but thanks, guys.
0: Thank you, man.
2: Thank you, buddy.
0: He made me think of like music. Is there anyone in music that goes into this category, or are all musicians are too
2: Jack
0: cool
2: Black.
0: For school?
2: Jack Black.
1: Yeah, Jack Black.
0: Oh, there
1: one.
0: You go. Yeah, that's a good one, Rich. I love it.
2: I redeem myself.
0: Yeah, just when I thought you were going to give another wild and crazy answer, you say Jack Black and totally redeem yourself.
2: Thank God. Whew, thank God. Let's move on.
0: We can
1: Rich,
0: end it there.
1: I got one, and you met him, Biz Markie, the late great.
2: Oh, the Biz. Yeah, the late great Biz Markie.
0: So lovable.
2: He taught us a valuable lesson. It's never just a friend.
0: Never just a friend.
2: Never just a friend.
0: So thank you guys for chiming in. And by the way, if you want to chime in, we are streaming live on YouTube. You can see Rich's sweet. He's got like a barbershop quartet sort of shirt going on.
2: It's like a summery button down.
0: Handsome button down. 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
0: All right. 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
24: From the Kelloland Live Doppler Storm Center.
25: Wind gusts up to 40 miles per hour are still possible this evening, along with a slight chance for an isolated shower or thunderstorm. By tonight, the southerly winds will start to calm down and temperatures will cool off to a low of 50 with mostly clear skies. Going into tomorrow, more sunshine is in store with highs near 87. From the Kelloland Live Doppler HD Storm Center, I'm meteorologist Jalen Borson.
26: Izzy, here's the question for you. I realized Draymond, people don't like him. I get it. He's annoying. He won't stop talking. That's not the thing to say to Charles Barkley when you're sitting on his show, on his set, being interviewed by those guys. Okay? It's not right. But I ask you this question because I had this, you know, I had this debate about whose career do you think Barkley would rather have? His own or Robert Horry's? And then we got Big Shot Bob on the show, and he said he would rather have Charles Barkley's career than his own career. But Draymond Green is a lot better historically in terms of career than Robert Horry. He is. He's a Hall of Famer. He's considered one of the great defensive players we've ever seen in the NBA, and he has, what, four rings? So I ask you this, Izzy. Whose career, you set out your entire life. You work. You want to play in the NBA, and you get there. Whose career would you rather have, Draymond Green's or Charles Barkley's?
27: Well, this one isn't really tricky, to me, anyway, because I'll ask you this.
26: Yeah.
27: Does Draymond Green seem happy to you?
26: No.
27: Doesn't he seem defensive at all times?
26: Yes.
27: Doesn't he? Isn't he the guy who is constantly still being criticized or being called Steph Curry's backpack?
26: Yep.
27: You think he's happy about that? You think the four rings really, really make him happy when he sits there every single day and has to defend himself against people who call him a glorified role player, against people who say...
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30: 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The Odd Couple with Rob Parker and Kelvin Washington. 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
0: Yo, I'm good on the drama. I love TNA wrestling and all, but I got a teenage daughter, and I'm good on that. Thank you.
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0: 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We're Covino and Rich. I'm out here on the east side, ready to bite into a Taylor Ham sandwich tomorrow. Probably getting some pizza tonight.
1: Oh, you lucky dog.
0: Yeah, buddy. So
2: that's Covino, my favorite part about visiting New York or New Jersey. Honestly, like, I could say family and friends, but honestly, pizza and bagels. So, join me.
0: I'll probably get some Taylor Ham on a bagel mañana. Taylor Ham, egg and cheese, salt, pepper, ketchup.
1: Show off.
0: Yep. And we will get to one phone call now to wrap up when old school and 50 hits. And then we got to talk about what happened at the game last night, all right? We're talking a little basketball action.
1: You mean how the Pistons couldn't hold their lead?
0: Yeah, exactly. But something else that maybe affected it.
1: Let's wrap up old school with Ross. He is driving to Connecticut right now.
2: Yo, Ross the boss. What's up, man?
6: Not much. Just driving here. I wanted to chime in on the comical duos in sports. I couldn't believe nobody mentioned Elvis Andros and Adrian Beltre when they were with the Rangers, all the stuff they were doing. Phantom catches, running the outfield to avoid tags, moving on deck circles, getting thrown out of playoff games.
0: Hey, bro, me and you, we're on the same brainwave, bro. You should join our game on Fridays because I did say that.
2: Yeah, I'll be honest, Beltre, I've watched compilations of those two, and you know, when people have fun playing sports, that reminds you, oh yeah, it's a kid's game. Come on, let's have fun.
0: Goofballs, for sure.
2: Goofballs,
0: and
2: for
0: you know
2: sure.
0: What I mean? I think it's safe to say when it comes to lovable goofballs in tribute to Ron Gronkowski's birthday, I say most of our show are lovable goofballs on this show.
2: Yeah, I'll be honest, it's true.
0: Yeah,
2: now, Danny, I know you say he has the most punchable face in baseball, but there is a side of Machado that is a little fun.
1: Yeah, I've never seen it.
2: Okay, I've seen Manny Machado seem to have some fun along the way.
1: He might have a silly bone, but you still want to punch it.
2: Yeah, okay, that's fair. I'll give you.
3: What about Kike Hernandez? He's silly.
1: Yeah, he's very goofy.
3: Goofy.
2: Yeah,
3: pretty likable.
2: Yo, Cove. I feel like I'm not nailing this category, so I don't like taking chances. But
1: you should have just quit. You should have just dropped your headset, Rich.
0: Yeah, quit. Back at the black. Why don't you just pretend like someone else said it?
1: At the end of last segment, Rich, remember the really good answer you had?
2: I don't remember anything.
1: You don't even remember.
0: Yeah, I think Rich is ready for the weekend.
2: What about Roger McDowell and his hot foots back in the day?
0: Oh, yeah. Oh, baseball. Funny
2: side. Yeah, come on. He did the hot foot.
1: He was on the air with Stu Gotts a few weeks back. And
2: Roger McDowell? That's
1: yeah,
2: great.
1: It was cool. It was a good interview.
2: Nice.
0: All right, so that's old school and 50 hits. We do that every Thursday, getting you involved. And we want to thank you, Fox Sports Radio Nation. We're Covino and Rich. And yesterday, the Pistons fell short. You heard Danny G.
2: Yeah.
0: Cavs are up 3-2, 117-113. But the side story there, aside from the Pistons sort of losing it, was the celebrities on site. And, you know, aside from this story, it was cool to see all the New York celebrities on the road with the team. That was pretty awesome.
2: I thought it was cool. The Met Gala was a couple weeks ago, and that had nothing to do with Juan Soto, by the way. Nothing to do with Bo Bichette. But the night of the Met Gala, I thought it was cool that Timothy Chalamet said, nah, I'm going to the Knicks game. Because, you know, a lot of Knicks fans are diehard, and this is the closest they've felt in a long time to something possible. So,
0: and that's part of the playoffs and part of the NBA when it comes to, you know, courtside. It's a big deal. And last night, if you follow social media trends, and tonight we're all going to follow that as the NFL schedule drops, we're going to see how many Vrabel Easter eggs, Vrabel sneak disses are on these videos. Last night you kept seeing

0: Montana, Rich, like the famous story of the 49ers, because I feel like that proves like there's something more to the fact that you can't ignore these celebrity faces right there.
1: I mean, Super Bowl, the story is before the famous drive when Montana led the team down 90-plus yards for a game-winning touchdown to loosen up the offensive line, who seemed still tight. They're playing in a Super Bowl. He pointed out John Candy in the stands. And
0: hey,
1: the legend
0: there's John
1: goes
0: Candy.
1: That just pointing out John Candy and just giving that team a little bit of levity, they're saying loosened up the team for that game-winning drive. Because there is something to be said about, hey, they're athletes, but they're still fascinated by celebrity a little bit.
0: Eminem and 50 Cent, but we're just saying, like, could it be subconsciously that they played a little tighter because, you know, they're super famous idols and people they look up to, and those famous faces are right there. So that's all, like, subconsciously. And here's another thing, ready? Here's another, like, example of what we're getting at. Rich and I have a theory that, and again, we live in LA, so keep that in mind. We live in Los Angeles. Let's say you're at a local restaurant, nothing fancy, but a random celebrity walks in. Let's say you're at In-N-Out Burger, and you're just there, and all of a sudden, Jerry O'Connell's there, and he's ordering, a meal. Yeah. You're going to pretend like you don't notice?
1: Animal style, by the way.
0: Animal style? It doesn't even matter the level of celebrity. You're going to notice that his famous face is biting into an animal style burger. And you're going to be like, yo, man, check him out. You're going to tell your buddy, like, yo, dude, look. But don't make it obvious. I mean, it's Jerry O'Connell right there. You're going to tell me these NBA guys don't care at all?
1: When you sit near a celebrity, no matter how used to it you are or not, it still will throw off your meal. I remember you telling me a story that you and your daughter had breakfast at a table right next to Howie Mandel, and the whole time it's like, yeah, Howie Mandel's right next to you.
0: How are we going to pretend that his bald head wasn't sitting right next to us the entire time?
1: Did it throw off
0: my breakfast game? No, but it was hard to ignore.
1: Our video guy, Spot, and I have a couple of these stories. Just by pure coincidence, we were in Vegas once, and I think you dipped out or something, but we had dinner. And we had sat at a table right next to Darius Rucker, Hootie and the Blowfish. And if you are literally at the next table, the whole dinner, you're sort of just like, it's hard to ignore the fact that Hootie's right next to us. Or the other time, we were at a popular spot in LA called Craig's, and Angelina Jolie was like two tables away. And the whole time you're like, how do you eat with Angelina Jolie 10 feet from you and not at least peek over every so often, right? You have to.
0: Like, you're not concentrating on your bites and on your chewing the way you should. So based on that theory, no matter how cool you are, how used to it you are, when you got these super famous faces like Eminem and 50 Cent, you know, I'm not saying it's the reason, but I'm saying
2: there's a chance.
0: I understand. That's right.
1: Yeah. No doubt. And listen, think about you. You would notice in high school sports if your girlfriend or her friend showed up, or like your parents. If your uncle came to a game, you'd be like, oh, my uncle's here.
0: Kids play great and then their dad shows up and all of a sudden they strike out? It happens because you play a little tighter.
1: And these guys are above it. You could say that. But I'm saying even if it's 1% subconscious, there's probably a feeling of like, yeah, look who's courtside, dude. It's, you know, it's freaking Eminem and
0: could
1: Fitty
0: we be
1: right
0: completely
1: there.
0: Off because they're superstars in their own right. They are, but they're
1: not. Danny, what are your thoughts?
0: Men, man, I don't know.
1: Bring some clarity, Iowa Sam, because you are not enamored by celebrity at all. Sam, do you think these guys get flustered at all?
3: Which guys?
1: NBA players. Players.
3: Oh,
1: do you think
3: with
1: they
3: celebrities
1: get flustered
3: in the crowd?
1: At all?
3: I don't think so. Isaac's got
0: Sam. If you were there and Caitlin Clark sat right there just to watch you press buttons, you think you'd be on your A game?
3: Probably not.
1: Dude, when our boss swings by once in a while with a client or his family or something, I even though I'm a little like, oh,
0: you sit up a little straighter in the seat.
4: You step your game up. You just don't want to try too hard.
0: But dude, even if you're stepping your game up, right, that could take you out of your game.
4: Yeah, it can mess with your head. It can mess you up. I remember we did a charity basketball game in Southern California, and you guys know the singer Maya,
1: who has aged like fine
4: wine. She was like one of the celebrities there, and she was sitting courtside, and me and the other DJs, we tried to show off way too much in front of her, and I damn near pulled my hammy. I remember kind of limping, thinking, what did I just do?

0: Ew, what an idiot.
1: It's called getting too cute. You know, you're just focus on your job, do your job well, but you're getting too fancy, too cute, you mess something up.
2: Hey guys.
3: Can you imagine Danny's mindset though? If Danny was like, man, if I hit this three, I might have a shot. What's up, Ilo?
2: This is a 100% true story. This was about maybe 2007, 2008. Halle Berry was at a Lakers game sitting behind one of the baskets. After the game, I broke down the free throw shooting by both teams by baskets. At the non-Halle Berry end, the teams combined to shoot 81%. At the Halle Berry end, 52%. I remember asking Lamar Odom about this after the game, and he was like,
3: "That's amazing."
2: Yeah, Miss Berry is a very, very, very wonderful lady. True
3: because
2: story.
3: Because you can't take your eyes off of them. So I'm not saying that, but look, and certain faces are way more famous. Like Rich and I, actually, Rich wasn't there. This is the one funny story. Rich wasn't there. Me and Spot went to a party in L.A., and the most famous face I've ever seen showed up to that party. And guys, I know this sounds crazy, but it's crazy to us too, okay? In walks in Sylvester Stallone to this party. It was the most famous face we've ever seen. You think the rest of the night we can continue partying like his famous face wasn't there in the corner the entire time? So if you're a young NBA player and 50 Cent and Eminem are right there mean mugging everybody, you're going to say it has no effect? No effect.
4: I mean, it could have no conscious effect, but
3: no conscious
4: subconsciously,
3: effect.
4: Like you said.
3: Exactly.
4: Like you, I remember, Kavito, you always jokingly tell the story about how your like high school sweetheart's family saw you at the batting cage once and you missed every ball.
3: Everyone. Yeah. And by the way, if there was nothing to it, right, you wouldn't be seeing all over social media and TMZ Sports that Eminem showed up and he was courtside. Because it is a big deal. He's a big star.
4: Of course, and there's that mutual respect between musicians, rappers, athletes.
3: All right, ready? Do you think they want to suck in front of those guys? They don't want to suck in front of anybody, but they definitely don't want to suck in front of them.
0: Can I ask you guys one last quick question before we get to the update here?
4: Yeah.
0: How about if one of your enemies, and I know Rich, everybody loves you, except like one or two guys on the whole planet, right?
4: Yeah, exactly.
0: We talked about that the other day. Rich is a very lovable radio host, but LeBron James, he has a lot of haters, including NBA's own villain, Dylan Brooks, who sat courtside at the game where LeBron and the Lakers got swept.
3: Ooh.
0: And the viral video has been going around of him chuckling with his gold teeth and his jewelry on. So if your enemy was sitting courtside, would that throw you off?
4: Ooh, that's a good question.
3: I'd say a little bit.
1: That could be even worse.
4: Remember Stephen A. and LeBron had that beef for a minute, and it was like, ooh, is LeBron,
0: want to make an enemy out of me.
3: Some people are able to
4: block it out.
3: Block that out better than others, and they're in the moment. But again, we're talking like that 1%, like Rich said, subconsciously.
0: I think LeBron should have had a turnover where he passed the ball right into Brooks's face.
4: Yeah, listen, it sounds silly, and to some, you might say, what are these idiots talking about? But even if it's like 1% subconscious, if a young NBA star sees a rapper, a diva, I don't know, if like a Cardi B or someone's like front row, Kim Kardashian's or some Jenner's cakes or something, you don't think there's a little bit where it's like, oh, what's going on?
3: If Hillary Duff was there, they wouldn't be distracted after seeing
4: Hillary
3: that photo
4: Duffy
3: shoot?
4: And her stuffy.
3: Yeah.
4: All right, well, with that said, let's go to the Kron. Ilo with an update. What's going on, Isaac?
2: Well, overwhelmingly, our top story is

0: bring your wife.
1: You know what, Kron? The Kron? We're on with the Kron. I think what we're witnessing is like typical Mets. Like they do just enough to pull the fans back in, like, and give them hope just to let them down again.
2: Good for you.
0: Well, the thing is, Isaac, they sweep the Detroit Tigers, and from what I understand, I haven't even looked at the schedule because I'm so aggravated, but don't they play the Yankees now for a three-game set?
1: Yeah.
0: So, you know, you get to crush me back to reality, Cove, or what?
1: Well, the Yankees aren't playing that great right now, and morale's down, and Volpe's back, and he brings some bad vibes. So,
0: Volpe errors. Yeah. Come on.
2: Sense some potential tension between the two of you over the next couple of days, and I'm here for it. The St. Louis Cardinals scored two runs at the top of the ninth inning for a 5-4 victory over the Athletics. Cincinnati's J.J. Day. Two home runs, finished with six RBI in a 15-1 win over Washington. The Seattle Mariners earlier today placed catcher Cal Raleigh on the 10-day injured list with a right oblique strain. Golf. In the opening round of the PGA Championship, there's a six-way tie for the lead right now at 3 under par. However, Scottie Scheffler not part of it. He just dropped one shot off the lead after bogeying the 14th hole. Rory McIlroy shot a 4-over-74 today. He is already seven shots off the lead. Finally, guys, South Africa's Garrick Hego shot a 1-under-69 today, which included a two-stroke penalty for being 1 minute late to his tee time. Here was his explanation.
3: I always cut it pretty fine. There's a lot of us who do. We don't want to get to the tee box 10 minutes early and be cold. You know, we have to hit it far and straight. It's our job to do that. I don't really think it's my job to be 10 minutes early. Obviously, cut it too fine. I thought I still had a few minutes. I didn't have my watch or my phone on me, and my caddy was dropping off my TrackMan. So went to the putting green, hit one putt, and then heard my name and ran down.
2: My caddy was dropping off my track pants? Back to you guys.
1: Thank you.
0: Thank you, Ilo. All right, now, do we get to this Carl Pavano story? I never thought I'd say the name Carl Pavano on Fox Sports Radio, but apparently it's juicy, according to you.
1: I mean, I don't know how juicy it was. We'll have to ask his ex, but we'll talk about it next on Fox Sports Radio.
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11: 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A conspiracy theorist would tell you the PGA of America heard all the talk of Arana Mink being too easy and up the difficulty in this first round. While 3-under is the score that leads the way, Scottie Scheffler among 7 players who hit -3. Xander Schauffele won back at 2-under. He says it might get even tougher later this week.
12: The firmer they get, the more they're going to roll off into areas. 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
11: 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I'm Ted Emmerich, Westwood One Sports.
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1: Now tomorrow, we get you ready for the weekend. Mm-hmm. Brainwave, of course, giving away some CNR prizes. If you're on our Brainwave, it's multiple choice, it's fun, it's interactive. And, of course, weekend hobnobbing, living for the weekend. Yeah. We get you ready with the stuff you need to watch in all the sports and entertainment. Yeah. We do it every Friday. And tonight is your night, bro.
3: Ooh, I can't wait, man. We're a couple hours away. What are we, an hour and 10 minutes away from the release, the great NFL release, and it has nothing to do with massage parlors.
1: Has nothing to do with
3: Justin Tucker.
1: Yeah, okay.
3: Or Robert.
4: Hey, now.
5: There's also a Game 5 and a Game 6 in the NHL. Canadiens at the Sabres. That's a Game 5 tied up 2-2. And the Vegas Golden Knights at the Ducks in Anaheim. That's Game 6. Vegas looking to close out. They're leading 3-2.
1: That's fantastic.
3: I knew you were going to say that.
1: Perfect, though, because we don't have NBA until tomorrow, and no Yankees for me today. So I'm excited about it. We'll be talking about it tomorrow as well, Covino and Rich. I'm live in Jersey, everybody else on the west side. And speaking of East Coast, as a Yankees fan, I saw a story about Carl Pavano.
3: Now,
1: Carl Pavano was a great pitcher, man. I would say he's a very good pitcher.
3: Carl Pavano, very good pitcher, just not for your Yankees. I looked at his stats. And I was like, Carl Pavano had a couple really good years, but none of those were for the Yankees. He was, at best pedestrian as a Yank. But then again, you know.
1: Well, now they're calling him Hot Carl Pavano.
3: Oh, geez.
1: I don't know if you know what he did, but according to the New York Post sports section, more sordid details have come to light in the post-divorce prenuptial agreement. Who want prenup? Carl want prenup. In the prenup agreement drama for the former Yankee pitcher and his ex-wife. Get this. Allegedly.
3: Come on.
1: Allegedly. According to the stories, things get ugly.
3: Come on.
1: He soiled her sheets and was going to the bathroom, number one, in her shampoo bottles. That's what the story is. I'm not kidding you. She's making nasty claims in this. I'm just saying.
3: Come on, Carl.
1: I mean, let's just all hope it's not true, okay?
3: Carl, you won 18 games in 04. You know, come on.
1: Take the high road always, everybody, and join us tomorrow, Covino and Rich.
3: Arrivederci, baby.
1: See you in the promised land.
5: Bye-bye. Not the shampoo.
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22: The 2026 NFL schedule has been released for the season opener. We got a Super Bowl 60 rematch between the Patriots and Seahawks on Wednesday, September 9th. And for the first time ever, the season will include a Thanksgiving Eve game between the Packers and Rams in LA. For the Thanksgiving matchups, we got the Bears at Lions in the morning, Eagles at Cowboys in the afternoon, and Chiefs at Bills at night. The Rams lead the way with 7 primetime games, while the Jets, Titans, Raiders, Cardinals, and Dolphins have 0 primetime games. In the NHL playoffs, the Canadiens have taken a 3-2 series lead after defeating the Sabres 6-3. And right now, the Golden Knights are outscoring the Ducks early in the first period. In baseball, Kyle Schwarber hit his MLB-leading 18th home run of the season as the Phillies defeated the Red Sox 3-1. I'm Brianna Miro.
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23: Yay!
24: It's the Jason Smith Show with my best friend Mike Harmon. Oh yeah, big day today. 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And to show you the power of NFL schedule release day, okay, this song, the NFL on Fox theme song, of all the, and we're going to do something really fun tonight. When it comes to release day, right? Something that no other show's done. Now, whenever I hear the da-da-da-da-da-da, I think of the Titans schedule release. Was it last year or 2 years ago where they asked the people on the street, hey, what logo is this team?
23: Oh, yeah, the man on the street.
24: And then they would say, week one, who's this? They go, the Miami Floridians, and then they would show the Dolphins logo in here, da-da-da-da-da-da, and it was hysterical. Like, you knew it was coming every single time, right? Who's that team? Oh, that's absolutely the Cowboys. It's absolutely the Cowboys. And then you'd hear the da-da-da-da-da-da, and it would be the Colts logo.
23: Yeah, I feel like I want to walk around with a group of musicians and then just bust that out as I encounter different people on the street. That would be fun.
24: That's the, that's the Seahawks. Yeah, Seahawks. Absolutely. Seahawks.
23: Seahawks.
24: Yeah. Da-da-da-da-da. Atlanta Falcons. Right? Like,
23: I mean, hey, at least you tried.
24: Every time I hear that sting, I think about the Titans. But
23: so
24: yes,
23: good.
24: NFL schedule release day is here, and everybody's checking what they've seen. All right, are you going through? Okay, we'll win this game, we'll lose this game. Oh, we're going 12-5. We're going to the playoffs.
23: Are we doing all 272 tonight?
24: Yeah, we're ranking them all 1 through 272. That's what we're doing tonight. No, we're not.
23: I got my markers
24: and pens. That
23: and
24: would
23: colored
24: be fun.
23: Pencils out. Let's go.
24: Now we're not going to do it, but just think about that. Like, does anybody do that? Rank one, when the schedule release comes out, we're going to rank how good the game is, how desirable it is of a game to watch, what the stakes are likely going to be, and we rank them from 1 to 272.
23: Give me enough energy drinks. I can have that done by tomorrow night's show.
24: How many of the games between 250 and 272 would involve the Jets? How many?
23: Well, there are those five teams that have no primetime games, which tells you exactly what the NFL thinks of them. Because that gives you a zero primetime game, which means they don't even think you're worthy of a Thursday night football game.
24: You know, there's people that say, listen, I don't think everybody should vote when it comes to elections, because if you're not
23: fair,
24: why should my vote, where if I spend a lot of time looking at the issues and I vote with a conscience and I vote, I actually did some work.
23: You pay taxes. All those things.
24: Why should my vote count as much as someone who has no idea what they're doing and is randomly, as I said, it's the same thing. Like, well, should everybody be on prime time? No, not everybody needs a prime time game. Not everybody.
23: They don't want to do it. I don't want to see it.
24: No, you don't need to have that. We don't need to have
23: it. It's like when pitchers were hitting. A lot of them didn't want to do it.
24: Didn't need to
23: see them wave at three balls or just stand there with a bat on their shoulder.
24: The worst is when they would have them in the All-Star game. Why is the pitcher batting in the All-Star game?
23: National League Park. We've got to be beholden to the arcane rules. What are you talking about? Come on, man.
24: But what we're going to do tonight, part of what we're going to do, obviously there's big games to break down, which we'll get to the games coming up in a couple of minutes, but one of the best things you can do today, right? To be honest, this is Positivity Thursday. It's all, listen, cause, the Knicks are off. We need something.
23: The NBA is so important right now in this round of the playoffs
24: that they scheduled
23: zero games for today.
24: Well, the extra day off
23: for the T-Wolves and the Spurs so they can play a doubleheader on a Friday night.
24: Yeah. Now, there is a really big takeaway from what you just said, which we'll get to. There is a big takeaway from that, but
0: The most fun thing you can do today is what, because every team now knows we can't mail it in when we come to our schedule releases. We have to do something. We have to go for it, right? And that's why I love everything that the teams do, even if some of them are terrible.
23: Sure.
0: Because we're still going out there. We're not just mailing it in. We're not just, yeah, hey, here are the games. Here's a schedule. It's what you want to know anyway. No, do something fun, right? It's a fun day for the fans, right? And that's a fun thing. So watching all the releases, we're going to give you the official grades, the best and the worst of the schedule releases. Okay. And what makes a good schedule release? Well, you got to make me laugh. It's got to be fun. It's got to be entertaining.
23: Mm-hmm.
0: I like the hidden messages or having to have a repeat viewing of it. Like it's a really layered movie where, oh, I didn't get that joke the first time, but I got it the second time. Oh, I got here. Oh, I got this.
23: Sure.
0: I got this.
23: Yeah, yeah.
0: So there's different things. But sometimes it's just what hits you, right? Like, oh, it hits you. I like that. You know what? That was just okay. You know, yeah. No. So I got to say, we'll do a couple right now. Because it gave me my biggest laugh. Because it gave me my biggest laugh. And the whole thing was funny. But it gave me my biggest laugh. Getting an A plus. And I don't know how many A pluses I'm going to give out.
23: Okay.
0: How many A plus I'm going to give out. The A plus. The Colts. Because the Colts went through the entire release with the Simpsons.
23: No, that was well done. Calling all of those moments from so many years.
0: Yeah. All these different scenes from The Simpsons that they're putting in has to do with whatever team they're playing that week. Homer says something, does something, right?
23: Well, you get to quote the Raven right off the jump. Yeah.
0: Oh, sure. But the best, cause when it gets to week 18 and it says week 18, the Browns, and it's a scene where Homer's in the stands at a sporting event and everybody's quiet and it just says week 16, Browns, and it's just silence. And then Homer stands up and you just hear boring.
23: That was a nice punctuation mark. Absolutely. That was
0: the best
23: mark.
0: One. I could watch that over and over. Obviously being The Simpsons, how are you going to go wrong with that? But I don't know that I'm giving out another A. We're starting the show with a bang. I don't know that I'm giving out another A plus, but that moment where you just, they're in a game and you hear nothing. You just see week 16 at Browns and just boring. And then they go to week 17. We just cut right off it and go to it.
23: No, there's something to be said for, let's go where we know we have the popularity, get the rights and build it in. I find it funny that all of them end up by saying, hey, head to Ticketmaster, the official ticketing partner.
0: Yeah.
23: Oh, you're NFL.
0: Yeah. Well, you know, you need some of that. I mean, you got to take care of some business. It can't just be all sunshine, lollipops and rainbows.
23: I mean, I'm not going to lie. The, Los Steelers presentan was pretty good.
0: That was good. See, because now here's the thing is that this is why this is so
23: Amor
0: good.
23: Y negro y oro.
0: I'm going to give the Steelers an A minus. The entire presentation, I believe, is in Spanish. It's like the credits for a Spanish Western. And they're showing all the players who are going to be playing this year and everything is in Spanish. And you see the tag is Los Steelers and you and I are watching it. And we're going, is there an English or is this it? Like, no, I think this is it. And it's the old sepia tone from the '70s. I don't know what anybody is saying and how they're, you know, some of the words I get because I took Spanish in high school. And I was really good at it, but some I don't understand. But okay, here's Jalen Warren. Here's DK Metcalf. So I kind of dig that. I'm going to give the Steelers an A minus. We started the big grades first. Big grades first. We started off with positivity. A plus for the Colts. A minus for the Steelers.
23: Pretty good. And the Steelers, then they had another video. In English with, Billy Gardell walking as a security guard kind of wandering around.
0: So you got two. Oh,
23: so see, the fact that they get the Espanol though was fantastic.
0: So that's kind of the grindhouse of schedule releases because we got two movies for the price of one.
23: Yeah, we got double up.
0: We got Death Proof and Planet Terror. Okay. All right. Nice.
23: Yeah.
0: Like
23: so that's
0: that.
23: A nice little win. Roma Dunze as Bob Ross.
0: Yeah. See,
23: was solid.
0: See, here's the thing. I liked it. And it's not, and I feel bad, but it's gonna be a rough night for you because you have the toughest schedule in the NFL.
23: No, it's not good.
0: But
23: they traveled the fewest miles so that's good. And the last couple of years, more penalties have been called on opponents than any other team, in the NFL. So that's good.
0: Yeah. I'm gonna give the Bears a C because I love the premise. Roma Dunze is Bob Ross. He's got the, you know, all the hair and he's doing the happy little clouds. And it's pretty cool. But after the first like 30 seconds, right, we're drawing this cloud is white right here. You know, we're gonna have here
23: good,
0: some
23: better best.
0: Here's some cats down here, and okay, week 14.
23: If we screw up
0: Panthers.
23: A bird, we could make it into a jet.
0: But they're going in out of order for the games.
23: Yeah, no, it was all over
0: the place. So that's why I'm like, okay, and after the first 30 seconds, I'm like, okay, I need something more than this. I'm a little bored right now. I mean, it looked good. They put a lot of work into it, but I was a little bored. So I'm gonna give the Bears. I'm sorry, but
23: no,
0: I gotta give the Bears
23: okay.
0: a seat.
23: It was just something a little different because you don't really see a lot of Roma Dunze as the marketing center.
0: No,
23: for the Chicago Bears, which I thought was a little bit, against the grain there.
0: And I will tell you this: we are ahead of the curve with this take, right? How long until? Radio, TV, and I have people in mind. How long until it's going to be, hey, how do you not have Caleb Williams? He's your guy. How do you not have him as Bob Ross doing that? If Caleb Williams, do they still like him? Do his teammates like him? Is he still as good as we think he is? How do you not have Caleb
23: Williams?
0: You could
23: have done intricate designs on his fingernails of the schedule release.
0: If he's the painter, he's already got his fingernails painted.
23: Yeah.
0: Why was he not there? Did he not show up?
23: 877-99.
0: Did he say he didn't want to do it? There's problems in Chicago because you had Roma Dunze.
23: It's all falling apart.
0: You had problems, man. You got problems now.
23: Either that or he's working too hard in the lab to get that much better.
0: I think the DJ Moore interception killed him. And now, who knows, probably have to trade him before the season starts.
23: Could end up terribly.
0: You have
23: no
0: to get
23: question
0: rid of him.
23: About it.
0: You have to get rid of him.
23: One that I wish they'd gone against the grain as we watched the Tampa Bay Buccaneers with the whole Baywatch thing.
0: Yeah,
23: it was just a weak excuse. Like, if Bert Kreischer had actually kept his shirt on, I would have been more impressed.
0: Yeah.
23: Like, if he was in a three-piece suit
0: Tampa Bay,
23: everybody else was running around the beaches doing what they're doing.
0: Tampa Bay does a Tampa Bay Baywatch, and it's
23: Baker Mayfield's
0: in the very beginning. Yeah. He's the Charlie's Angels Charlie.
23: Yeah,
0: I'm giving you the assignment while I'm holding a baby. And some of it's fun.
23: You got him and a couple of the linemen, and they're getting after it.
0: And it looked good. The same camera work from the
23: 90s.
0: It was clean. It was good. I'm going to give that a B-.
23: Well, I raise it up to a B just because you used the theme song, which meant we were able to play it at full volume.
0: Oh, that's true. Yeah, but that's an easy
23: Come on.
0: Thing.
23: No.
0: But again,
23: come on, you're in.
0: After the kid from the Falcons is flying the kite and he walks over and cuts the
23: snipped it. No, that was good.
0: That was the peak.
23: That was the highlight for me.
0: Then, you know what? Honestly, I could have used more slow motion. That's the thing. Like, not to, you know,
23: not that I want to watch Bert Kreischer run around, without a shirt on in slow motion.
0: Yeah, but I mean,
23: but for the aesthetic
0: a more
23: of the
0: slow
23: Baywatch,
0: motion, I think
23: run.
0: I think you needed that a little bit. I think you needed some slow motion there. I think so. In order so far, Colts A+, Steelers A-. Bears get a C. B- for the Bucks. If you want to be nice, if you're one of those graders, and this is why, this goes against your grain, because you don't want to, if you were a teacher, you wouldn't curve grades at all. If a kid came to you saying,
23: yeah,
0: you would say, no, you got a 79, that's a 79. No, I'm sorry, the kid in the class with the highest grade was an 84. 84 is his grade too. Okay? Not rounding that up to 100.
23: See,
0: I'm not rounding it up.
23: You gave it a B-.
0: Yeah.
23: I gave it a B because the song made me smile.
0: But that, is it that simple with the song for you? Is it that simple?
23: Well, I mean, look, there's only one A++. We know what team that is.
0: Yeah, okay.
23: They win every year.
0: Yeah, okay. But I mean, what I'm saying.
23: You mentioned the Titans again. Yeah. They did the Man on the Street.
0: Yeah, yeah.
23: That was pretty good.
0: Oh, that's New Brunswick. That's the Argonauts. That's the Argonauts,
23: but
0: right?
23: But they used the Fox by going, hey, is that, are you?
0: Yeah.
23: And then it was, let's match up a guy who was bald and walking around. Are you Big Dom? Hey, are you Big Dom?
0: Exit out by the Fresca, exit Swollen Dome, the Jason Smith Show with my best friend, Mike Harmon. Again, we're going to hear that all night.
23: Oh, so good.
0: About that. That's the Raiders, and it's Tampa Bay. We're just getting started here on the show. 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Well, we got more grades coming up next, but straight ahead, some of the big games that stick out so far for the beginning of the NFL season. Couple out there you don't think are really, really big, but they are. That's next. Jason and Mike. Fox.
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30: From the Kelloland Live Doppler Storm Center.
31: It is going to be a windy evening as gusts up to 40 miles per hour are still possible, along with a slight chance for a shower or isolated thunderstorm. By tonight, though, the clouds will start to decrease and lows will be near 50 with winds becoming lighter. This is going to lead into a quiet day for tomorrow with sunshine and highs near 87. From the Kelloland Live Doppler, HD Storm Center, I'm meteorologist Jalen Borison.
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9: LeVar Arrington, Brady Quinn, and Jonas Knox.
33: LeBron James finds himself as a free agent heading into this offseason. He does not know whether or not he wants to continue playing. He doesn't know what that looks like. He talked about, you know, being the third option last night post-game, all of that. So at the very least, if you think the Aaron Rodgers decision has been drawn out for a long period of time, we've still got, what is LeBron going to do? I don't know if you guys are with me, though. I think he's probably played his last game with the Lakers. I think he will move on from the Lakers. I think they're ready to move on from him.
34: Well, even if that's the case, I mean, they brought a bubble boy championship. They won the midseason tournament, whatever you call that.
33: Oh, yeah.
34: Yeah, they got that done. So there's been some success. There's been a lot of competitiveness brought back to the Lakers organization. And I think at the level at which he's playing at this point in time of his career, it's incredible.
35: I just wonder how they feel about Luka now that they've got him.
4: And I think that will play a major part in what happens next. I don't think it's a foregone conclusion that he's done, he's out of here. I just don't. I just don't get that feeling that this is it. Like, I almost feel like there's this chance that you did get through Houston and you played against perceivably, well, what they are right now, the best team in the NBA.
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0: Wind gusts up to 40 miles per hour are still possible this evening, along with a slight chance for an isolated shower or thunderstorm. By tonight, the southerly winds will start to calm down and temperatures will cool off to a low of 50 with mostly clear skies. Going into tomorrow, more sunshine is in store with highs near 87. From the Kendall Land Live Doppler HD Storm Center, I'm meteorologist Jalen Borson.
1: Do you have a takeaway from Texas Longhorns quarterback Arch Manning being comped, his NFL comp? If everything goes great, is Justin Herbert, and if it doesn't go great, he's Justin Fields. So it's Justin and Justin, which sounds like a law firm, a morning radio show, or something, some weird restaurant somewhere. So, yes, I have a takeaway. That is not a scouting report. It is not. That is a emoji. It is the shrug emoji dressed up with a face mask and a jock strap. It is boom or bust. And the bust is yelling into a megaphone. A mega, mega, megaphone. You can't, guys like Collinsworth and Aikman, they got the knee pads on for Justin Herbert. And I look at him like, and I see him in person a lot. It's like, it's fine. He's a dime a dozen, though. He puts up good numbers, and they're not winning numbers, and he's essentially been like C.J. Stroud, as bad as you can be in big playoff games for the Chargers, and we're not supposed to talk about that part. So that doesn't really move the needle for me to want to throw away an entire season. I know from a business standpoint, there's a lot of people that will go
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13: 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NFL schedule release day today. It's a big party. Joining us now on the hotline to continue on with the party, he is a longtime NFL insider. He has seen his fair share of NFL schedule releases. He is a Hall of Very Good Voter. He is 33rd team. He is on Twitter at Jason Cole 62. He is Jason Cole. J. Cole, what's happening, man?
14: The green.
15: You're not talking about. Just let me know.
14: All right, what we got?
16: What's up, buddy?
13: We got NFL schedule release today, man. The Bears have the toughest schedule in the NFL.
16: Got Bears.
13: Harmon's banging his head against the wall.
14: Bears, yeah. Well, you knew the opponents before this.
16: Yeah, but like, it's all about the sequencing, J. Cole.
13: Yeah, the sequencing doesn't work for the Bears.
14: It's not particularly good. At least this, you're not leading the league in air miles by double, like say the 49ers are going to do this year. Like having to go Melbourne and Mexico City. Like, that was the big mistake by Kyle Shanahan when you complained about getting the Melbourne game and said, like, there's no reason for us to go there at all. It's like, okay, well, let's invite you to go to Mexico City, too.
16: Well, you got that, and you're battling that pesky substation. It all adds up.
14: Yes, well, yeah, the electrons from the segment.
13: Hey, I'm going to tell you, the 49ers, J. Cole, the 49ers.

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2: Is the NFL is telling people that they want to open up their contracts that they negotiated already. Tell them you better re-up at more money now, even though they already have a number that they've agreed to. No. Let's just rip that up and you pay more now. Otherwise, you'll have to pay more later and you might not get it. They're trying to strong arm people into breaking the contracts that they signed because they want more money now.
3: And I've said that, you know, I use that equation when we talk about who's going to be the first MLB team or what NFL team is going to say no to a quarterback that's quote unquote next up. You know how they just, oh yeah, he's not even the greatest, but he's next up. So I guess I got to break the $58, $60 million with him because he's next up, or MLB. I want 700 players just because I'm up next. And I always feel like at some point teams are going to be like, nah, man, I got $550 million for you. That's all I can give you. I'm not giving you $750 just because you're next up. And truth be told, you're not even better than the last guy who just got that. And I say that to say Netflix is in an interesting position because I feel like Netflix is NFL in the NFL. They're scarcitying the NFL. They're saying, no, I actually would rather cherry pick the week, cherry pick the game, give me my five or six or whatever it is, and I can have the game, and my thing can still feel like a moment, a marquee game, like a, ooh, this big Netflix moment. And that's kind of what they're doing with sports. They're like, they're dabbling their foot into sports, right? They haven't fully committed where they're having like full on slates of things. They cherry pick a fight. We'll do this fight. We'll do this, Jake Paul thing. We'll do this.
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5: Do the Lakers have an Austin Reeves problem in the playoffs? Let's look at this again. So the Lakers don't just have an Austin Reeves problem. They have an Austin Reeves in the playoffs problem. Playoff Austin is officially a thing. Okay, you might not want to admit it. You're in denial. That's fine. It's a thing. Okay, and it's not the kind of thing you have any chance of going very far in and being considered a legitimate contender if he's one of your top-rung players. And this is now back-to-back years, and we have a sample size that tells a story now, and we have seen it. In these playoff environments, he's overmatched. He's not that good. He didn't just have a bad night. Austin Reeves submitting a formal application to be the new playoff liability.
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6: 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It's about Dylan Harper. I mean, they have a variety of players. Stephon Castle, De'Aaron Fox. De'Aaron Fox had a couple of breakout seasons with Sacramento. Now he's kind of settled into a veteran guard for that team. But you watch and you go, okay. And they're trying to build their roster, I think, similarly to the Oklahoma City Thunder. 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Now, you have to have a star or two, but you have to have depth. And that's where you're seeing OKC. 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OKC They can have SGA sit down and not lose anything. Wemby will sit down. The Spurs don't lose anything.
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0: 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You'll find today's full show and a best of version posted right after we get off the air. A big trade today. You probably woke up and saw this trade. It was everywhere.
1: Like, oh, when, yeah, you couldn't avoid it. It's like the Britney Spears video.
0: I've had
1: several people comment of something else you avoided beyond potentially making a couple of dollars. Knowing your boisterous personality, might have gotten yourself stabbed. Okay. So this helped you to avoid, you know, Jimmy Dugan had avoidance advice for something else.
0: Sure.
1: That's here it was, stay out of there so you don't get stabbed.
0: Okay, well, there is that. I was seconds away from enjoying dinner across from Britney Spears last night, where I could have been an authority on whatever happened at the restaurant, but I decided not to go in because I wanted to watch the Mets.
1: Now, I half want one of their burgers.
0: The Mets just do this to me.
1: They suck you back in. There's no question about it.
0: But so we'll have more on that coming up. But this trade today, you woke up today, and when I saw this trending, I'm like, well, what happened? Like, I'm thinking, oh my goodness, what happened? And I go, oh, well, this is a trade that really has a big question mark attached to it. And then when I saw the trade and saw what it was, I said, okay, we have to talk about this tonight.
1: Mm-hmm.
0: There was a big trade today between Pittsburgh and Boston.
1: Huge.
0: Huge deal.
1: Hockey?
0: Huge deal. Huge deal.
1: Today. Baseball? Maybe Paul Skeens gets moved.
0: Paul Skeens?
1: How about that? If you put it with nothing, huge trade involving a major superstar.
0: Pittsburgh and Boston with a big trade. Oh.
1: King of the Jungle.
0: Wait, Skeens is going to get the Red Sox out of their doldrums and out of last place? No.
1: Wow.
0: No. There was a blockbuster trade between Pittsburgh and Boston. The Pittsburgh Zoo and Aquarium and the Franklin Zoo in Boston. It was a blockbuster gorilla trade in which the Pittsburgh Zoo shipped out a 7-year-old male Western lowland gorilla, Frankie, to the Franklin Zoo in Boston in exchange for Little Joe, a 33-year-old silverback. So that was the trade. Pittsburgh sends out a 7-year-old male Western lowland gorilla, Frankie. They get back Little Joe, 33-year-old silverback. Okay. Now, right away, you see all the great lines. Oh, I think there are cash considerations to kick in. Clearly, Pittsburgh's in a win-now mode, getting a 33-year-old gorilla in exchange for a 7-year-old. Oh, you see all this, it's kind of fun. And I even felt bad, I'm like, having some fun with this. But I got a real question here.
1: Yeah.
0: Okay, so knowing that the lifespan of gorillas and apes is long, in what world does it make sense to trade a 7-year-old gorilla for a 33-year-old gorilla? I don't know. That's the whole thing that gets
2: knowledge.
0: Me. Like, okay. Frostburg, I don't know.
2: It's knowledge.
0: You think it's knowledge?
2: That's why you go with the 33.
0: Knowledge.
2: He knows a little more.
1: Knows the game. Knows smarter. It's slowed down.
0: Okay.
1: So is, navigational IQ is gone through the roof. I mean, I immediately started going, all right, what are we talking about in terms of how long can you mate as a silverback? You know, what's the expiration date there versus being the young upstart 7 to 8 year old gorilla?
0: Okay. All
1: right. Right. So I was thinking about that in terms of fertility and what you can do in terms of, you know, the bloodline.
0: Right. But
1: acknowledgement.
0: Right. But here's what doesn't make sense, right? Because I did a little research on this, right?
1: Okay.
0: So I'm just going to know this and go, what is this? Silverback gorillas live in the wild between 30 to 40 years, but in captivity where they get vet medicine, nutrition, all of that, 40 to 50 years. Okay.
1: Okay. So we're about 2/3 through the life. We're at the back end of the midlife.
0: Western lowland gorillas.
1: Yeah.
0: In the wild. Live 30 to 40 years. With medicine and nutrition, they live between 40 and 50 years. So you've traded a 7-year-old gorilla where you have another 40 some odd years of this gorilla for a gorilla where I get another decade plus.
1: You get a lot of run.
0: I mean, you can
1: sell the young gorilla on the marketing and merchandise for years.
0: The merchandise.
1: Look, we got this guy. He's coming into his own.
0: Yeah. I don't know where that makes sense. I realize, like, what, like, there was no other gorilla to be named later. There was no other future considerations.
1: Yeah, no, but that's
0: cash
1: it. That's all we know.
0: There was none of that.
1: It just seems like a straight
0: it's a
1: up straight one up to
0: one,
1: one
0: for one.
1: Yeah.
0: Gorilla trade. And it really baffles
1: me. Cause we didn't
0: me.
1: Get a whole lot of, you know, details in terms of what kind of habitat we're going into. I mean, is the older gorilla going to a space that can really take advantage of his prowess and dominance?
0: The older gorilla is going to a space that looks like Yankee Stadium. The younger gorilla is going to what looks like Citi Field.
1: Is he in his power prime?
0: I gotta go to Citi Field. I don't want to go there, man. I want to go to Yankee Stadium, man. That's the greatest.
1: Whereas,
0: I mean, there.
1: The younger gorilla maybe can't take full advantage of the habitat that's been constructed, so he needs more seasoning in the minors. I mean, I don't know.
0: Mm. But Frostburg, you think it's about the 33-year-old gorilla is really smart. You think that's what it is? Okay.
2: Did I stutter?
0: No, I'm just, I mean, that's a good point to make.
2: That would be the only reason.
0: Okay, all right.
2: He is better at batting cleanup for the Mets.
0: Okay, well, yeah, the Mets have
2: that's
0: trouble.
2: Not hard.
0: Mets have trouble. I wonder.
2: I just want to know how the hell nobody vetoed this.
0: Yeah, I know, right? Like, this
2: that's
0: went through.
2: Get vetoed.
0: This went through the zoo front office.
2: Never getting through at my league.
0: The commissioner's zoo office said okay.
1: Like, I was reading another article talking about the problems that aquariums and zoos are having right now with the cost of food having risen as it is.
0: Okay.
1: So they're trying to slough off lower grade fish on like the penguins and seals and whatever else. And they're not having it. They're rejecting the lower class of food.
0: Food here used to be good. We used to get krill anytime you want. Now forget it.
1: So is that part of the consideration? Look, you take our 33-year-old fully grown gorilla, but you got to give us some food considerations for, you know, our other mammals and species that we've got.
0: See, I'm wondering if this trade could get rescinded. Now follow me.
1: Does the trainer have to go with?
0: What's the biggest thing that most likely was part of this, right? Cause I know Frankie's going to be part of a gorilla clan, and they want to mate and everything and that, you know, have long lifespan. Okay. That's great. But like, you're trading a 7-year-old gorilla for a 33-year-old gorilla. Could there be some sort of mating issues?
1: No,
0: and this is
1: it.
0: Why the 7-year-old gets traded for the 33-year-old. And when the zoo getting the 7-year-old sees it, oh, there might be issues. Oh, we got to rescind this trade. We want the 33-year-old gorilla back. He's better at mating.
1: 7-year-old probably got a little more spry. He's not his power prime yet,
0: but
1: he's eager.
0: You don't know. It could be, this could be called back. Yes.
2: A 33-year-old might be able to hold off maybe like 100 men.
0: Oh, yeah.
1: Stronger than 100 men.
0: Sure. Yeah, there is that. Maybe it'll be like Hunger Games in the zoo. Yeah, we're going to do that whole thing on it. Like, can one silverback gorilla hold off 100 men?
1: I kind of dig this.
0: Who wins? The men have no weapons. Who wins? One versus 100.
1: I got a lot of questions. I mean, do you get some reptiles in the trade? Do the trainers have to
0: one
1: go?
0: For one,
1: but do
0: man.
1: The trainers have to go with? Do you have to trade part of your zoo staff?
0: No.
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5: Golden Knights Radio Network on the call. They defeat the Ducks 5-1. The Canadians have taken a 3-2 series lead after they beat the Sabres 6-3. The NFL schedule has been released, and for the first time ever, the season will include a Thanksgiving Eve game between the Packers and Rams in LA. The Rams lead the way with 7 primetime games, while the Packers, Chiefs, Bills, and Seahawks, they have 6 primetime games. In golf, Scottie Scheffler has a share of the lead after the first round of the PGA Championship. At 3 under par, Rory McIlroy is 7 shots back at 4 over after 18 holes. I'm Brianna Miro.
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3: This is the

0: Dude, right, if you didn't do
1: your work and you left, whose fault is? Not my fault.
0: Your fault. I had a lifetime of bad decisions, man.
1: Right, you picked the Mets.
0: Lifetime.
1: You picked the Mets again over wings.
0: I know.
1: Diet Coke and eventually maybe an encounter, engagement, or just chaotic experience with Britney Spears.
0: At least I got to see more of the Ewing era, and we swept the Tigers, and it's okay. But I mean, really, I
1: couldn't have Britney Spears. No, that sucks. Now you're rationalizing and trying to do hindsight 2020 quarterbacking, going, well, did get to see a win. What if they'd lost?
0: I gotta find some kind of positive. And Orange sucks. We're trying to find out who he is. Don't worry. We'll have it for you coming up soon. Sources say this is Jason Smith of Fox Sports Radio. Oh, we should have had this right away. Yeah, we should have known.
1: All they would need to do is post that and someone in our greater sphere at how about a
0: who is this guy?
1: If it has Mets this, Mets that, Mets the other, it's like, yeah, it's Smith.
0: Because I did have my Mets t-shirt on.
1: You did. Yeah, no, that's a missed opportunity because this area, there's a lot of stars that wander through.
0: There was nobody out there keeping people out.
2: Was there a velvet rope? Bronson and Kat.
0: No.
2: Locked out.
1: Like you were at the Met Gallery being left behind.
0: Again, Mets. Again, it comes
1: you
0: full circle.
1: You chose the Mets over going to get wings.
0: I know.
1: Like, whether you knew Britney Spears was there or fact that you chose that means, are you feeling okay?
0: If you told me in 2000, like in 2000, hey, your lifetime love of the Mets is going to stop you from meeting Britney Spears in a couple of decades, I would have said, okay, so I have 2 decades to wean myself away from the Mets because I don't want to blow this, right? I want to be able to meet her.
1: You had your shot.
0: I did.
1: And you blew it.
0: I did, baby, one more time.
1: You blew it for all of us.
0: I had that shot one more time, and it didn't work.
1: We could have all been living vicariously through your lens of the chaos that allegedly ensued at the Blue Dog Tavern.
0: Sometimes I'm absolutely cringing at all my Britney references. It's Bree Muro.
3: I'm laughing at all your Britney. I'm surprised you know that many Britney references. I don't even know what to say. Like, how long can you guys go? Because I'm sure Harmon, you could go a lot too, right?
1: Yeah, no, it's a very deep reservoir and really proves the inane and insane nature of this show.
3: Yeah, I get that. I feel like we should have had some Britney Spears playing during that, but it's okay.
0: You know what?
3: That's so bad. Okay, guys. starting with the NHL playoffs, the Golden Knights, they defeated the Anaheim Ducks 5-1 to advance to the Western Conference Finals for the 4th time in 9 years. Earlier, the Canadians took a 3-2 series lead after they beat the Sabres 6-3. And what we've been
0: playing in Europe.
3: That's so bad. Okay, guys. starting with the NHL playoffs, the Golden Knights, they just playing during that, but it's okay.
0: You know
1: was
0: what?
1: Playing in Europe.
3: That's so bad. Okay, guys. starting with the NHL playoffs, the Golden Knights, they 2-0. Kyle Schwarber hit his 18th home run of the season as the Phillies defeated the Red Sox 3-1. Have a good night, guys. Thank you so much.
0: Thank you, Bree. Hey, if thinking of sports keeps you up all night, that's okay.
3: Oh, okay.
0: All right, very good.
3: Oh, thank you.
0: All right.
3: Thank you so much.
0: You know that song, right? You drive me crazy.
3: I just can't sleep. I'm so excited. Blah,
0: no,
3: blah, blah.
0: No, that's the Pointer Sisters.
3: No!
0: I'm so excited.
1: Well, it's also Jesse Spano. When she was taking the caffeine and everything.
3: Schedule talk. Oh, no, that's Petros and Money. I was thinking of like, schedule talk. Oh, my God, I'm so excited. No.
0: You okay?
3: No.
0: You're all right?
3: What did I do?
0: I'm just making sure you're okay.
3: Well, because I was thinking of Harmon brought up Jesse Spano.
0: Okay.
1: I'm so excited. Yeah. I'm so scared.
3: There you go.
0: Okay. Thank you, Bree.
1: Never enough time.
0: Come on, next. We'll ask you the biggest NBA question we can about tonight. Plus, we'll tell you all the teams that earned A's in their schedule release video. Jason and Mike.

0: 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Just search The Jason Smith Show with Mike Harmon. You want to see Harmon's calves? How about Jason's Jets or Nixon's Jets or Nick's onesie? It's all there, plus more.
1: Seriously.
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0: Right, and if you're not on there, well, you're probably just a nobody. So it's just the way it is. All right, it is the Ben Maller Show. We are back. We have some stories to tell, some people to thank for the great event that we had over the weekend in Boston. Took some extra time off. I'll explain why. 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
10: A quiet Friday is in store as highs remain well above average for this time of year, near 87 degrees with mostly sunny skies and west winds at 5 to 15 miles per hour. For Saturday, the warm weather is going to hang around as highs get to near 83. Our skies will be partly cloudy and by Sunday, rain is likely. From the Kelo Land Live Doppler HD Storm Center, I'm meteorologist Jalen Borison.
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Again, that's at Ben Maller. Basically, when you're just bored and you're futzing around on your phone, you'll be able to watch Maller monologues. They'll pop up. You'll be like, oh, my God, I'm so happy I subscribed to at Ben Maller Show. Check it out. All right, back to it.

0: have the play of the day. Always exciting. Now, not just the play of the day, it's the tire rack play of the day. And let's go. The Cincinnati Reds, and it was blowout city.
1: Take pitch comes Playford. And this ball is lifted high and deep to right. It's got some carry. Weimer back. He won't get it. That is out of here. Second home run of the day for J.J. Bleday, and it is 11-0 Reds.
0: It was a Bleday for J.J. Reds win 15-1. That was the call there on the Reds radio network, as it was the tire rack play of the day, not just any play, but again, the Tire Rack play of the day, which is very important here because there's a sponsor. 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So as far as the payoff, I'm the only player with 1,300 scrimmage yards and 13-plus touchdowns each of the last three seasons. In the NFL, who am I? That is the question. And what is the answer? Let's see, does anyone know the answer? Petros Papadakis from James. Fred Lynn, guessed by Scrooge. Who else do we have? Stella Maxwell is 36 today from Late Night Drug Tester. The Sorceress of Salem from Alf, the Helion Opiner.
2: Who?
0: Packy Packer from King Rory. What say you quickly, Lorena?
3: The Pope.
0: No, it's Kyren Williams, kind of like the Pope. Rams running back Kyren Williams is the correct answer there, as he got her done in a large way for the Rams this year. Kyren Williams, 3 years in a row, the only player with 1,300-plus scrimmage yards and 13-plus touchdowns over the last 3 years in the entire NFL. And oh, by the way, might I add, the Rams, just for the record again, the Rams, the only team in the NFL, they get 7 primetime games. Not the Saints, not the Cowboys, no, the Rams. Because again, for those of you that missed the opening monologue this hour, you can ram it all day and you can ram it all night, and you pretty much can't go a week in the NFL without watching the Rams on TV. And which means Kyren Williams. And then they had the duo of running backs last year. They got the reigning Super Bowl, well, the reigning MVP, Matthew Stafford, former Super Bowl champion as well, Matthew Stafford, Puka Nacua, absolutely loaded, and Kyren Williams in the backfield. Thank you very much. 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
15: The 2026 NFL schedule was officially released, and for the season opener, we got a Super Bowl 60 rematch between the Patriots and Seahawks. And on Christmas Day, the first ever triple header consisting of all playoff teams. In golf, Scottie Scheffler enters today's second round of the PGA Championship, tied for the lead at 3 under par with 6 other players. He'll tee off at 8:40 Eastern time this morning. Rory McIlroy starts the day 7 shots back. In the NHL playoffs, the Golden Knights have defeated the Ducks 5-1 to advance to the Western Conference Finals for the 4th time in 9 years. The Canadiens have taken a 3-2 series lead after they defeated the Sabres 6-3. In baseball, Kyle Schwarber hit his 18th home run of the season as the Phillies defeated the Red Sox 3-1. Wins for the Dodgers, White Sox, and Brewers. I'm Brianna Miro.
16: Okay, let's get started.
17: Ben Maller saying this.
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17: Saying that.
18: Genetic phone booth.
17: And
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17: They held a webinar
18: 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He is such a Mr. Softy that he can't play back-to-back.
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0: get upset doing his socks in the laundry.
1: Why?
0: Because everything was a mismatch, and he was very bothered by that. That's Mike. There you go. Lucky Tony wrote in, what is Delonte West's favorite Godfather quote?
1: What?
0: Take the cannoli. Take the cannoli. That is his favorite joke. Thank you, Weed Man and Lisa. Love you both. Be safe, kids. There they go.
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9: A quiet Friday is in store as highs remain well above average for this time of year, near 87 degrees with mostly sunny skies and west winds at 5 to 15 miles per hour. For Saturday, the warm weather is going to hang around as highs get to near 83. Our skies will be partly cloudy and by Sunday, rain is likely. From the Kelloland Live Doppler HD Storm Center, I'm meteorologist Jalen Borison.
10: By an NBA player in history. Okay? That they didn't give him the game ball and they gave it to J.J. Redick because it was his 100th win as an NBA coach.
11: And we got to see the right? video of this the whole ceremony, his yeah. kids.
10: The video of this is insane. And I want to say, sometimes two things can be true for a story. The video, J.J. Redick is after the win. J.J. Redick is talking. It's just from a few weeks ago. And Redick says, hey, we have some big things to announce tonight. Rui Hachimura, in the same game, all these things happen. Rui Hachimura scored his 5,000th point in the NBA. Okay, great.
11: Big goal. Yay.
10: Hey, J.J. Redick says, hey, I got some things to say about people, everything else here. Rui, 5,000 NBA points. Everybody claps for him. Luka Doncic, same game, 15,000 NBA points.
11: Yay.
10: Everybody claps for Luka. And then he says, hey, and also LeBron James, the GOAT, greatest of all time, sets the record for most wins in NBA history by a player. Everybody claps. So okay, we end that.
11: We got that. Yeah, and there's your medal stand. Yeah.
10: Rob Pelinka comes in and says, hey, we got one more thing to talk about here. Let's see it on the video. And I got a feeling J.J. Redick kind of knew this was coming because that game was also his 100th win as an NBA head coach. Rob Pelinka talked about, hey, back-to-back 50 win seasons are very difficult in the NBA, all of this. And we got the story.
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0: Billy.
1: No, that is not
2: what?
1: No, that is not. Calm down.
3: That was the name of the movie Dumb and Dumber.
1: Yeah, I know, but we're looking for the. All right, Chris, Philip, you have an answer, Philip. No.
3: No.
1: All right, it was a kicker, Sebastian Janikowski. You remember Sebastian Janikowski? No, kicker for the Raiders.
0: Yeah, first stand by my answer.
1: All right, there's a controversy here on the game. All right, well, there you go. Philip wins the game, I believe.
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2: And here's what you need to know.
16: In the NHL playoffs, the Golden Knights have defeated the Ducks 5-1 to advance to the Western Conference Finals for the fourth time in 9 years, while the Canadiens have taken a 3-2 series lead after they beat the Sabres 6-3. The 2026 NFL schedule was officially released, and we got a Super Bowl 60 rematch between the Patriots and Seahawks on Wednesday, September 9th. And for the first time ever, this season will include a Thanksgiving Eve game between the Packers and Rams in LA. The Rams lead the way with 7 primetime games this season. In golf, Scottie Scheffler enters today's second round of the PGA Championship, tied for the lead at 3-under par with 6 other players. He'll tee off at 8:40 Eastern time this morning. Rory McIlroy starts the day 7 shots back. In baseball, Dodgers beat the Giants 5-2. Cubs shut out the Braves 2-0. Phillies beat the Red Sox 3-1. I'm Brianna Miro.
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3: From the Kelloland Live Doppler Storm Center.
4: Biggest headline for the weekend will be the possibility of severe weather Saturday night into Sunday. We'll be monitoring the conditions closely here in the Storm Center, so keep an eye on the weather. High today, 87 degrees, mostly sunny. We do expect storms possible later today in northwestern Iowa. For the overnight, Sioux Falls, partly cloudy, low 50. Tomorrow's high, 83. From the Storm Center at Kelloland TV, I'm Brian Karstens.
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6: Historically, in terms of career, than Robert Horry. 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

0: 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Up next, right when you thought there was some good news in the world of football, some fans got screwed. 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
7: With your Ag News, I'm Farm and Ranch Director Sarah Heinrich. Over the next several weeks, USDA's National Agricultural Statistics Service will conduct the June Agricultural Survey by contacting over 90,000 producers across the nation to determine crop acreage and stock levels as of June 1st. The June Agricultural Survey is one of the most significant and recognized surveys NAS conducts, says Joseph Parsons, NAS Administrator, adding when producers take part, they help ensure that the nation's agricultural reporting remains accurate, transparent, and free from speculation. He says their responses directly support decisions made by farmers, ranchers, researchers, private industry, and policy makers who depend on trustworthy data. Producers can respond to the June Agricultural Survey online by phone or mail. They will be asked to provide information on planted and harvested acreage, including acreage for biotech crops and grain stocks. NAS will publish the data in a series of USDA reports, including the annual acreage and quarterly grain stocks reports, on June 30th. Some tax groups are using unregulated AI tools to promise farmers and business owners quick returns in the form of the research and development tax credit when they may not qualify. Former North Dakota Senator and Tax Commissioner Heidi Heitkamp now serves as Director of Agriculture at Alliant. And she's warning farmers and ranchers to keep their guard up.
8: If somebody reaches out and says you should apply for the tax credit, the first thing you should do is call your accountant, call your folks, ask them if this is legitimate, and then say, you know, you heard somebody who used to do consumer protection for a living who said be very, very cautious when they promise. You know, it's the thing we used to say when I was attorney general and I ran consumer protection in North Dakota. If it sounds too good to be true, it probably isn't.
7: While the R&D credit is a valuable financial incentive for many ag business owners, Heitkamp warns that trust in improper filing, leaving the consumer on the hook for any resulting penalties. Heitkamp says the scammers can go after anyone regardless of age.
8: When somebody looks like they're throwing you a lifeline, you know, it doesn't matter how old you are. You're like, commodity prices straighten out. You know, this could be a lifeline. And my argument is it could be. But it won't be if you go with bad providers.
7: Heitkamp recommends contacting your trusted tax advisor about the R&D tax credit and consult them before hiring any unknown tax group. 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
10: A warm afternoon. Our high today, 87 in Sioux Falls. Mostly sunny skies, a light wind. We do expect some storms to fire up late today in northwest Iowa and then head east. So make sure you're aware of that if you're traveling to the east and south. Tonight, quiet weather, low near 50. Tomorrow, we warm up to 83. Storms likely Saturday night into Sunday. From the Storm Center at Kelloland TV, I'm meteorologist Brian Karstens.
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7: From the Keller.com News Center, I'm Tom Rooney. Three life sentences with no parole. One life sentence for each of the three men he killed. Former Centerville Mayor Jay Ostrom was sentenced for the shooting deaths of Paul and Zachary Frankus and Timothy Richmond. Ostrom also served as a law officer in Turner County. A bomb threat caused officials to evacuate Rapid City Central High School yesterday afternoon. A caller threatened to blow up the school at about 1 p.m. Police and canine units did not find any explosives. Start making plans now for a major street closing in East Sioux Falls. Arrowhead Parkway will be closed between Veterans Parkway and Highline Avenue starting next Thursday. It will allow construction crews to rebuild the west side of the Arrowhead and Veterans Parkway intersection. The project is expected to take until late fall to complete. From the Keller.com News Center, I'm Tom Rooney.
8: Biggest headline for the weekend will be the possibility of severe weather Saturday night into Sunday. We'll be monitoring the conditions closely here in the Storm Center, so keep an eye on the weather. High today, 87 degrees, mostly sunny. We do expect storms possible to Sunday. We'll be monitoring the conditions closely here in the Storm Center, so keep an eye on the weather. High today, 87 degrees, mostly sunny. We do expect storms possible later today in northwestern Iowa. For the overnight, Sioux Falls, partly cloudy, low 50. Tomorrow's high, 80. From the Storm Center at Kettleland TV, I'm Brian Karstens.
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13: The 2026 NFL schedule was officially released, and for the season opener, we got a Super Bowl 60 rematch between the Patriots and Seahawks. And on Christmas Day, the first ever triple header consisting of all playoff teams. In golf, Scottie Scheffler enters today's second round of the PGA Championship, tied for the lead at 3 under par with 6 other players. He'll tee off at 8:40 Eastern time this morning. Rory McIlroy starts the day 7 shots back. In the NHL playoffs, the Golden Knights have defeated the Ducks 5-1 to advance to the Western Conference Finals for the fourth time in 9 years. The Canadians have taken a 3-2 series lead after they defeated the Sabres 6-3. In baseball, Kyle Schwarber hit his 18th home run of the season as the Phillies defeated the Red Sox 3-1. Wins for the Dodgers, White Sox, and Brewers.
9: Just kicking off your day right now.
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9: Live.

0: Everyone they thought they would get worse. From the officer asking for a search. Cause I'm so solid as a rock. Just can't stop me.
1: Jonas, you're a fool, dude.
2: Pass that.
3: I'm past that. Puff, puff, that, pass that.
1: You're such a fool, dude.
3: Them is cigarettes, though, Lorena. He ain't smoking cigarettes. You look like a menthol type of guy, man.
4: Do I?
3: Yeah.
4: You know what's weird? I can't... But the first light of a cigarette... to me smells good. I have no idea why. And I've never smoked any of them ever one time in my life. I don't know what it is. It's like gas. You know, like sometimes gas smells good for some reason. I don't know.
3: Weirdo,
4: what,
3: man.
4: I don't know what it is, man. Just certain scents out there, like a new can of tennis balls. Oh my God.
3: That's
4: glorious.
3: Weird.
1: That is a good smell.
3: I've heard that
1: I'm not
3: before,
1: sure
3: though.
1: What gas is in there, but man, it's good.
4: Yeah.
3: I've heard this before. I will say I do enjoy gas. It's the smell of gas. I don't know why.
4: It's so bad for you.
3: but new tennis balls, that's too far.
4: I'm telling you, man.
3: Oh. I think we had this. Was this our show where we had the conversation? There should be colognes that are made that smell like things like that. Like there should be a cologne that smells like gasoline.
4: Well, can I?
3: There should be a cologne that smells like tennis balls or tires.
4: Can I?
3: Uh-oh.
4: We were on a, I gotta be careful with this. Yeah, there's no way to be careful about it. Whatever. It is what it is. We were on a kind of a sales call, kind of a, you know, having a conversation with, you know, somebody and.
3: Who's we?
4: Because.
3: Do I have something to do with this?
4: Yes.
3: Oh,

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7: A warm afternoon. Our high today, 87 in Sioux Falls. Mostly sunny skies, a light wind. We do expect some storms to fire up late today in northwest Iowa and then head east. So make sure you're aware of that if you're traveling to the east and south. Tonight, quiet weather, low near 50. Tomorrow, we warm up to 83. Storms likely Saturday night into Sunday. From the Storm Center at Kelloland TV, I'm meteorologist Brian Karstens.
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5: Do the Lakers have an Austin Reeves problem in the playoffs? Let's look at this again. So the Lakers don't just have an Austin. It's officially a thing. Okay, you might not want to admit it. You're in denial. That's fine. It's a thing. Okay, and it's not the kind of thing you have any chance of going very far in and being considered a legitimate contender if he's one of your top-rung players. And this is now back-to-back years, and we have a sample size that tells a story now, and we have seen it. In these playoff environments, he's overmatched. He's not that good. He didn't just have a bad night. Austin Reeves submitting a formal application to be the new playoff liability.
4: Ben Maller, weeknights, 2 a.m. Eastern, 11. Our ability to talk the talk.
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0: Heck yeah.
1: Speaking of weirdos, two pros and a cup of Joe here on Fox Sports Radio. LeVar Arrington, Brady Quinn, Jonas Knox with you. By the way, before we get to another edition of Wheel of Horses, be sure to check out our brand new YouTube channel for the show. Just search Two Pros FSR within YouTube. Again, that's Two Pros FSR. You hit the subscribe button. After that, and after you've done it, just tap the thumbs up icon, comment away. Whether you agree or disagree, let us know what you think. So we figured, you know, why spend all this time trying to who's going to win these big races when you could just have a little bit of fun and spin a wheel? And the problem is, the last time we did this for the Kentucky Derby 2 weeks ago, all three of our horses got scratched. Literally.
2: Don't worry.
3: It's unbelievable.
2: My horse is back in this one, too. So I'm hoping I get him, but there's no guarantee he makes it to the race. Old Gray White.
1: Yeah, it's...
3: Hugh Wood.
1: What's that supposed to mean?
3: No,
2: that was the horse that got selected.
3: That would be more for you, Jonas, than for Brady, actually.
1: Damn. I was so pissed Brady got him.
3: I'm sure you were.
2: I'll be honest. I didn't know much about the horse. What? Still is, obviously, but they didn't send him to the glue factory yet.
3: Yeah. For now.
1: Yeah. Right. He's got a little bit of time left. It's all right.
3: I had the prom queen.
1: I don't even remember what horse I had. What horse did I have? Patty, do you remember?
4: You had what was it? The bar? It was.
1: Something, whatever. Whatever it was. It didn't race, and I couldn't give a rip.
4: I didn't make that noise right now, Var.
3: I know, but I heard you make it in my mind.
4: So rude.
3: I just went ahead and just did it anyway. I heard it.
4: Damn it. Percy's Bar, by the way, Jonas. You had right to party in Percy's Bar.
2: It's kind of fitting.
4: He makes fun of mine when I'm like,
3: when something really gets Patty and he gets like that uncontrollable amount of joy. And-

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6: Biggest headline for the weekend will be the possibility of severe weather Saturday night into Sunday. We'll be monitoring the conditions closely here in the Storm Center, so keep an eye on the weather. High today, 87 degrees, mostly sunny. We do expect storms possible later today in northwestern Iowa. For the overnight, Sioux Falls, partly cloudy, low 50. Tomorrow's high, 83. From the Storm Center at Kettleland TV, I'm Brian Karstens.
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Did Trevor

0: Lawrence actually really cut his hair? Is that some AI generated video? Because it seems like they're real cuts. But I don't know, man. Feels like it was ill advised based on the finished product.
1: Okay. While we're on that.
0: Yeah.
1: Was Michael Penix's hairline all the way back, or is that AI?
0: I don't know.
1: Is that Photoshop?
0: I'm not sure.
2: I can't tell.
0: I think that's AI. I don't think that's his hairline. I seem to remember seeing him, and everything looked fine. I don't know.
1: Everything looked fine?
0: Yeah, I mean, right. The Trevor Lawrence,
1: I haven't seen that one yet.
0: Yeah, no. I don't know, man. It's interesting.
3: It almost looks like a boy band haircut.
0: Yeah. Yeah.
3: Kind of, right? Like a British boy band? Like not even like an American boy band.
0: I just don't, there's no way it's real. I'm sorry. I refuse to.
3: You think it's AI?
0: Yeah. But that's where we're at.
1: It's like a yoked up Tony Hawk.
0: Yeah, a little bit. Yeah, there's a little Tony Hawk there.
1: Yeah.
3: But boy band.
0: I just don't, there's no way it's real. I'm sorry. I refuse to.
3: You think it's AI?
0: Yeah. Yeah. But that's where we're at.
1: It's like a yoked up Tony Hawk.
0: Yeah, a little bit. Yeah, there's a little Tony Hawk there.
1: Yeah.
0: But it's kind of like a Lego Man haircut, you know? Like the blonde Lego
1: like
0: Man.
1: Like Mr. Potato.
0: Yeah. He's going to set the hair on.
1: Dang.
3: You're right. Now that I look at it again, it can't be real.
0: But they show there's clearly a cut, or at least who knows? Maybe it's somebody else's step. Maybe it's just a mannequin hair that they're cutting to try and make give the illusion of it. It's just I don't know.
3: The idea that their entire schedule release was centered around him getting a haircut to me is a bit odd. Like the Tennessee Titans always win. They always win with their schedule release. They have the funniest and most creative way of doing it. I'm not sure if you checked out theirs, but go watch that one. That one's fun.
0: Was it like a man on the street?
1: I think it's true.
3: Kind of, yeah.
1: I think it's true. He cut it. I think he cut it.
0: I mean,
3: he might need to go to a different barber next time.
0: Yeah, I don't, by the way, and to your point, he had his name on the stadium and the schedule release was around his haircut. He's got them by the balls. Like, he is their guy.
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1: May 15th, 1918, something we'll never see again. Walter Johnson of the Washington Senators throws 18 shutout innings in a 1-0 win over the defending champion White Sox. There's no record as to how many pitches the big train threw, but it couldn't have been very many, as the game only lasted 2 hours and four...
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3: From the Kela.com News Center, I'm Tom Rooney. Start making plans now for a major street closing in East Sioux Falls. Arrowhead Parkway will be closed between Veterans Parkway and Highline Avenue starting next Thursday. Crews will be reconstructing the west side of the Arrowhead and Veterans Parkway intersection. Some help from above has led to Sioux Falls police arresting 6 people and recovering 3 stolen vehicles in the past week. That help comes in the form of the city's traffic cam system. 5 people were arrested in the stolen vehicle cases. 1 was arrested for a burglary in the downtown district that was featured as one of the crimes of the week. And construction is beginning on Fire Station 13 in Sioux Falls near the site of the new Smithfield plant in Foundation Park. Ground was broken for the project yesterday. The area has seen major expansion with the industrial park, as well as expansion at Southeast Technical College and new housing. From the Kela.com News Center, I'm Tom Rooney.
4: A warm afternoon. Our high today, 87 in Sioux Falls. Mostly sunny skies, a light wind. We do expect some storms to fire up late today in northwest Iowa and then head east. So make sure you're aware of that if you're traveling to the east and south. Tonight, quiet weather, low near 50. Tomorrow, we warm up to 83. Storms likely Saturday night into Sunday. From the Storm Center at Kelloland TV, I'm meteorologist Brian Karstens.
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8: And here's what you need to know.
9: In the NHL playoffs, the Golden Knights have defeated the Ducks 5-1 to advance to the Western Conference Finals for the 4th time in 9 years, while the Canadiens have taken a 3-2 series lead after they beat the Sabres 6-3. The 2026 NFL schedule was officially released, and we got a Super Bowl 60 rematch between the Patriots and Seahawks on Wednesday, September 4th time in 9 years, while the Canadiens have taken a 3-2 series lead after they beat the Sabres 6-3. The 2026 NFL schedule was officially released, and we got a Super Bowl 60 rematch between the Patriots and Seahawks on Wednesday, September 9th. And for the first time ever, this season will include a Thanksgiving Eve game between the Packers and Rams in L.A. The Rams lead the way with 7 primetime games this season. In golf, Scottie Scheffler enters today's 2nd round of the PGA Championship, tied for the lead at 3 under par with 6 other players. He'll tee off at 8:40 Eastern time this morning. Rory McIlroy starts the day 7 shots back. In baseball, Dodgers beat the Giants 5-2. Cubs shut out the Braves 2-0. Phillies beat the Red Sox 3-1. I'm Brianna Miro.
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7: A warm afternoon. Our high today, 87 in Sioux Falls. Mostly sunny skies, a light wind. We do expect some storms to fire up late today in northwest Iowa and then head east. So make sure you're aware of that if you're traveling to the east and south. Tonight, quiet weather, low near 50. Tomorrow, we warm up to 83. Storms likely Saturday night into Sunday. From the Storm Center at Kelloland TV, I'm meteorologist Brian Karstens.
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6: Biggest headline for the weekend will be the possibility of severe weather Saturday night into Sunday. We'll be monitoring the conditions closely here in the Storm Center, so keep an eye on the weather. High today, 87 degrees, mostly sunny. We do expect storms possible later today in northwestern Iowa. For the overnight, Sioux Falls, partly cloudy, low 50. Tomorrow's high, 83. From the Storm Center at Kelloland TV, I'm Brian Karstens.
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0: series lead. And several players sit atop the leaderboard at 3-under, including defending champion Scottie Scheffler after the first round of the PGA Championship. That's sports. I'm Ron DeMoss.
1: You're out, you're about, but you want your Dan Patrick. 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

0: the NFL a month or two ago, like when you actually have to set the date for that Atlanta Super Bowl. And he said you would have to set it like before the start of the season before that Super Bowl year. So that would be the start of this season. So, can you move fast enough now to get something in place, an agreement in place for the 27 season? I think we're that close of where the owners want to do it. Whether or not they can pull it off that fast, they can't make that decision unilaterally. So a lot of it's going to come down to the players of cooperation. But I will say this, like, I think when they go to 18 games, I think we're talking about a 16 game schedule of international. And I think then the rhythm becomes for teams that you play internationally once a year. And, 1 year, that means 9 home games, 8 road games and a neutral site. And then the following year, 8 home games, 9 road games and a neutral site.
1: Are there any more live windows for the NFL to go after?
0: That's a good question. I mean,
1: Friday night's off limits because of high school football.
0: It's high school football, right. And then Saturday is off limits because of college football and the rules there. And I think they should respect those, by the way. You know, I mean, like Netflix has kind of like created this like events package almost, I think is what they would refer to it as, where they have a week one game, a week 18 game, 2 on Christmas and 1 on Thanksgiving Eve. I just don't know what the holiday would be outside of what they've already covered. You know what I mean? And I think you see like the breaking point where they need more inventory. I had to look at the master schedule yesterday morning. And so I'm going through it, trying to digest as much as I can. And what was really jarring to me, Dan, was looking at week 16. And in week 16, which is the Christmas week, they have a Christmas Eve game, 3 Christmas Day games, 2 Saturday games, a Monday game, a Sunday night game. And so that Sunday afternoon window, CBS had 2 games in the early window. Fox had 2 games in the early window. And then they had 1 apiece in the late window. And that was it.
1: I know.
0: And 2 games are going to fall out from the Saturday cluster. So it'll be a little more than that. But this, I think it shows why they want 18 games, because they want more inventory. But it also shows they're maybe at a little bit of a breaking point as far as like, do we still respect Sunday as like what you and I grew up watching was like this like massive buffet of football, you know, on Sunday at 1 o'clock and 4 o'clock. I love that. You know what I mean? So I'd hate to see that go away. So it's just going to be interesting to see the way that's handled. I just don't know where the extra windows would be. Maybe it's Labor Day. And they go in on Labor Day and try to turn that into a big kickoff weekend if they don't want to move the Super Bowl even further back and they do want to end have the second bye week. That would be one area I could see them going in. I'm not sure where the next broadcast window is, but if it's out there, I guarantee you that they're going to find it.
1: Thank you, Albert. Have a great weekend.
0: Awesome. Thanks, DP. Happy birthday.
1: Albert Breer. They like to call him Bert, the Monday morning quarterback. We'll take a break. We'll have Scott Van Pelt, top of the hour. Rich Eisen will stop by the man cave. Your phone calls in the On Deck Circle after this. 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
5: A warm afternoon. Our high today, 87 in Sioux Falls. Mostly sunny skies, a light wind. We do expect some storms to fire up late today in northwest Iowa and then head east. So make sure you're aware of that if you're traveling to the east and south. Tonight, quiet weather, low near 50. Tomorrow, we warm up to 83. Storms likely Saturday night into Sunday. From the Storm Center at Kettleland TV, I'm meteorologist Brian Karstens.
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8: I'm not Mr.
9: You're Tom Brady, LeBron level.
8: Yeah. All right. I'll
9: keep
8: grown.
9: That. You're grown.
8: All right. I was going to say, I'm not like, you know, some good body or anything.
9: You're Drew Brees.
8: I'm not.
9: You're Philip Rivers.
8: I'm not ancient by any means.
9: You're Vince Carter at the
8: on
9: end.
8: On my way back, it takes such a toll on your body all this time.
10: Bartolo Colon.
8: By the way, I've never seen this before.
9: He said it has the physique of Bartolo Colon. Good one, Dan.
8: Look, if you've taken trips around the U.S., hey, cool. That's great. Grand. Wonderful. But all this international travel, 38,000 miles of it for your 49ers, on my way back, there was a woman sitting next to me.
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13: There are so many reasons why you listen to us. 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

0: We were outside in the grilling area, the RecTech grilling area. Chef Greg came in. I don't know what he's making, but it looks fabulous. It's a meat cake that I've never seen or heard of before, but boy, does it look good. Yes, Dylan?
1: He showed me a picture of a previously made meat cake, yes. And it is looks exactly what it sounds like. It is a cake made out of meat.
0: Yeah. That was my nickname in high school.
1: The meat cake.
0: Meat cake.
1: Yeah.
0: Oh, no, it was beef cake. Yes, yes, Marvin.
2: Who called you that?
0: No one.
2: Okay.
0: No one. Somebody sent me a picture from me in high school, and it's not a good look. You know, once again, reinforcing the 6'3", about 148, long hair, parted down the middle, some acne. Come and get some. Yes, Paulie.
3: But at the time, we all felt like we looked all right.
0: No, I didn't.
3: No.
0: I didn't. By comparison with other guys that were in my class, I was like, God, I gotta turn on some personality here. I gotta charm somebody. Yes, Marv.
2: Paulie tries to downplay his looks, but he kind of had the, like, Johnny from the Karate Kid look going on.
0: He did.
3: Thank you.
0: What? You did.
2: Easily. Wow. He was definitely at Club MTV with Downtown Julie Brown in the mid-90s.
0: Like, you and Fritzy probably had your run, you know, earlier when you were in high school, maybe college. Fritzy certainly when he was in high school and college. You guys had sort of a boy band, you know, hotness to you.
3: Yeah, I was a little skinny in high school. The Flock of Seagulls haircut didn't work. More like a Anthony Michael Hall Weird Science look, which I don't think was great.
0: Okay. No. Yes.
3: Better in college.
0: Yes, Dylan.
1: You had the 6'3", though. That's a lot of people would kill for that.
0: Yeah, no, but I looked even taller and skinnier because I was 6'3".
1: The lank.
0: Not good. 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Zach in Iowa. Hi, Zach. What's on your mind today?
4: Good morning, Dan. Just wanted to reach out and say happy birthday. Today is also my son's first birthday, and his name is Maverick Patrick. Last year we called in about 3 days after he was born, and in the midst of him being born, didn't realize it was your birthday, so you're late in saying that. It's crazy with it being his first birthday, how something like so happy can also be so sad. You look at it and like, man, how did we get here a year later?
0: But I know. I know. Yeah. I'm dealing with my grandson who's getting ready to turn one. And my granddaughter's 3. You're just, I say it. Marvin, what's the expression you have with,
2: The days are long, but the years are short.
0: Yeah, that's a great expression. Aaron in Atlanta. Hi, Aaron. What's on your mind today?
5: Happy birthday, Dan. Long time, first time, CNN, ESPN, Dan and Dilts. And when you do your wedding speech, do it like General Patton, but leave out the profanity.
0: Oh, I might have some profanity in there. But I'm not going to do it like when Fritzy was doing stand-up and it wasn't going well in New York and he went blue and all of a sudden started cursing and I go, oh, boy, he's in trouble. Then I knew you were in trouble after that, toddler.
6: Yeah, I was in total panic mode. I didn't know what to say.
0: Yeah, because if you curse, then sometimes people just laugh anyways. But Todd, I could tell when we were at the comedy club, Caroline, one of the most famous comedy clubs in America.
6: Very intimidating.
0: And Todd shut it down. It closed soon after.
6: It did close within weeks after I went up.
0: Reggie in California. Hi, Reggie. What's on your mind?
7: Hey, what's up, Dan? I'm on my way to Bishop, California, going fishing with my dog. Hey, happy birthday.
0: Thank you, Reg. Thank you. I'm going to do some fishing next week, I think. Yeah, do a little trout fishing. Do a little golfing. Yes, Dill.
1: When are we going to go fishing together, Dan?
0: How about in Tahoe?
1: All right.
0: We could go to Truckee.
1: Yeah.
0: And, you know, famous for fly fishing there. Maybe that Saturday or Sunday before we go to Tahoe, we'll be out there for the big celebrity golf event.
1: Maybe a little fly fishing golf combo day?
0: Let's not push it.
1: Okay.
0: You know, let's see how fly fishing goes.
1: We'll stick to one for now.
0: Yeah. Because there's some serenity, some quiet when you go fly fishing.
1: Yeah.
0: It's just you, your fly rod, and the fish.
1: And the trees sometimes.
0: Well, you got to be careful of the trees. That's what people don't understand. It's like you go 10 and you go 2. It's like...
1: Or just roll cast.
0: Yeah, that's what my wife did. She wanted to learn how to fly fish when we were on vacation. And the fishing guide said, why don't you just roll it over? You don't try to pull out the more line and throw it out there 30 or 40 feet. Yeah. It looks a whole lot easier than it is. But everybody wants to fly fish. And then you do it once and you go, okay, I'm done. I'm done. I love there's a rhythm to it, and I like working for catching the fish. I don't like to just throw it out there, put a little bobber on it, put a worm on it, and just let it sit, and then you grab a beer. I like working the fish a little bit. A little strategy there. Yes, Dylan.
1: And you can still drink while you're fly fishing.
0: You can. It's a little tougher, though, because you're using both hands.
1: Yeah. Out
0: there. Yeah. Maybe I could bring you, and then you could be holding a beer. And then, like, you know, pouring it down my throat.
1: Are you want me to caddy for you while we're fly fishing?
0: Poll results from the second hour of this. We're already 2 hours in. Dang. We got one more hour of my birthday. Yeah, Dill.
1: Well, you have more than an hour of your birthday. What are you doing? Are you doing anything tonight? Going to dinner?
0: Kids are coming in.
1: Oh.
0: And hey, eating at 5 o'clock. Yes.
1: Of course you are.
0: That means cigar, maybe some tequila. Maybe tuck the grandkids in and then go to bed soon after they do. And then watch a little bit of basketball as well. All right. 2 hours in the books. One more to go. Scott Van Pelt will join us. Van Peasy. And we will also talk to Rich Eisen. I think he's joining us here in the Man Cave on a Meat Friday. Fritzy, Dylan, Marv, Paulie. I'm going to be in the confessional coming up if you're watching on Peacock. 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
13: 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The first female athlete ever to receive that distinction at the iconic Star Plaza. Leslie joined the LA Sparks in the WNBA's inaugural season in 1997 and built a legacy that changed the sport. Back-to-back titles, three MVPs, four Olympic gold medals, and the first dunk in WNBA history. She's only the second player ever honored with a statue by her franchise, joining Sue Bird.
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0: just an employee. I'm a partner. Damn straight. Oh. Okay? I'm a partner. I'm going to walk through that same door with my show gear that I walked out of with my cardboard box. I was escorted out. And not only could I not find that place when I first got there, because it's a totally different spot, I finally found it, and it's now a brick wall. So I'm like, okay, I'm so glad I spent all that energy on that. But it's just totally changed. It's totally changed, but it's wild that, you know, I have an ESPN ID now, and I am an ESPN employee again, working for the spot that I left to go start. It's, you can't make it up. You know, it's wild.
1: When I went back after 10 years and I was on with Van Pelt, and I showed up at the security desk with Paulie.
0: Yeah.
1: And I didn't want to go back. I still had bad feelings there and some things that happened behind the scenes. But Scott said, hey, look, I'm launching this show. Will you please come on? And I said, yes, I'll do it for you. I get there at the security desk, and the guy goes, ID, please. I said, I helped build this place.
0: Yeah.
1: And then he goes, I still need an ID.
0: That's right, that's right.
1: So he gave me a, hello, my name is Dan. So he gave me a name tag, which I wore on the show with Van Pelt. I'm like, all right. And then I remember the producer, Mike McQuaid, goes, hey, can you take that off? Yeah. I go, no, no, Q, I'm going to wear this.
0: Yeah.
1: I, you know, they don't, this guy didn't care, didn't know. Yeah. Didn't matter. Yes, Paulie.
2: And Rich, on the way out, Dan lit up the tires and did a patch in the parking lot.
0: Are you serious?
1: Yeah, I had my truck.
0: Attaboy.
1: And then I'm like, all right.
0: Good for you.
1: And I burned rubber.
0: You burned rubber in Bristol.
1: Yeah.
0: It's so funny.
1: Take that.
0: Because when I did the Sports Center a few weeks ago, I showed up early, and they have this terrific, team there, for special pieces and features, involving SportsCenter, and we shot a this was SportsCenter kind of mock-up old school commercial based on my return. And one of the segments or parts of the piece was I walk up and my card doesn't work. And so the guy, we had this guy in a New York accent who was really working behind the security desk, screamed, can I see some ID? And I held up a picture of me and Stewart from like 30 years ago. And the guy goes, really? That's the sort of thing you're talking about? Like, you know, I've been here, you know, like you did with Keith and all of the colleagues you had in the day, created something incredibly special, man, that still, it still resonates today. It's part of your fan base as you sit in that chair. And it's also part of the reason why, you know, Van Pelt says, I want you to please come, and why I'm physically here and appreciate you doing this on your birthday. Cause, you know, you deserve it. I know you don't like people talking about you like this.
1: No.
0: But it's the truth, man. You're the man.
1: We'll take a break. It's a Meat Friday if you want to join us outside.
0: I have already seen what's going down out there, and I would be offended if you asked me to leave.
1: All right.
0: To be honest.
1: You'll be able to see this episode June 5th on Disney Plus, ESPN, The Rich Eisen Show YouTube channel, wherever you get your podcast. Rich Eisen of NFL Network, ESPN, ESPN NFL / Network.
0: Yes, that's it. Yeah.
1: We'll take a break. Back after this. 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
4: American farmers are feeling the pressure of high fertilizer costs, and the National Farmers Union is bringing that message to Capitol Hill. The organization has endorsed a newly introduced bill aimed at addressing the issue. Layla Sabrinas is a NFU senior government relations representative.
6: There is a bill, the Fertilizer Transparency Act, that National Farmers Union has endorsed. It provides a way, does not perhaps fix the immediate solution or create a solution immediately, but it does provide an avenue for farmers to look at fertilizer prices in the immediate. So it's something we are working on, and hopefully that will lead to other solutions.
4: She comments on the announcement by the Trump administration that they have plans to boost fertilizer production in the United States.
6: We would really like to see more details on what that is in that rollout. And we know that Secretary Rollins did provide a framework for how that would be rolled out. So really just waiting and seeing how we can be helpful and what that really entails. And I think internationally as well, other countries are trying to find solutions for their farmers within their countries. So the fact that they're also hearing it in these international meetings and bringing that information back home is something to look at.
4: Again, that's Layla Sabrinas, NFU Senior Government Relations Representative. 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
1: 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Prevagen, made for your brain. After shooting his worst round of par in his PGA Championship career, a 4 over 74, Rory McIlroy grinded for hours on the range trying to fix his miss with the driver. Well, McIlroy misses another fairway to start his second round. He is in the rough to the left at one. The projected cut is at plus two, so McIlroy needs a red number today to make the weekend here at Aronimink. Aldrich Potgieter leads at 4 under. He's 1 under today through 6. Potgieter, 21 years old. He was the Arnold Palmer Award winner last year as the PGA Tour Rookie of the Year. 9 players at 3 under, 1 back, including Hideki Matsuyama and Chris Goddard, both in the clubhouse. Scottie Scheffler makes a 3-footer for birdie at his final hole today, the 9th. So Scheffler at 2 under and 2 off the lead. I'm Ted Emmerich, Westwood One Sports.
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0: 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It's a fun time for us. J-Mac licking his chops. Seeing all the win totals out there. It's one of my favorite bets aren't Friday Blazing 5. It's preseason over-unders, win total, futures. I already said I think Detroit's going to win 11 or 12 games. Left tackle, love the OC, love their schedule. Green Bay schedule, like it a lot. New England schedule, that's a sell.
15: Yeah.
0: So here we go. Tomorrow's headlines today. How about the crazy Colts this season?
15: Well, I don't know why they're crazy. I mean, they did take a nosedive at the end of last season. Colin, it's not looking good at Indy. The headline, for the Colts. Win total next season will be Daniels, drive-ins, and dimes. Colts are Frieri to lose all season. Yes, that's Danny Dimes as Guy Fieri. Colin, this schedule is devastating for the Colts. I mean, remember, Daniel Jones coming off the major injury, not expected back anytime soon. Yeah. Colin, they open with Ravens, Chiefs, Texans. So you're facing two elite quarterbacks and arguably the best defense in the league. Then they get on a plane and fly to London to face Jaden Daniels. Good luck. They come back, no bye after London, and they face the Pittsburgh Steelers. Last year, the Browns went to London, came back, faced the Steelers, and had like, 100 yards of total offense. It's tough to come back bye off that. Colin, I don't see it for the Colts. If you start 0-5, just forget about it. Write the season off. The problem is the Jets have their pick. So I am doubly invested. The under 7.5 for the Colts.
5: Oh, yeah.
15: Okay. I feel like I don't see the path to 5 wins for them, and the Jets get their pick. And you know, hey, that could be Jeremiah Smith from Ohio State. Start licking your chops, baby. You better keep me on the show next season when the Jets are live. Oh, I can't wait.
0: Tomorrow's headlines today. A team we both think got a pretty workable schedule, the Cincinnati Bengals.
15: If you're looking for a team to be last year's Patriots, right? Pretty good team, but holy hell, the schedule vaults them into Super Bowl status. Yeah. The headline for the Cincinnati Bengals will be Houdained and Confused. Burrow spins dizzy division. Colin, this is the division winner for sure in the AFC North.
5: Yeah.
15: I just looked this up. This is crazy. So they did a lot defensively. We know the defense was a joke last year. Burrow was ticked. They are projected to have 7 new defensive starters.
5: Yep.
15: So, and a lot of it's on the line with Allen.
5: A lot of them
15: Lawrence.
5: Up front. Yep.
15: They really replaced a lot of that dead wood and got some fresh guys in there. This is interesting. And I looked at the quarterbacks they're facing because you love this. Colin, they get like the easiest stuff.
5: Yep.
15: I mean, right out of the gate, Baker Mayfield, he's good, but he lost Mike Evans. CJ Stroud, we don't know. I don't know who's starting for the Pittsburgh Steelers week 3. I have no idea. Miami Dolphins, Malik Willis. You know, I like Cam Ward. We'll see. We don't know who the starter is in Atlanta. Does Tyler Shuck scare you? What's going to be going on in Cleveland? They don't have a quarterback. The Colts, it is the easiest, like this could be.
5: Yeah.
15: Could be a 13-win team. That's not going too crazy.
0: No, I have them winning the division. I agree with you. Schedules matter. And they, and to their credit, the Dexter Lawrence deal for them, that's a big swing for the Bengals. They don't do that very much.
15: Yeah.
0: Tomorrow's headlines today, Chargers schedule, like week 3 to 8 is pretty interesting.
15: Yeah. I was a little more excited earlier this week. Listen, the schedule's not amazingly difficult, but it's not a cakewalk like Cincinnati either.
5: No.
15: However, the headline for the Chargers this season will be 11 herbs and spices. Chargers don't chicken out. Colin, I love the over 9.5 for the Chargers here. I mean, again, if you're looking at head coach, offensive coordinator combo, find me a better duo than Harbaugh and McDaniel. I'll wait. I mean, McDaniel, you guys could say, oh, he didn't win anything. He got a sad sack Dolphins franchise to the playoffs twice. Okay. Like he's a really good offensive coordinator. His revenge game against Miami late in the season. Oh boy. I can't wait for that. But you know this. You need an offensive line. Herbert has both tackles back healthy. We like what they did in the offseason and the schedule. They're going to start 2-0. No disrespect to the Cardinals or whoever starts
0: for
15: the Raiders.
0: They drafted a Slaughter out of Florida is probably the best interior O lineman. So,
15: And you know Harbaugh loves the trenches. That there's a gauntlet after the first two with the Bills, Seahawks, Broncos, and Chiefs. That'll be tough. But again, another team that faces the Rams coming out of the bye. 2 weeks to prepare. Enormous. And then the second half of the season, you got another Raiders, Dolphins, Jets. I think this is a 10-11 win team, Colin.
0: Same. So do I. Tomorrow's headlines today. Oh, I look forward to this. Your boy Brock Purdy, headline for the Niners.
15: This is a tough one because I've got a lot of friends who are Niners fans. They like how I've joined the bandwagon and I'm a Purdy guy and I give you a little, some jabs every time you come at Purdy. This season is going to be a tough one. The headline for the 49ers this season will be the 4th and 9ers. SF can forget about 10 wins. Colin, you see that weather report there. Under 10.5 seems like a lock.
5: Yeah.
15: So this is the most travel, it looks like, in NFL history.
0: 38,000 miles.
15: That's a little crazy. Now, some of the numbers here. Colin, I didn't realize. So McCaffrey turns 30 this summer, okay? He just had the most touches in his NFL career.
5: Oh.
15: 413.
5: Wow.
15: So allegedly, the magic number used to be 370. If you hit that many touches, next season was going to be rough. He destroyed that with 413. That's not great. And then I looked up Trent Williams. He's turning 38 this summer. He is kind of a single point of failure for this offense.
5: He is.
15: If anything happens to him, he's out for a couple weeks, they're kind of cooked. Now, I like, you know, Mike Evans, new addition.
5: Yeah.
15: We'll
5: Christian
15: see.
5: Kirk, good player.
15: Yeah.
5: Dre Greenlaw, very good linebacker.
15: Yeah, but like you said, they're old. They kind of need that opener against the Rams.
5: They do.
15: Cause then you can start 3-0. They'll beat the Dolphins and Cardinals. Those will be wins. The first half of the season is manageable. Second half is tough. And for an old team late in the season to have Rams, Chargers, Chiefs, Eagles, I mean, that's a December gauntlet you do not want to make. So we'll see, a couple trips to the East Coast. I don't know, man. I'm sorry, under 10.5.
5: Yeah. Finally, tomorrow's headlines today. What's the headline? Can't wait for this. For LeBron James
15: so,
5: next
15: yeah,
5: year.
15: Yeah, we've got like late night TV quality headline writers. So we're going to do one LeBron after the NFL. And you know, I believe LeBron wants to stay here. He ain't going to Cleveland. He's not going to Golden State. The headline for LeBron next season will be Le Stay or Le Go. SoCal Sun doesn't set on King. I think LeBron's staying, Colin. I think he'll stay at a lower number, much to the chagrin of some people at this network, like Broussard and Nick, who all think, oh, you gotta pay LeBron. No, you don't. Not if you want to compete with the likes of San Antonio and OKC. You need depth. You can't have Jake LaRavia as your seventh or eighth guy.
5: Yeah.
15: He's unplayable against the Thunder. You know, we'll see what happens with Marcus Smart. But the Lake, there is a path to return if they can get Austin Reeves to buy in. Hey, bro, we like you at 35. Can you do 35 or do you want to go to Chicago, hang out with Cowherd and win 35 games? Or do you want to go to Brooklyn and be the centerpiece on a 25-win team? You like LA? He's a South Bay guy. I don't know him, but he really, really likes it out here. I think Austin takes the hometown discount and LeBron stays. My gut tells me Palinka's on his way out, Colin. Some of the stuff coming out of the combine and you had the note that they've hired two assistant GMs. Well, the word on the street is Palinka didn't hire those guys. The Dodgers did. So is that trouble for Palinka that now he's got two guys under him who he didn't hire?
5: The NBA is an interesting league. You know, it's all about respect. You constantly hear this respect, and respect means money, and starting. And, you know, I think LeBron's feelings are a bit hurt that I'd ask him to take a pay cut, but that's the reality of this cap and this CBA, which the players have agreed to. The players' side agreed to it. So, you know, listen, if you're going to bring back Austin Reeves and LeBron at a reasonable number, mm-hmm. and I can go bring in two athletic wings, they'll be a fun team to watch. I said this year, the Knicks and the Lakers, now the Knicks have a more complimentary roster and a deeper roster, but the Knicks and the Lakers are two of the best watches in the league. They're very, very fun to watch half-court offense. Detroit's really good. Not that much fun to watch. Knicks are a fun watch.
15: Yeah.
5: Knick games are fun watch. Laker games, offensively when they're healthy. It's a fun team to watch. So, and not all great teams are. So, I mean, Cleveland now with Harden and Donovan Mitchell, and they're kind of a fun watch.
15: Yeah.
5: Good stuff. This was fun today.
15: Yeah, good week, man. Good to have you back. You look younger now that you step into the SoCal sun out here. Jeez, shave off a few years. Got to get out of that windy city with the clouds and snow 8 months out of the year. Is Ann listening?
5: You know, first of all, it was so funny. I flew United yesterday and,
15: any convicts on the flight or no?
5: No, that was last flight.
15: Okay.
5: No, it was the very nice captain. It was one of those big jets. Like you walk in and you can go left or right, you know, big mm-hmm. first class. And so I was talking to the guy, and he was a Bears fan. He goes, hey, Colin. He said, you going back home? And I said, no, I live in Chicago. He goes, I know you live in Chicago, but L.A. is your home. And I said, he walked past me, you know. But I was thinking, I can like two cities. I love living in L.A. I love living in Chicago. Right now, Chicago's home, but I don't have to pick one.
15: Fine. You don't have to pick one.
5: I like, there's a lot. Hey, I'm in LA this week. It's 70.
15: Oh yeah, baby.
5: Gonna go have lunch with Spencer Pratt.
15: Oh no. Did you just say that on air? What the hell? That word.
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20: This day in sports history.
21: May 15th, 1918, something we'll never see again. Walter Johnson of the Washington Senators throws 18 shutout innings in a 1-0 win over the defending champion White Sox. There's no record as to how many pitches the big train threw, but it couldn't have been very many, as the game only lasted 2 hours and 43 minutes. How times have changed.
20: And that's what happened this day in sports history.
22: Above the noise. If Bryson DeChambeau and John Rahm hope to use the PGA Championship as a reminder of how valuable they could be when the door fully reopens to the PGA Tour, their first round did not exactly help their case. DeChambeau never truly found his footing, finishing 6 over par. For a player whose value has always been tied to not just star power, but contention, it was hardly the kind of statement performance that shifts perception. Rahm's day, a little more complicated. From a pure golf standpoint, he played solidly enough to remain relevant, but frustration became part of the conversation when an angry swing took out a divot that struck a fan, an incident that quickly overshadowed portions of his round. Rahm apologized, but the presentation has always mattered, especially with the PGA Tour. Talent remains the biggest currency, and both players have more than enough of it. But if this week was supposed to be a referendum on rebuilding momentum, neither player gained much ground yet. I'm Dan Patrick, and this is Above the Noise. 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
1: round two of the PGA Championship. Aldrick Pottgeter has a one-shot lead over Alex Smalley at 5-under par overall. Today, Pottgeter is 2-under through 9. Scottie Scheffler shot a 1-over 71 today. He is at -2 overall, 3 shots off the lead. Rory McIlroy, as we speak today, 1-under through 3. He's at +3 overall, 8 shots off the lead. Bryson DeChambeau, even through 4 today. He is at 6-over par overall, 11 shots off the lead. In Major League Baseball, ESPN reported Detroit Tigers ace Tarek Skubal has started playing catch and lightly tossing just 2 weeks after elbow surgery, and that there's hope Skubal could be back in a month instead of 2 or 3 months. College hoops, Illinois head coach Brad Underwood agreed to new financial terms on his current contract that runs through 2032. I'm Isaac Lowenkron.
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24: Partly cloudy skies this afternoon and a warm day. Our high temperature 87, northwest winds at 5 to 10. Some thunderstorm development south of Sioux Falls, around Sioux City and northwest Iowa. Keep that in mind if you are in those areas. For tonight, we're going to drop down to 50. Tomorrow, partly cloudy. Our daytime high 83. Thunderstorm chances Saturday night. From the Storm Center at Kelloland TV, I'm Brian Karstens.
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26: Wow, what a beautiful day outside it is today on this Thursday. I'm your host, Mark Ovenden. Glad to be with you today. Wish we could move it outside. I already told my mom she needs to go out in the courtyard at Good Sam Village and read a book. She said maybe. We'll see. She takes a nap after lunch. And you used to listen to the show religiously all the years she was in Ohio when we first started the show. The first trying to think how long she's been in Sioux Falls. She's been here like 8 years. So the first 8 years of the show, she would listen every single day. And I would call her when I would leave the radio station on my way back out to KDLT. And we'd just discuss, you know, that was our time to catch up every day. And she's great. We only need to talk for 5 or 10 minutes, and that's fine. She doesn't get into long-winded stories like I do. So but in the last couple of years now, 2 o'clock has become nap time, and she would listen to the show every day here in Sioux Falls up until this became her daily routine. So Mom, if you're listening, that's not good. You should be out in the courtyard reading a book because it's beautiful outside. Hope you're all out, able to get outside a little bit anyway and enjoy the weather. I won't, although I walk up from the TV station to the radio station and then back down. So it's just nice to be outside for a little bit, if nothing else. It's that time of year where it goes from a wonderful day to a rotten day to a beautiful day to feeling like it's going to snow, and we need to put this behind us. It's May 7th. So, we're going to be talking with Cheyenne Bowers, the MMA fighter from Sioux Falls, in the first half of the show, and then Curtis Riggs will join us talking football in the second half of the show. We had Greta Melstead on the other day, the Augustana softball coach, and I think she might be giving Jerry Olszewski a run for his money. Maybe she's going to take over as the new football coach, because they played today and their final score was, and this is double or single elimination now this year in the tournament, and Kim Corey and I have been talking about whether that's a good or bad thing. Who does it benefit that it's a single elimination? And I think we've come to the conclusion that the really, really good teams, it doesn't benefit them. because somebody can beat anybody on a given day, but generally a really good team isn't going to lose twice to a team they shouldn't lose to. Anyway, Augie played Mankato today. They're their 4 and 5 seeds. Mankato scored 4 runs in their first at bat in the top, bottom of the inning, and it was not looking good for Augustana. Mankato was the home team. Augie came back, scored 15 runs on 14 hits, took a 15-9 lead into the bottom of the seventh. Mankato scored 5 more runs before Augie got the final out to win 15-14. Augustana gives up 18 hits, but wins the game. So they advance to tomorrow when they will play either SMSU or the top seed Winona. Augie is in SMSU. As of right now, the Mustangs are the only local teams left. As for the Summit League tournament, you've got USD won yesterday on a walk-off, and today they beat the top seed Omaha 1-0. How about that? Tremendous win for them. SDSU won yesterday over North Dakota State 14-2, and they are playing St. Thomas right now. St. Thomas is the number 2 seed. So, all kinds of upsets and wild games in softball and baseball. Augustana and USF are playing later this afternoon in the NSIC baseball tournament. So, lots going on aside from our topics on the show, but we're going to come back and talk MMA boxing and fighting and wrestling and all that stuff next.
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11: I get my exercise on the golf course, but I know two young ladies who are sure glad their dad has a family membership, like Harper and Nora, my granddaughters.
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13: 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At least that's what he told us.
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26: And welcome back to the show. Glad to have you with us today on this beautiful Thursday afternoon. Glad to have Cheyenne Bowers with us. Shay, welcome to the show again. It's great to have you back. For those that weren't able to hear the first time I had you on, I'm still intrigued by the fact that you were a cross country runner and now you're in a cage fighting people. It makes sense that Logan Storley, who was on the show yesterday, did this because wrestling is such a big part of what you guys do. But cross country running to this, I mean, tell me how this happened.
0: Yeah, you know, my husband, he was a wrestler in high school, dabbled in martial arts a little bit when he was out of school. And when we met, he would get worried when I'd go on these super long runs and he wouldn't hear from me for, 30, 40 minutes, sometimes longer. And he's like, can you just go try a couple classes, maybe just for the sake of self-defense? And I was like, all right. So I went, and the competitor in me just kind of fell in love and learned that, women actually fight in a cage, and I gave it a try, and I've been addicted since.
26: You got to admit, it is not the normal path.
0: Definitely not the normal path.
26: All right, so running, I'm not a long-distance runner, never have been. I was a sprinter, if nothing else, although I played baseball, not ran track back in my high school days in Boston because I preferred baseball. That was my love, but I would have been a sprinter, not a long distance runner. My ex-wife was a long distance runner, and just in terms of going out for runs, I got that same feeling, I think, by playing racquetball super hard and for an hour and a half and walking off the floor just drenched. I felt great when I got done. Is that endorphin thing, is that what you do the running for?
0: I mean, now I run just because I simply love it. It is, part of my conditioning as well for the fights, but it's more of just like a mental break, just a little bit of me time, I guess, is another way of putting it. But yeah, I just do it for the love of it now.
26: So it's like me mowing the lawn now.
0: Yeah, exactly.
26: Yeah, it's kind of mindless. You're just out there relaxing and getting away and solving all the world's problems. So how often do you run?
0: Now I probably run, when I'm in camp and things are a little bit more rigorous, I probably run 4 or 5 days a week. When I'm not in camp, anywhere from 3 to 4 days, just a little bit slower pace, just a little bit more relaxed. I'm just kind of doing what I want.
26: And how far are we talking?
0: Oh, man, it varies. I would say, on average, 4 to 5 miles. I'll do a couple shorter ones, and then I'll have one a week that's, maybe 7 or 8 miles, just a little bit longer, too.
26: Have you done marathons?
0: I've done a half marathon. When I was in college, my longest long run was 18 miles, but that is the farthest I've ever gone.
26: Okay. I'm just curious, because, If I got the feeling that if I challenged you to go do the Boston Marathon, you'd do it.
0: Oh, for sure. Yeah. Anytime somebody puts a challenge or a dare up, I have to go test that.
26: Yeah. All right. So I'm not going to do that because that wouldn't be fair. Because it would only be fair if I allowed you to challenge me to do something, which unfortunately I'm built the same way as you. If somebody tells me I can't do something, that usually just makes me rear up and want to prove them wrong. And is that the same for you?
0: Sure.
26: Yeah.
0: Yes, very much.
26: Okay, so how long does it take to recover from Saturday? And I'm talking physically, because, it's not training anymore. You're in there and somebody's trying to hurt you and they're trying to beat you up and they're trying to win. And you lost a split decision and that tells you right then and there that there was a lot of back and forth if it was a split decision.
0: Yeah. Yeah, split decision, which, never like leaving it to the judges, especially because there's no requirements to be a judge. You don't have to be certified in our state. You don't have to have any background of any sort. So judges can just be, somebody off the street, essentially, or just a friend of a friend. So it's always a little questionable when we go all three rounds. Yeah, lost a split decision physically, I walked out of the cage without any major issues. I have a little bit of some bumps and bruises, just some general soreness, but I'm already healing up pretty good. Most of the bruises have faded, and, I've had a couple easy workouts already, kind of getting myself back into the flow of things, but I'll wait until next week to really start kind of hopping back into the training plan.
26: So you're really only giving yourself a week off?
0: Yeah, usually that's about what I do, just more... It's like I said, I've never really had any major injuries from a fight, thankfully. And so once, like, general soreness and just kind of, like, letting the brain rest a little bit and letting the emotions die down, then we kind of hop right back in.
26: Shea Bowers is our guest. Okay, so you made the – you became a pro with LFA. That's the Legacy Fighting Alliance, to anybody that doesn't know what those letters stand for. And this was your first Professional Fighters League fight, correct?
0: Correct, yep.
26: So what? How did that transpire that you basically jumped from one league to another?
0: So the best way I can explain it is if I was a NFL player. You know, LFA is going to be like that D league where maybe I'm signed to like the practice squad. So I am a professional athlete, but I'm not like first string going out and starting each game. The PFL now is like all of a sudden I'm called up from that practice squad and I'm first string. I'm starting all of the games. So I've made it into the big leagues essentially. So the PFL and the UFC, which is a more common name for most people that they're going to know, those are like the same level. They're the epitome of like what every fighter wants to get to. It's the top tier. And so being signed to the PFL is essentially like a dream come true. And I'm just excited to get the next one.
26: So how exciting was it to have your first ever, and it used to be Bellator, now it's called the Professional Fighters League. How exciting was that? I can't imagine how fired up you must have been to make your debut in your hometown.
0: Yeah, you know, super exciting. I was really thankful that I've fought here multiple times beforehand. So it made it just a little bit easier. I kind of knew what to expect, what the building was going to look like, what, you know, how big it was, all that type of stuff. But it was still a new format and just a lot of new extra stuff during fight week for the PFL. But as always, I'm always happy and super honored to be able to fight in Sioux Falls. But now I'm also looking forward to, you know, being able to travel the world a little bit and fight in different places and maybe some different countries as well.
26: Because that is part of it. You get to do all those things, which is pretty cool. I mean, I just think about Logan and some of the places he's fought. It's like, wow, this is big time.
0: Yeah. When I told my parents, I was like, hey, I got signed to the PFL. Of course, nobody else in our family does martial arts. They're like, what is that? And I had to kind of use that same NFL analogy. And they're like, whoa, this is like legit. Like, yeah, it is legit. Just excited to see what the next couple years unfold as and, keep putting my best self in the cage.
26: So is it a 2-year contract? Is that how those work?
0: Every contract's a little different, depending on what managers kind of negotiate, but mine is 18 months and I'm, guaranteed X amount of fights within those 18 months. And then, we look at re-signing afterwards.
26: Okay. So I would guess 18 months, you don't want to do like maybe 6 max. Would that be right?
0: Yeah, usually I like to fight anywhere from 3 to 4 times a year. I'm hoping to get 2 more in this year alone, and then just kind of see what early next year brings me.
26: So how rewarding has this career change, not that long-distance running wasn't your career, but in terms of, you know, what you're doing athletically, how rewarding has this change from what you did do, where you were very successful, by the way, at South Dakota State, to make this into your job? How rewarding has that been?
0: Oh, it's been the most life-changing experience. I have grown not only as an athlete, obviously, in a different sport, but just as a human being, I feel like I'm way more confident. My mental health is better. I've gotten this whole new group of friends and family because of the people at the gym, and now just like the Sioux Falls community as a whole. You know, I'm not originally from here, but it definitely feels like this is home now. So, yeah, just overall, it's, you know, without martial arts, I wouldn't be where I am today.
26: Yeah, we've talked about that, I think, the last time you were on. And it is so important. Maybe tell me the importance of having something like this that is such a positive in your life, which helps with the whole mental health issues.
0: Yeah, you know, I just like so many people these days, you know, times are tough and the world is a super scary place. So a lot of people deal with, you know, depression, anxiety, all sorts of different things. And for me, martial arts is kind of a way of expressing those inner demons in kind of a healthy manner, just like a lot of people do in different formats, whether it's art or singing or different workouts. But now I get to do it with a team and I get to be a little bit angry about it in a sense. And just having, like I said, the community at our martial arts gym is fantastic. So even when, you know, one of us is having a bad day, the whole team is checking on us and things like that. So just, yeah, martial arts has completely changed my mental health from kind of just drowning and staying afloat to actually feeling like, you know, I'm coming out of the deep end.
26: Well, that's wonderful to hear because that's easier said than done. To get to where you're at, and I'm very proud of you. That's cool. In fact, you're making me almost want to be an MMA competitor. The only problem is I just turned 71 on Monday, and I don't think my body could handle it.
0: It is rough on the joints, but we do have masters divisions.
26: I don't care. I've had to quit some of the things I love doing, unfortunately, just because my body doesn't like it much anymore. But
0: yeah.
26: So how long do you think? Because you're still young, how long do you think you might want to keep doing this?
0: You know, I haven't really put a date or an age on it for me yet. I feel like even though I'm a person that likes to, you know, take challenges, things like that, I kind of know when it's time. Kind of just like with running, I knew when I was done with it, it was time to go. And for now, I'm looking at, you know, hopefully fighting late into my 30s. There's still girls who are fighting in their early 40s. The nice thing about the women's divisions is a lot of girls aren't kind of hitting their prime until about 35, 36. So I'm still kind of early on in my career, I guess. I still got time to kind of hit that prime. So, again, no date or set anything like that, but I would say hopefully another decade or so.
26: Yeah, and the thing is, you started this a little later on than some people maybe did, at least in terms of, you know, wrestlers and boxers and people like that. You were a runner, and you got into this later in life, so the burnout part of it is not even close, which sometimes is the reason why people quit doing what they enjoyed for a long time.
0: Very much so, yeah. I do think, you know, I'm a firm believer in kind of everything happens for a reason, and I do think I found this sport at the right time for me and what my life story had been. And, you know, I'm 7 years in almost exactly and have absolutely no desire to stop. So I do think that, like I said, it found me at the right time so that I'm going to hit my prime athletic ability right when I need it to be in the major leagues and working my way up the rankings.
26: Perfect. Well, this is exciting stuff. So where's your next fight? Do you know?
0: Nothing solidified yet. We are shooting for an August date. So once I know that and hear from my manager, I will definitely be letting everyone know.
26: Okay, so that's about 3 months away.
0: Yep.
26: Which isn't that about perfect?
0: Yeah, usually about 2 to 3 months is ideal because I can give my body time to recover, and then we hop back into a new training camp.
26: All right. Well, Shay, when you're all done with this, then I'm going to challenge you to go run the Boston Marathon. But in the meantime, I'm going to leave you alone.
0: Sounds good.
26: Congratulations on all you're doing and on the promotion to the big leagues. We're all very happy for you.
0: Awesome. Thank you so much.
26: You bet. We'll talk soon.
0: Yep. Bye.
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26: And welcome back to the show. Great to have you with us. Great to have Shea Bowers on again. She's quite the inspirational story. She has overcome some issues to get where she's at, and I am just thrilled for her that this was her first bout in the professional Fighters League, which, as she said, that's like making it to the NFL. I guess I would even compare it to more like Major League Baseball and Triple A Baseball is what she was in with a Legacy Fighting Alliance, where she fought, I think, eight or nine times before this. So congrats to her. That's a big deal for sure. Speaking of big deals, the fact that and I told Logan Storley yesterday, now that he's got a couple of weeks off, he's got to go try the steak nuggets at Arby's, and he was kind of excited about that. He said he would. So if you haven't yet, you need to go do that. They are absolutely delicious. I can't use a better word for it. Give them a try.
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26: And welcome back to the show. It's Calling All Sports in year number 16 now. Our 16th anniversary was Sunday. So we're 16 years and 3 days old. How's that? And I couldn't think of a bit more special guy to share that with than Neil Graf here in the studio. And our next guest, Logan Storley, who's been on the show dozens of times over the years. And Logan, it was a big homecoming for you on Saturday night. Correct me if I'm wrong here, because I know you got your start at the Pentagon and fighting there, and you fought in several of your fights over the years have been in South Dakota. You've also fought all over the world. Now, the one that I think of the most is the one in London when you were fighting the guy on his home turf. But does it get a little more special, a little more sentimental now as you get a little older when you come back and you're able to do this in front of friends and family?
2: Yeah, you know, the walkout, and it is pretty special of everyone there for you, and it's you don't want to let anyone down. You know, everyone spent their hard-earned money and their time and come support you, and so you see so many familiar faces when you're walking out, but you still have a job to do. So that can be a little difficult seeing so many people, but it was a lot of fun. You know, I couldn't ask for a better crowd and a better result.
26: So who picks the walkout music and all that? I mean, I've got a walkout song for when I go play golf. It's September by Earth, Wind, and Fire. I play it. It gets me all jazzed up. I'm ready to go. And then, of course, it all goes away once I hit my first shot. But I'm feeling really good about myself when I play that music before any kind of a big event in my life. How do you come up with yours?
2: Yeah, this one was, at the Toby Keith and courtesy of the red, white, and blue and the American flag. And, yep. You know, this guy wasn't, from Albania. And it was, I think for me, is just, you know, showing him what Americans are made of. So that was a lot of fun to walk out to that.
26: And I think you inspired the crowd because there were chants of USA where you might normally not get that. But you did a nice job of just reminding everybody that's where you're from.
2: Yeah, no, it was the loudest. You know, I thought there that was my eighth time, and that was definitely the loudest it's ever been. You could just feel it, and so it was, like I said, it was a lot of fun, and it was great to get the victory and go 8-0 at home.
26: Well, that's nice. All right, so you get banged up a little bit.
2: A little bit.
26: A little. I didn't say a lot. I said a little. Don't get testy. So how long does it take to recoup from that? Because, I mean, you've been in a fight.
2: Yeah, I got a couple stitches in my eye and got, you know, a little swelling above my ear. But my body's good. So it'll take probably about 2 weeks for, you know, to feel back to 100%. That's usually kind of what it takes. And, your body's just kind of tired from training camp too. You know, it's like I cut, you know, cut my weight and training twice a day for 10 weeks of the camp until your body is just needs a little break and mentally need a little break. But yeah, in about 2 weeks I'll be ready to go again.
26: All right. Neil Graf's in the studio with us here. Neil, you basically were in a boxing match once every week in the NFL. Are you listening to this? Well, and kind of, does it kind of remind you of the old days when you played in the NFL?
1: Kind of a fight or a boxing match every week in the NFL. A little bit different perspective, but nonetheless, you get beat up pretty good, and it takes you a week to recuperate and get ready for the following week. But Logan, that brings to mind, I'm interested in your training regimen. You just mentioned training camp, which again is reminiscent of the NFL. We have a 4 to 5 week training camp session before the season starts, and we have two practices daily. You mentioned going twice a day during training camp. Is there anything unique about training to be a fighter?

0: keep up with, but then during a training camp compared to football or any other sports is I'm also I lost 35 pounds from the start of camp to the end. And so you're cutting your body down and your calories the right way while continuing to train just as hard. So that is a very unique aspect of fighting compared to maybe other sports is, you know, you're cutting your calories, you're getting your weight down, and you're training just as hard.
1: Got to be careful not to lose too much, though, because you don't want to lose your strength.
0: Yeah, well, exactly. It's so I work with a nutritionist out of Jersey. They've helped me. They helped me a lot, and you know, I got a strength coach. I got a jiu-jitsu coach, boxing. You know, Robbie Lawler's my main guy, and then the biggest thing, I guess, too, same with any other sport, is the recovery. And so I've spent, you know, I'm going to be 34 in September, and so there's a lot of time spent on your body and recovering and making sure everything is firing at 100%. And so that's, I guess, for me, is one of the biggest aspects is keeping your body healthy so you can train at a high level.
1: When's your birthday?
0: September 8th.
1: Okay. I didn't know if you were the same as my mom. She's going to be 103 in September.
0: Oh, good for her.
1: Yeah, she doesn't count calories or any of that stuff. But I think for a long time, she's eating well and taking good care of herself.
0: Yeah, definitely.
1: So, speaking of 103 and 34, I've asked this before, but is there a point in time where you start thinking a little bit more about how much longer you might want to keep doing this? Because there have been guys in your sport that have gone on to be extremely successful into their 40s.
0: Yeah, it's more, you know, heavier weights, like heavyweight, 205, you definitely see more guys. Lower weights, you don't see that as much. You know, I think it's, I got a couple more left in me. I'd like to do one more contract. So, you know, I want to get that PFL belt and defend it. And so for me, I think I'm next in line. That's kind of what was discussed. And so I want to go out on top. And I think just, you know, kind of cement my legacy in the sport, and you know, I feel like I did things the right way, and I think when I was first ranked in the top five was almost six or seven years ago. So it's been 6 to 7 years of being, you know, at the elite of the elite and competing with the best guys and fighting for world titles, and so I'm proud of that, of the consistency of my career.
1: Logan Storley is our guest. So, Logan, maybe explain to everybody how the Professional Fighters League came about, because it sounds like it's been a great thing for you.
0: Yeah, so it used to, you know, it was obviously UFC was the first one, and then Bellator, Pride was over in Japan. You know, they were the first one, and then the UFC in America, and then Bellator. Bellator was then bought out by PFL came on the scene a few years ago and had investors, and they bought out Bellator. And so, you know, the UFC is the biggest when it comes to popularity and just size of company, and then PFL is number two. And so for me and Robbie and, you know, Dave Martin, my agent, it was kind of that choice of, when I first started was what, you know, where do you want to go? And Bellator at the time had a better offer, and it made more sense. Robbie, just, you're a prize fighter, you know, you fight for money. And so I wanted to get taken care of, and so that's kind of why I've continued to stay with them, is financially it just made more sense, and you get into a contract, and it's hard to leave when they're treating you the right way, and I've really enjoyed my time. I've got to fight the best guys in the world.

0: You know, two of the guys I fought over at Bellator, MVP and Buckley, were both ranked in the top 10 in the UFC. So, you know, I've got to, you know, beat both of those guys, and now they're both ranked in the UFC. So I know where I'm at.
1: Hey, Logan, you mentioned your desire to sign one more contract. I think a lot of our listeners don't quite understand the logistics behind the fighting, the actual action that goes on in the ring. Tell us, who would you sign a contract with, and would a contract like mandate, you know, so many fights over a period of so many years? Tell us about how a contract works.
0: Yeah, so when you sign, you know, it'd probably be a four-fight deal. And so it has to, you have to fight for PFL. You know, it's not like you can go over and fight for a different organization. So it'll be with PFL. And that is kind of what, it just makes the most sense for me, is get taken care of, you know, financially. And so it's either four fights or 2 years, whatever comes first is kind of usually how they do it. And so, yeah, I'm excited. I always said 35 is when I was going to be done when I first started. And so, you know, I'm turning 34, so that's kind of where I'm at, is a couple more fights and go out on top with the belt.
2: Yeah, there's no question that if you set that out to be your goal, you got to be kind of proud of yourself that you've hung in there and made this happen for yourself and been able to be still very healthy and very successful. Because a lot of times when guys get out of a sport, it's because they're not healthy anymore. They can't do it anymore.
0: Yeah, no, it's been really key. Robbie Lawler and Wayne Hogenson are huge on recovery. And they kind of, Robbie showed me a lot of, you know, just kind of how to take care of yourself and how to do this the right way. You know, Rob fought from 18 years old to 40. You know, that's 22 years. He had a lot of fights and did it the right way and took care of his body and was able to compete at the highest level for so long. And so I, you know, learned a lot from him and how to go about things. And that has made a huge, huge difference in my career.
2: So, Logan, you said you got a couple of weeks off here just to kind of rest your body and recuperate from Saturday night's fight. Do you do what I would call splurging at all? Do you do things that once you get back into camp, there's no way you would do because you're training? But during this 2 weeks, will you be naughty?
0: Yeah, I get, you know, you definitely get to eat the cheat meals and get to enjoy the things that you don't get to during, you know, during training camp. And I think it is good to do that because, you know, sometimes it's just like, oh, it'd be so great to have a burger and fries and all these things. And then you do it and you're like, okay, I'm not missing that much. Like, I'm good. And, yeah, I think the nice thing is, to kind of get that rest. And, you know, by day 10 or about the end of 2 weeks, it's like, okay, I'm ready to kind of get my body moving again and get back to a schedule. And so I'll get to go home and, you know, and travel and go do some things. But it's, yeah, I won't be sparring. You know, it's not like I go right back into two-a-day hard training. But everything else is, you know, kind of the same, just more technical, not as tough on my body now. So.
2: Do you often wonder what it's going to be like when you do hang it up and your career is over as a fighter, to not have that regimen that you're so accustomed to? Because it sounds like when you're taking a few days off here, after a while, your body's craving getting back into that routine.
0: Yeah, I think I know that I'm going to have to, you know, I'm going to have a schedule to do things. And, you know, I still will want to, I'm going to always be around the sport and with wrestling. And like, it's been my life since I was 5 years old, right? I'm not going to be totally, you know, not ever go back in a room or, you know, play spar and wrestle. It's like, I'm going to still do those things. It's just going to be at a different, it's not going to be getting ready for a fight. And so that was a big thing when I'm done, it's because I'm ready. And I'm good with that. There's no more, you know, I've answered all the questions and I'm excited to move to the next part of my life. But right now it's just not quite yet.
2: Well, ultimately, it doesn't matter what anybody else thinks. It sounds like to me, once you've proven everything you need to prove to yourself, you'll be done.
0: Yeah. Yep. And that's where I'm at. And, you know, that fight meant a lot because he was the young, you know, it's kind of weird for me to say is, you know, when I started the sport, I was the young guy and, you know, this guy was 26, 27 years old and, PFL European champ, and you know he was supposed to be the next guy, and so that was exciting to kind of go out there and show it, and to still know that, you know, I'm one of the best in the world.
2: And that's the thing. Obviously, your pride is on the line when you're taking on somebody like that, because you've not lost very often in wrestling or in fighting. When you look back, when you think back to your, because how many times did you lose in high school with six state championships? Yeah, that's right, three.
0: 262 and three.
2: Well, my gosh, what happened? Yikes, 3-6, and you and Wallman are the two six-time winners, right?
0: Correct. Yep.
2: Yeah, that's and in college, you're not going to be as dominant just because everybody else is like you. They were all 362 and three in high school or something. Yeah, like so that.
0: It was great to, you know, be a four-time All-American, one of 10 in the history of Minnesota. And so I was really proud of my career. You know, it hurt a lot not to get a national title and being in the semifinals 3 years in a row and not getting it done. And I think that's where my drive for fighting and to be the best came from.
2: Oh, yeah.
0: From those heartbreaks in college. And, you know, I think that's why my career has been as good as it has, is because I kind of, you remember those, you know, those shortcomings, and to go get it done and win a belt in Bellator just kind of capped off, you know, so much of being so close so many times in college, and just the way I went about my work and consistency and doing things the right way. And so I'm, you know, I'm proud of how my career has gone and what I've accomplished, and excited to finish it the right way.
2: I don't know why it is. Neil, see you later.
3: You bet.
2: All right. I don't know why it is that those of us that are competitive seem to remember the failures more than we do the exciting times. So I don't want you to do that. I want you to be thinking about Saturday night, how much it meant to you.
0: Yeah, no, the older I get, the more I guess, appreciate more of what, you know, get to enjoy the journey and not just the destination, you know, and I think I've done a better job of that, of looking back and, you know, there's a lot of really cool moments and I've accomplished a lot and, you know, I'm proud of where I come from and to represent South Dakota and Webster and to, you know, go out there and be on the world stage.
2: And you get to be Uncle Logan this week, right?
0: That's right. Yeah, I got two twin nephews, and so they'll be the next wrestlers.
2: They won't have a choice, I'm afraid, right?
0: Yeah. My sister said absolutely no fighting for them, but we're going to make them wrestlers.
2: How old are they?
0: 7 months old.
2: Yeah, I saw some pictures, and they're just pretty cute pictures. Where are they, yeah, by the way?
0: What's that?
2: Where are they living?
0: She's back in Webster, so she's they're going to be the next group of boys. So I'm excited to kind of watch their careers and see what they end up doing. But it'll be a lot of fun to help if that's what they choose, is to be wrestlers. So
2: there you go. You could be their coach.
0: Yeah, that's right.
2: Well, and you're probably going to do coaching of some kind. I mean, look what Robbie's done.
0: Yeah. No, I will always be around, you know, and be involved to a point. But I think more of, answering questions for guys. You know, I got Mitch McKee down here and Michael Blockus to help recruit those guys. And Mitch is, you know, he's fighting for, gonna fight for a PFL belt. And so he's really cool to see him, flourish in the sport and any questions he has and, you know, kind of how we go about things. And so that I'll be there for guys that need things like that and, just kind of help them any way I can.
2: All right. Well, I always love having you on. I'll go enjoy your time off here. Go to Arby's and get the steak nuggets. They are absolutely awesome. You will love it.
0: I'll have
2: and
0: to
2: you,
0: do that.
2: You will call and thank me. I guarantee you. Thanks,
0: Logan.
2: All right.
0: Logan. Well, thank you so much.
2: Talk to you soon. Say hi to everybody in Webster for me.
0: I will.
2: All right. See ya.
0: See ya.
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2: And I wish Neil was still here because he had an appointment to get to because he loves talking about how when he was a kid, he'd take his allowance and he'd hop on his bike and ride down to Lewis Drug and get a salted nut roll. And that tradition is carried on throughout his life because every time he goes into Lewis, he's looking for another salted nut roll unless he got a whole bunch the last time. But if he's like me, which we're so alike in a lot of ways, I'm always thinking about, you know, I don't ever want to run out of something. Like at the grocery store when I'm getting groceries, I'm buying for a nuclear war. And I got to make sure I don't get too far ahead of myself with stuff that's perishable. But anyway, Lewis Drug's been around for 84 years. 84 years. 1942 is when they started. They're in 61 locations, and we're sure glad they're here for all of us because they are our first stop and our only stop.
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19: 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Wrangler, for the ride of life. Aldrich Potgieter won his first PGA Tour event last summer in Detroit. The 21-year-old is leading this major in the second round. 5-under par. He is 2-under today through 12. Alex Smalley in solo second at 4-under in the clubhouse and one back. Rory McIlroy fighting to make the cut. Two birdies in the first four holes. He's now through six today. Plus two and inside the cut line. Bryson DeChambeau, meanwhile, dropping to plus nine after a double bogey at seven. Ben Kern might end up as the only club pro to make the cut at plus one, a 367 today. Kern, the general manager at Hickory Hills Golf Club in Grove City, Ohio. He says he's a six handicap who gets to play only once a week. Kern's going to play all 4 days this week. I'm Ted Emmerich, Westwood One Sports.
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1: In round two of the PGA Championship, Aldrich Pottgeter has a one-shot lead over Alex Smalley at 5-under par overall. Today, Pottgeter is 2-under through 9. Scottie Scheffler shot a 1-over 71 today. He is at minus 2 overall, 3 shots off the lead. Rory McIlroy, as we speak today, 1-under through 3. He's at plus 3 overall, 8 shots off the lead. Bryson DeChambeau, even through 4 today. He is at 6-over par overall, 11 shots off the lead. In Major League Baseball, ESPN reported Detroit Tigers ace Tarek Skubal has started playing catch and lightly tossing just 2 weeks after elbow surgery, and that there's hope Skubal could be back in a month instead of 2 or 3 months. College hoops, Illinois head coach Brad Underwood agreed to new financial terms on his current contract that runs through 2032. I'm Isaac Lohenkron.
3: 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You want winners? He went 0 for 14 picking bowl games.
4: God bless football.
3: You want hot takes? He said Patrick Mahomes would be a disaster.
4: Really?
3: You want baseball news? He doesn't even know who Kyle Tucker is.
4: Oh, okay.
3: In his personal record book, Kevin Durant hasn't won a ring yet.
4: I'm just telling you that's what he's doing.
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4: It's crazy.
3: This is Stu Gotts and Company live. 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
2: We are with you for the next 2 hours, or for 3/5 of the albums that Drake dropped today. Monsi is through a third of the albums.
5: I am through a third of the albums. I saw the news late last night,
2: Tell me, did you like it?
5: I'm enjoying Iceman so far. I'm enjoying it.
2: A lot of rap and then Drake singing.
5: A little bit, you know, typical, yeah.
2: Is the R&B album like Vice Versa where he's mostly doing this?
5: I only got the Iceman.
2: You. Yes. But it can't be you heading back to Toronto.
5: Look at you.
2: In my G6. Right? That's what Drake does.
5: That is what he does.
2: So he's got the R&B album.
5: Correct.
2: With Iceman's the rap album. There's the R&B album. And then there's the hodgepodge. Right?
5: Right.
2: It's whatever it is.
5: Whatever it is. So, but I've enjoyed it. I enjoy it. Very Drake so far.
2: So Monty and I will be with you where you are probably towards the end of the R&B album. I don't know why anybody would drop 3 albums in one day. I think one is sufficient. I think it's a lot to ask for your listener. Iowa Sam?
7: Question. I thought that Drake fell out of favor with the world, every single person in the world. I thought no one liked Drake anymore. I thought he was a creep. I thought people thought he was just, he got owned by Kendrick Lamar. So you're saying he's back?
5: I never thought that. I think some people thought, but I didn't.
2: Things aren't the same. He's taking shots at LeBron James. Jason Stewart?
18: So here's my 53-year-old white man version of what happens with Drake. He is supremely popular. He is the most commercially successful hip-hop artist of all time, and that's not going to change. And for that reason, I think, he gets in all these rap battles. And when he gets in rap battles, he loses almost all of them. But commercially, he's successful.
2: Yes.
18: That's the duality of it.
2: I also have a theory. Isaac, you went in on Drake talk here?
27: I was just wondering if he timed this album release to make it a Drake May.
2: Oh,
5: wow.
2: Very good.
5: Done.
2: That was a legit Sam Lau.
5: That was a legit Sam Lau.
7: That was great.
5: That was real good.
7: Great.
2: So this may surprise you, but when I was in college and younger, I don't listen to it as much anymore. I obviously liked, I still love R&B.
5: You were part of an acapella group, weren't you?
2: No, Tupac was my favorite. And any album that would come out, I would buy. Like, so when Tupac dies, I am buying all of these CDs with the Outlaws. And they're like, guess what? More songs from Tupac. And each album just got like, it was a little bit worse. And I realized to myself, there's a reason these were unreleased.
5: Right.
2: He didn't like them.
5: Yeah.
2: Like, it wasn't like I had all this work to do. It was that these songs weren't as good. So when you get to the 5th album that you release since he's dead, you're really like going into the archives of stuff that wasn't good enough. So that's why it's hard for me to believe that Drake's like, I'm sorry, I have 65 great songs. I just don't know what to do with them. Let's just put them out on 3 albums. That just doesn't make any sense to me.
5: I don't remember the last time he dropped an album. And I don't know with Tupac if it was like this, but like artists today go through so many rounds of showing their inner circle, their peers, their songs to eliminate which ones make a final CD, a final album. And it's such a process. So you're right. How long has Drake been working on this? That's a good point. Cause if he's been working on it for a really long time, then, you know, I have high hopes. I'm enjoying Iceman, but I haven't checked the other day.
0: I don't know how many tracks, and I just use 65 cause that sometimes sounds, there's interludes.
5: Sure, sure.
0: And other bits. I love it when you put your shuffle on your phone. I don't know if you guys ever do that. Maybe I'm showing my age.
5: All the time.
0: And all you get is the interlude. You know, like you think the song's about to start and then it jumps to Bananarama and it's completely off. My point is if you release three albums with 65 songs, one of those songs is the 65th best. Just give me 15 of your best.
5: Yeah.
0: That's what I want. Take time away. Do with it. I just think it's a lot. I think it's quite a bit. Maybe he's got a lot of beefs to deal with, according to Jason, but it's a lot.
18: The answer is October 6, 2023 is when he released For All the Dogs.
5: Okay.
18: So this is 3 years of, kept up content.
5: Which then would be like an album a year, which does seem a little bit, I mean, Taylor Swift does that, if not two a year, but that seems, like he's been working on it for a minute.
7: What happened to the days where a band would release an album every 3 to 4 years? I don't like this albums coming out, multiple albums per year, one a year.
0: Well, usually it goes album, then you need a tour with it, right?
7: Right, and then you go back to the studio, you write.
0: Yeah.
7: That's too much.
0: Trust me, I was shocked we're releasing albums on Fridays. I thought it used to be Tuesday, and that changed years ago. All of a sudden, I'm like, why are you dropping it on a Friday? That doesn't make any sense. It's always on Tuesday, but no,
18: you have to go down to your Tower Records.
0: She's young enough where she's like, CD. It's always been Friday. What are you talking about?
5: You seem genuinely upset about this. That's why it was a little funny.
0: I remember going to my college store and buying CDs every Tuesday. Some of the worst CDs, as I said, I have two Mace albums, not one, but two.
5: Nice.
0: For those that know, I have Double Up, which I believe was Mace's second album. That's what every Tuesday was. If there was a new album coming out, I would buy it. And now all of a sudden it's on a Friday. There's three albums coming out at one time. It's just a lot. It's a little too much to ask. I'll tell you what's not too much to ask. Being on time.
5: Well, it depends.
0: Being on time. Being on time is now a thing. And we'll get to Garrett Kigo day two today because it's amazing. But Garrett Kigo yesterday was a minute late for his tee time at the PGA Championship. Now there's a story out where Miles Turner has explained that in his first season with the Milwaukee Bucks, Giannis Antetokounmpo was never on time. And while you think Miles Turner is throwing shade at Giannis, Miles Turner is saying like, hey man, you do what you can do. He was throwing shade at Doc Rivers for not instituting any penalties, for not enforcing any of these deadlines, timelines, whether it be we're leaving out the plane at this time, be here for shoot around. Miles Turner was like, after a while, I just started showing up late as well.
5: Yes, he said that he would show up after being told the plane was leaving because everyone was late to the plane like an hour. Like, I'm sorry, you're disrupting traveling plans like that? That's not okay. And as much as it sucks that your star, Giannis Antetokounmpo, was fault of all of this, like he was part of it, it is absolutely on the coach. Absolutely. I put it way more on him than on Giannis.
0: This goes back to the hiring of Doc Rivers. And Monty, I took a victory lap, not saying that they should hire Doc Rivers, but when the Bucks fired Adrian Griffin and you had to find a replacement, there just really wasn't anybody out there that could take the job to try to salvage the season. You could talk about the hire that they made originally, and it was whether it was a good or bad hire, but now you're mid-season, assistants are already tied up with other teams. So they're like, all right, well, let's bring in Doc Rivers. I didn't think that it was a Doc Rivers issue. I think that Doc Rivers just kind of needed to settle things down. Well, obviously it didn't happen. Mm-hmm. And Doc Rivers, I guess, resorted to the ways that he ultimately did. And maybe it was the reason why there wasn't success in his other stops after winning that title in Boston or to great success.
5: Mm-hmm.
0: But it also just goes to the effect of it's tough to believe what Giannis is now saying and tough to think that if you were any member of the Bucks that there would be like some sort of loyalty. And this is where like Giannis kind of talks out of both sides of his mouth in a certain way. But there's just the point of if you're Giannis, you know, you're the example. Like,
5: absolutely.
0: Everybody needs to follow you. So I understand, like, you know, there's a Doc Rivers angle on this, but if you're Giannis Antetokounmpo and you're being that guy, do you think Giannis is going to be late on his new team?
5: It depends. How's the coach? I think that's how he's going to approach it, right?
0: I don't think he will, because now it's championship. I think it shows just how far out of the way things got, you know, down the line in Milwaukee, that it was just completely, and Giannis is just like, all right, I don't care. He'll tell to the press, you know, he'll say one thing and then mean another thing. But I don't know. Maybe it's an age thing. I have no idea, but it just is, it's odd that your superstar would not be showing up, and then it set the example for everyone else.
5: If I have a pie chart of blame, it's not that I'm giving it all to Doc Rivers at all. Mm-hmm. I think I'm giving him a lot of it, but Giannis gets the next big chunk.
0: Sure.
5: You get what, it's like both of you are wrong in this. I just think that, like, why, he's your star player, but you two should have been on the same page, and you should have pulled him aside and been like, hey, I need you to set the example and lead forward. Like, I need you to change your ways, because if you don't respect me, then no one else is going to respect me. And maybe that did happen. I just don't think so. It seems like both of them are just kind of like, yeah, whatever, right? Which is not a great type of dynamic that you want from both of your leaders. So as much as I'm giving it to Doc Rivers a little bit more, Giannis is right there next to him on that pie of blame, with the second most blame.
0: Jason Stewart doesn't take any excuse when it comes to tardiness. Is that fair, Jason?
18: No, that's not fair. I think that's a little draconian. Mm. But no. I mean, when it comes to, like, the local thing, I always laugh when people are late in this city due to traffic.
5: Oh, yeah.
18: If you show up and you say that, oh, man, traffic was brutal, it's like, oh, okay. Yeah, we live here every day. You can't use that with me. You just have to account for traffic. That's what you do in this city. But no. I think that Doc River, the only reason that people get away with things, or think they can get away with things, is because they're allowed to get away with things.
5: Mm-hmm.
18: Giannis seems like that type that's going to test your boundaries.
5: Mm-hmm.
18: And he's going to be a little bit later each time. And he's going to see exactly when you're going to push back. And if you never push back, and then the entire team sees this, that just sounds so dysfunctional to me.
0: What I find interesting is that the Bucks let it slide, and then you would let it slide with everybody. The Garrett Kego situation that we saw at the PGA Championship, him being a minute late for his tee time, there wasn't one person I have heard over the last 24 hours that said, come on, give the guy a break.
5: Yeah, nobody.
0: Nobody. He was there within 60 seconds. Not one person said, give him the benefit of the doubt. He was walking up at the time. No one said that.
5: Mm-hmm.
0: The rule was the rule, mm-hmm. and everybody accepted it. There wasn't a player that came to his defense. You want to know why? Because that rule is in place to protect the other players who did show up on time. So if it's Gary Kego's responsibility to show up at 7:18 for his tee time, then you better be there at 7:18, not at 7:19. He also didn't do a great job yesterday of trying to explain it away, saying I was on time, but I wasn't on time. And I don't think he understood how time actually works, because what he was, I think what he was trying to say, was that he showed up at 7:18 and 30 seconds.
5: Right.
0: Which would have been within seven.
5: Like, it still said 7:18 under his watch. It was like, it's still 7:18.
0: But that wasn't the reason.
5: Correct.
0: The watch said 7:19.
5: Correct.
0: And he just, for whatever reason, didn't understand that and then was trying to explain it away. The greatest thing about the Gary Kego situation was he teed off at 12:43 local time today, Eastern time. Sam, I know you're doing some writing, but 12:43 Eastern time today was Garrett Kego's tee time. What time do you think he showed up at the course? If it was 12:43 in the afternoon today, what time do you think he showed up at the course?
6: Today.
0: Yes.
6: 12:43. Is this just my guess, or he learned
0: just
6: his
0: guess.
6: Lesson? I'm going to say 12:38.
0: Okay. So, but on the course, like just showing up, pulling in, parking your car.
6: Then I'll say 12:30.
0: 12:30. Okay, so 13 minutes before your tee time. There would be no warm-up whatsoever.
5: Yeah.
0: He showed up at 9:33 a.m.
6: Okay, good. He's
0: was
6: learning.
0: 3 hours and 10 minutes early.
6: Like a dad trying to make a flight.
0: Right? Like, this shows, like, all right, I got it.
5: Correct. I instantly see what I did, and it will not happen again. My bad.
0: Yes.
5: That's it.
0: Even though him showing up 3 hours, if he did what he did yesterday, he still could be late. ESPN had a countdown clock with Garrett Kego being followed by a cameraman Marty Smith was in the background.
5: No.
0: Sean McKeel was there. And it's a little unique at Aronimink because you have a first tee and a 10th tee and they're both on the same tee box. So while you have some players going off on the first tee, 5 minutes later, you'll have players going off on the 10th tee. So you have to wait. But they literally had a clock that was counting down where Scott Van Pelt said, listen, I'm not in production, but you could take that down. Like the guy's here. Now you're just embarrassing him. But Garrett Keogh today got the message.
5: Yep.
0: Because everybody else agreed with what happened. So if you were the Milwaukee Bucks, all you had to do, Doc Rivers, to your big piece of the pie was lay down the law.
5: Exactly.
0: And you didn't do it. I'm telling you, it's millennials these days. Seriously. Album releases on Friday, not showing up on time. What is this world coming to?
5: Now with this story, I am very much like, I don't know if Giannis stays in Milwaukee.
0: I don't think so. I don't think there's any chance.
5: I don't think I was, I don't think I was leaning in that direction. Now I think I'm fully in that. Like I'm fully, he's out.

0: standing. So yeah, you're late to the plane. Fine. You're late to treatment. Fine. You're late to film. Fine. But I personally did not experience that last year for the first time in my career.
1: Why even have clocks in the locker room, right? You want to show up for a game? Cool. If not, don't worry about it.
2: That's so embarrassing where he says, I've never experienced this before. That's right. Embarrassing.
1: Right. Yes. Sam?
3: The way he said that, though, if you were just listening to this out of context, he goes, show up late for the plane, fine.
2: Right.
3: Like, it's almost like acceptable, but then also fine as in money. I kind of like the way that sounded.
1: Fine. That's a fine. That's a fine. But no, he was like, fine. That's A-okay. Yes. I imagine, like, guys walking in as the plane's been sitting idle for 90 minutes and just walking up and being like, what's up, doc? You know, like just like completely mocking him, knowing that nothing was going to be done.
2: That's cute that you thought he was already there too. Maybe he wasn't even there.
1: I was late.
2: Yeah.
1: I was listening to the Drake albums in my car. She's Monty Bolaños. So I'm Dan Byer. It is, Fox Sports Radio. It is Drake May. That is May Drake, Drake May, Isaac Lohenkron, starting us off with a bang on a Friday. Jason Stewart and Iowa Sam are here as well as we are in for Stu Gotts and Company. Coming up next, it's Stu Gotts and Company Live. Stu, you'll get to hear his conversation with Frank Isola, talking all things NBA, including the not one but two games tonight and what could be ahead in the Eastern Conference Finals. She's Monty Bolaños. I'm Dan Byer. It's all next here on Fox Sports Radio. 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
2: From the Kelloland Live Doppler Storm Center.
3: A warm afternoon, our high temperature at 87 degrees. The wind, though, much lighter at northwest at 5 to 10. For late this afternoon, a couple thunderstorms in northwest Iowa. We'll be monitoring that. Otherwise, the overnight looks dry, low at 50. Tomorrow, we're back up to 83. Storm chances go up Saturday night into Sunday with severe weather possible. From the Storm Center at Kelloland TV, I'm Brian Karstens.
4: You just say the Chicago Bears aren't going to win a division to make the playoffs. I dare you. 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This team is only going to get better. Caleb is only going to get better. You've been counting this guy out. Worried about his fingernails instead of those touchdowns he's thrown to win games when games they have no business winning. And Ben Johnson with more time in the lab to continue to get Caleb ready for these moments and these circumstances. All of his teammates believe in him. They're never out of a game with Caleb Williams. This ain't new. 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
5: 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Colin Cowherd. Stu Gotts and Company. 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The Odd Couple with Rob Parker and Kelvin Washington. 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
2: 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The game is over, and the series is over. The Golden Knights beat the Ducks 5-1 today.
0: Are you sure? Is it the Las Vegas Knights Radio Network? Shouldn't it be the Vegas Golden Knights Radio Network?
1: Because that's probably
0: it. Yeah, that is.
1: That's probably it.
0: Yeah, what's going on here? how is this falling through the cracks? I mean, what's going on? The team that we least want to cheer for in the Stanley Cup playoffs.
1: And then we give them a bad name.
0: Yeah. Hey, you know what? Good. I'm
1: good.
0: No.
1: We don't like them.
0: Vegas Golden Knights, advancing past the Ducks. So bye bye orange jerseys.
1: Those orange jerseys are some of the best ones.
0: They do pop.
1: They do really pop. There's something about them. I don't know what it is. So it's unfortunate that we don't get to see them anymore.
0: She's Monty Bolaños. I'm Dan Beyer. There's something about Isaac Lohenkron. He's at the news desk. And Stu Gotts and Frank Isola on the other side. What's going on, Isaac?
3: Thank you, Dan. Thank you, Monty. Round two of the PGA Championship in full swing. And so far, this tournament perhaps best summarized by a tweet from at Joel M. Bial, who posted, and I quote, "Brutal conditions, players look miserable, this is fantastic," unquote. Right now, it's Aldrich Pottgeter holding the lead at -5 overall, one shot ahead of Alex Smalley. Scottie Scheffler shot a 1-over-71 today. He's at -2 overall, 3 off the lead. Rory McIlroy so far today, 2 under through 4 holes. He is at +2 overall. He is 7 shots off the lead. Bryson DeChambeau today, +1 through 6 holes. He is at 7 over par overall, 12 shots off the lead. In Major League Baseball, Detroit Tigers ace Tarek Skubal has started playing catch and lightly tossing just 2 weeks after undergoing elbow surgery, and there's hope Skubal could be back in a month instead of 2 or 3 months. Skubal had his surgery done with something called a nanoscope, which is thought to be a less invasive tool. Finally, in college basketball, Illinois head coach Brad Underwood agreed to new financial terms on his current contract that runs through 2032. The Fighting Illini coming off its first Final Four appearance in 21 years. That's what's trending. Now, let's turn things over to Stu Gotts.
4: The great Frank Isola is with us. I have no idea where Israel Gutierrez is. What are you shrugging your shoulders about being
5: great?
4: He said
5: the great. You're just trying to be nice. You probably asked 5 other people to come on this early in the morning. Nobody would do it. So yeah. I did it. So you feel, you know, obligated to say great. When I know you don't feel that way. But
4: that's true. The great Frank Isola is with us. The only person willing to come on with us this early.
6: What time is Breen?
4: in the morning. Frank, how are you, buddy? How are you?
5: Good. Well, you know, I just finished my radio show, so I go right from talking for 3 hours, and I get to be with Stu Gotts. But if it makes you feel better, I saved all my good material for you.
4: Not for your audience. For
5: three hours of boring radio, just so I could save my good stuff for you.
4: Yes, and I love the background there. You guys have checked this out, where Frank looks like he's in Sirius XM, but if you look a little bit to the right and past the sign that's behind him, you'll see that he's at home.
5: Yep. Yeah, come on though. I used to drive, so I'm covering the Knicks. This will be like a sob story. You want to play like, violin music in the background. Covering the Knicks, getting home at like 12.
4: Right.
5: Then I'm up at 5:30 because I got to beat the traffic to the tunnel to go on at 7.
4: Yeah.
5: And then there were a lot of days, Stu, you would like this. I'm doing a little radio on 48th Street at Sirius, get a little bit of a break, then over to ESPN studio for Around the Horn, then Nick game.
4: Wow.
5: Then back the next day in the morning. Just so my kids didn't have to have any college debt. What a great guy I am.
4: Yes. That's a big day. No, that's a lengthy day for you. It's a tough day, Frank. I'm serious.
5: I know. I aged about 20 years during that time. But hey, it was fun. It's only
4: there are people listening saying,
5: sports.
4: You know what I would give for Isola's schedule?
5: I know. No. I did love it. But it was, you know, when you wake up and when you're a sports writer, you're covering mostly at night, especially if you're a beat writer. So I never was a morning person. Now I get up all the time early at like 6 o'clock. which I like. You get more.
4: Do you really? Yeah. You like getting up early, huh?
5: I do. Well, I have to because I'm doing the radio show. But even on Saturdays and Sundays, I get up early now too. I like
4: so it. So you'll take your weekday kind of schedule and you'll take it over into the weekends with you just to kind of keep some consistency?
5: Yeah, I'm basically a loser. I have no life. I don't really go out at night. And then on the weekends, you know what I've been doing a lot too? I watch these games because believe it or not, I'm doing an NBA radio show. I'm doing an NBA radio show. So I have to watch the games.
4: Sure.
5: And I get up early and I watch the replay. Early in the morning, but the problem with some of the replays, like Prime Video, like God bless Taylor Rooks, but on Prime, when you try to, like, first of all, the buffering takes forever. Yeah. And when you're doing that at 4 a.m, you're ready to throw a brick through your television. Yeah. And then it has, like, the fast forward is sometimes a little messed up. And sometimes when you fast forward, it goes right to commercials.
4: Right.
5: There you go. That's my life.
4: Taylor, can you help him out from a technological standpoint?
5: I mean, we're old. She should be customer service. Absolutely.
4: The buffering. Yes. But somehow what I'm saying is if Taylor was going through that same experience, I feel like there would be no buffering. He would know how, he would, right?
5: True.
4: He would just know how to do it. Yes.
5: It would be fixed. Absolutely. Yes.
4: Frank, you have two big Knicks fans on the Zoom with you, me and Taylor, of course. Mikey A. Well, no, he's not. He's trying to jinx us. So I am wondering here what it would mean. What do you think it would mean if the Knicks were able to get to the NBA Finals? Because you know this city as well as anyone. You've been covering the city for a long, long time, and you've been covering the sport for a long, long time. In New York, we have choices. Baseball, we have the Mets and Yankees.
5: Yep.
4: Football, we have the Jets and Giants. You have the Islanders and Rangers at hockey. We are stuck and saddled with one NBA team. It's the New York Knicks, and we've been waiting forever to see them get it done. What do you think it means to New York if they actually get it done?
5: Well, I think a couple of things. Obviously, the excitement, but I think there would be a lot of relief because the last time they made it was in 99. That's one thing. But I think when everyone looked at the team that was coming into this season, considering that Tyrese Halliburton was going to be available for Indiana, and we all knew that Jason Tatum would miss a lot of time, whether or not he came back would be a question mark. But obviously Boston treated it like a gap year in terms of the players that they got rid of to get, you know, to help out their salary cap. You know, so I think that Boston was a much better team last year. Obviously Indiana was much better last year. So I think it was all set up for the Knicks to make it. Now we'll see how they do in the next round, but I would still think that they would be favored. You know, the Knicks, like, you know, we're all like classic New Yorkers. Like they did a lot of complaining during the year. A lot of the players weren't getting along. Well, when it came to the playoffs, after falling behind 2-1 to Atlanta, and they finally figured out how to defend CJ McCollum, ever since then, they haven't stopped winning. They've won 7 in a row, and they've also, listen, they've had an easier road. Atlanta isn't a great team, and I actually think Philadelphia is even weaker, especially coming off a 7-game series against Boston. They weren't equipped to beat the Knicks. So the Knicks have caught breaks from the standpoint of the teams that they're playing, but you should get a break if you're the third seed. And I think a lot of the fans would feel relief that they finally made it to an NBA Finals.
4: Yeah.
7: Frank, what would you say to Knicks fans who skipped out on the Alfred Payton years and started referring to the Miami Heat as we?
5: Well, it's funny you say that.
4: Who are you talking to?
5: Everyone is, first of all, that's not true. But anyway, it is like everyone is killing the Sixer fans for not being in the building for Game 4. Right.
4: Right.
5: I actually think that tells me that they are a good fan base because you're kind of protesting. The team was already down 0-3. Judging from history, they weren't going to come back and win. It was Mother's Day. They end up getting blown out. So, and this is the way sports has become now. It's the players criticizing the fans for not showing up when the story is that the team didn't show up and play.
4: Right.
5: You know, they were terrible in Game 3, terrible in Game 4. So the Knicks fans always had passion, but you know, they get beaten down all those years when the teams were terrible. And you know, we in the media are there to like write about it. And then the organization is getting mad at us because they say, well, you guys are way too negative. Actually, we're just reflecting what the score and what the record is. When the team is good, the coverage, I mean, look at the coverage now. It's like everyone's waving pom-poms, essentially. Look at the coverage in Miami when they're winning. Everyone is on the, you know, everyone's part of the Pat Riley army. Now, not so much when they haven't had, a few good years.
4: Yes. It's all based on winning and losing. You know that. But going back to Philly for a second, I understand what you're saying about the fans, but it's not like they didn't see their team just a week before come back from a 3-1 deficit to the Celtics,
5: I get it. But it's, come on, Stu, it's funny how.
4: I know.
5: that, like Embiid, and I give Embiid credit. He had the surgery. He ended up coming back and playing. Wasn't good in the first game against Boston. They win three straight. But it was treated like he was having a generational playoff run. When the dust settled, he played seven games. They went 3-4 in the games that he played in. So it's like, you know, Nikola Jokic has now reached this point. He gets knocked out in the first round. He's getting criticized. That's all fair. Look at LeBron all the years when he was losing in the finals getting criticized. Like Embiid, you got people want to give him a parade because, all right, he beat the Celtics in a game seven. And come on, how good really was that Celtic team? I know they had a great regular season. They're one of the few teams that took the regular season seriously. But I'll tell you something else about these numbers. Detroit won 60 games during the regular season. You really think that Detroit team was better than the Knicks? The Knicks could have won 60 games if they were all in on the regular season. No offense to, you know, all your friends down there in Miami, but to me, Detroit 60 is a lot like Bam Adebayo's 83. It's like an asterisk next week. This season was a little bit different in the NBA.
7: Frank, if you're the Pistons, what would you do with Jalen Duren this summer? Because it feels like he's played his way out of a lot of money in his contract.
5: Yeah, I think it's the curse of the Angel Reese Cocoa Puffs. That's what it must be. Something's going on there with him. I guess they said the last time an All-Star has had his average drop that far. So he was at 19 something during the regular season. Now he's at 10 points. The only guy that's had his average drop more was Wilt Chamberlain back in 62, but Wilt averaged 50 points per game during the regular season and 35 in the playoffs. You have to admit, it's shocking how poor he's playing. He's not even doing a good job rebounding the ball, and he's like a bull in a china shop when he's playing. So I don't know what happened to him. You know, it's funny. My radio partner, Brian Scalabrine, brought up a great point. If the guy had twisted his ankle on the eve of the playoffs and didn't play in a playoff game, he's getting all the crazy money from the Pistons. Now you wonder what they're going to do with him. I voted him all NBA. I don't know if he was on the second or the third team. He's going to be an all NBA player this season. But the way that he's played in the playoffs, if you're Detroit, you got to be thinking, especially if they lose this series, you have to be thinking like, well, what are we going to do? Like, our team certainly isn't good enough, and we have a significant Jalen Duren problem on our hands.
4: This is the rare case where you could say with 99% confidence that, the moment's too big for Jalen Duren. You say that about certain athletes, and normally people, there'll be some blowback. But I think everyone would agree. It appears like the moment's too big for him.
5: And you know what, Stu? And you look at the way that they play, like a lot of baskets that Jalen Duren gets during the season is because Cade Cunningham just creates, lays it off to him, and he gets a dunk. There was that great moment. I think it was either game one or game two against Cleveland. Yeah. Where he had three straight dunks, all because it was all created by Cade Cunningham. So maybe it's a little bit harder in the playoffs, but you also have to raise your level. Look at James Harden in games one and two against Detroit. My big thing with him was you're not playing hard enough.
4: Right.
5: Like that's like the issue. Like you have to raise your intensity level. That's why you like look at Max Strus. And I know, you know, I goof around about the Heat culture and stuff, but you could tell that Max Strus has been through it before.
4: Yes.
5: With Miami. I felt like in games one and two, he was looking at his teammates on Cleveland, like Donovan Mitchell and James Harden, saying, like, do you guys realize it's the playoffs? Like, we got to play like this much harder.
4: Right.
5: And I think for Jalen Duren, I think that's kind of an issue. He looks a little lost out there. He's not playing hard enough, certainly not playing well enough either. And I think you're 100% right. The moment, he's not certainly seizing the moment.
4: James Harden, since Izzy railed on him on, you know, we filled in for Colin Cowherd, James Harden has been fantastic. So you agreed with Izzy, through the first two games. Harden wasn't playing hard enough. And what have you seen differently from James Harden? Simply that he's playing harder now?
5: It's weird, right? I kind of think the guy has a laid back attitude. And when the team is losing, he's not playing well. It's like, come on, man. But then the way that he deals with the criticism is pretty good. He really didn't let it get to him. And I think he knew. Listen, he played really well with the Clippers this year. You know, he was defending. You know, he's still a great passer. I think he realized it was, you know, he wanted to get traded. He was okay with going to Cleveland because I think he knows that they're going to pay him. He had a lot of pressure on him in that game three, and they were losing in game three. And I think playing harder had a little bit to do with it. I think being a little bit more aggressive on the defensive end, you make a couple of shots, you get to the free throw line. I always like the trade just because Darius Garland, for me, is hurt all the time.
4: Sure.
5: He's undersized. And listen, this is the closest they've been to a conference finals without LeBron James since 1992 when they made the conference finals. So if
4: they're
5: they can
4: going
5: get,
4: for it.
5: If they can get a win tonight, no matter how you look at it, it's like the Cavs, it means a lot to that organization to accomplish something without LeBron James on your team.
4: Now, it just dawned on me. Like, the Knicks are going to the finals. Can you imagine if the Knicks didn't make it to the NBA? I think we had to start thinking about that.
5: So last year during the playoffs, Brian Scalabrine, my radio partner, he thinks that Boston's just going to waltz to the playoffs. And I told him, I said, I think the Knicks are going to beat them. And why do you say that? I said, they shoot too many threes.
4: Right.
5: So what'd they do the first two games against the Knicks? They went 25 of 100. They missed 75 threes in the first two games. And I said, the Knicks just like look like the team. The Knicks would have gone had it not been for that game one where Haliburton hit the crazy shot. The Knicks never should have lost that game.
4: Right.
5: But I said, it might have been game one or two of the playoffs, even though the Knicks lost, and I saw the other teams in the East. I said, Brian, the Knicks are the best team in the East. He goes, oh, why do you say that? I said, they just are. They're the most complete team. They have lot of talented players. I mean, Karl Anthony Towns gets killed by everyone. Do you know how good Karl Anthony Towns is?
4: Right.
5: He's been to three straight conference finals, folks. He went 2 years ago with Minnesota. He's gone back-to-back years with the Knicks. You know what he is? He's the guy that, because he doesn't fight back and no one is afraid of any repercussions, everyone destroys Karl.
4: Yes.
5: So Carl's got to get like a little nastier, probably with the media, probably with the fans. But Karl delivers. Karl Anthony Towns is a really good player.
4: Yes. I hope he turns into defiant Karl Anthony Towns if they win an NBA title. It just gives everyone the middle finger.
5: He might.
4: You all deserve it. Yes.
5: He might.
4: Yes. No, he won't.
7: Being in Devil Wears Prada 2 probably doesn't help either.
5: Is he in that movie?
7: Yeah. He has a brief cameo.
4: Yeah.
5: Oh, my. That's the one thing that could stop the Knicks. Always. And last year, remember they won the second
8: Prada? Prada? Prada?
5: Meryl Streep could stop the Knicks. Is when they had, like, all of a sudden the city put up street signs named after the players, like Ariel Huckporty Way and Tyler Colick Boulevard. It's like, it's not Oklahoma City. It's not like a podunk town. Why don't we slow down?
4: Right.
5: Let's wait till they get to the finals, maybe win a championship. There was a little too much, self-aggrandizing last year.
4: Yes.
5: With the Knicks after they got out of the second round. It was a little too much.
4: Right.
5: And then the next thing you know, their season ended. Everyone was like wondering what the heck happened. So I think maybe they're doing a little bit better job of it. But how about after these games, especially the home games, with the celebrities mingling with the players, which all must be a social media thing. What's the guy's name from, the show, the Chalamet? Police show? Chris Marlowe.
8: Chalamet.
5: What's, you got
7: nice
5: all these.
7: You.
5: Yeah, you got all these like older actors, and I think they're hanging out with Jalen Brunson. I think they all want to like be on Instagram and things like that. It's kind of weird.
4: Yes,
5: it really.
7: But if the Knicks win the finals, 11th Avenue can become Brunson Avenue, right?
5: It probably will be.
4: Yeah,
5: it probably it puts him in a different stratosphere. I remember tell you how old I am. I remember when the Knicks were in the finals in '99, and Rick Brunson was on the team, and who would be running around the locker room? Little Jalen Brunson.
4: Wow,
5: that was only. How is it possible that it's 27 years ago? It's hard to believe.
4: Listen, I know you have a long drive home from those Sirius XM studios you're at right now.
5: Thanks, boys. I'll see you guys.
4: We appreciate the time as always. We'll talk to you down the road, Frank.
0: The great Frank Isola with Stu Gotts and company here on Fox Sports Radio. She's Monty Bolaños. I'm Dan Beyer. Isaac Lowengrin, Jason Stewart, and Iowa Sam. Make up the company here.
1: Iowa Sam?
0: Did I say Iowa?
1: I don't know what you said.
0: Iowa Sam. I was up against it. I was up against it. I didn't want to let you know. 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
1: Yes.
0: Until the games start to actually be played. And there is one group of people that should not be happy with the schedule. Football fans. She's Monty. I'm Dan. 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
16: 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Prevagen, made for your brain. Justin Rose won a U.S. Open at Marion 13 years ago, the last time major was played near Philadelphia. Here at Aronim Inc., it would take a miracle to make the cut.
17: He needs an up and down here. Try to stone it into the left slope and let it roll down to the fly. Hits it, comes out nicely. Sort of half-duff shot runs towards the hole. Is it going to go in the hole? Is it going to go in the hole? Is it going to go in the hole? And he holds it! Justin Rose holds it for the weekend.
16: Raymond Burns, the call as Rose stuck it right down the throat there. Rose, plus three with that eagle. He is right on the cut line. Ulrich Potgieter still leads at five under. No bogeys through 14 holes today. Alex Smalley is one back at four under in the clubhouse after going 67-69. Defending champion Scotty Scheffler, two under after a one over 71. I'm Ted Emmerich, Westwood One Sports.
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0: 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Wrapping up the week, she's Monty Bolaños. I'm Dan Byer.
1: What's up?
0: Second round of the PGA Championship, well underway. Windy and cold earlier today, so a lot of high numbers. So maybe a later tee time, the early lates may have gotten the benefit here in this championship. Do you know what I mean by early lates? Do you know what I mean by that? So on Thursday, you have your groupings that you tee off in the PGA Championship. There's a morning wave and an afternoon wave.
1: Okay.
0: The next day it's flipped. So if you're in the afternoon wave on Thursday, you will play in the morning on Friday. And if you're in the morning on Thursday, you'll play in the afternoon on Friday.
1: Okay.
0: And sometimes because of weather, one wave gets an advantage. And right now it seems like the early late may have gotten the advantage.
1: I see.
0: Just on how scores have been so far.
1: A
0: lot of high scores today.
1: Is there like a favorite out of each, you know, major? Like coming, it's like, oh, PGA, you know, championship. The favorite is?
0: Like the player?
1: Yeah. Like is there a favorite?
0: So like Scottie Scheffler.
1: But he's just world number one, isn't he?
0: Yes, but he had the shortest odds.
1: Okay.
0: Coming in. Rory McIlroy, others. But because it's a course they don't play very often, you're usually relying on your best players and the players that are in form. Cameron Young was in form. Matt Fitzpatrick was in form. So they're getting shorter odds than, you know, maybe other players at their caliber.
1: Gotcha.
0: NFL schedule was released yesterday, and I think we could finally put an end to it. You and I spoke yesterday on how the NFL is completely trying to profit off of the Diana Rossini, Mike Vrabel scandal by putting the Patriots and Seahawks in week one of the opener.
1: Absolutely.
0: And that they didn't announce it because they can't announce it now, but they want to reap the rewards when week one comes around and all of these conversations are happening. That's exactly what happened. It would be in really poor taste if they were promoting it right now. And it's the only early game that wasn't announced. Albert Breer of the Monday Morning Quarterback spoke with those who make the NFL schedule, asked them about that. Monty, they said no, that had nothing to do with it. They felt that they get great exposure in great games, that this is what the fans want in Super Bowl rematches, saying that the Eagles and Chiefs playing in week two was a great, great game with a lot of energy. So that's what they were saying with Patriots and Seahawks. They completely denied that Mike Vrabel and Diana Rossini's affair was the reason why the Patriots got put in the opener.
1: Did someone then have a follow-up question and say, did you watch the Super Bowl?
0: Yeah.
1: Did we watch the same game? I'm not sure.
0: Well, just when you think they can't be any more ridiculous, Albert Breer asked about the Chiefs schedule. And this is where I have a problem. They put the Chiefs on Monday night against the Broncos. We don't know if Patrick Mahomes is going to be ready. They then put them on Sunday Night Football against the worst opponent. They face the Colts. We get two primetime games. And what the NFL told Albert Breer was that the Chiefs are a big enough brand that it doesn't matter if it's Patrick Mahomes or Justin Fields.
1: So if it's a big enough brand, don't you want it to be at its strongest with a fully healthy
0: Patrick Mahomes? That's one point
1: of view. Patrick Mahomes?
0: Right? Yeah, that's one point
1: of
0: view.
1: I'm super confused here.
0: I'm super confused as well.
1: Who put this schedule together? Was it my mom? Blindfolded? Because this doesn't make any sense.
0: She's in Costa Rica right now.
1: She's in Costa Rica. That's what I'm saying. Did she put this together? Because she has no idea.
0: It doesn't make any sense. And the other portion of it, Monty, they gave the Chiefs an early bye, which is actually something we all were wondering. Do you give him an early bye that would give Patrick Mahomes, say, a week more or you know, to be able to get acclimated? They have the earliest bye. They have a bye in week five. And so I think that the NFL just is talking out of both sides of their mouths.
1: He's playing game one, according to the NFL.
0: Oh, my goodness.
1: And game two.
0: She's Monty. I'm Dan. 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
1: Woo!
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29: May 15th, 1918, something we'll never see again. Walter Johnson of the Washington Senators throws 18 shutout innings in a 1-0 win over the defending champion White Sox. There's no record as to how many pitches the big train threw, but it couldn't have been very many, as the game only lasted 2 hours and 43 minutes. How times have changed.
28: And that's what happened.
30: I'm Peter Schachnow, CNBC. The S&P 500 did finish the day with a 7th consecutive weekly gain, but that might be the only piece of statistical good news to come out of the Friday session. The market's recent rally came to an abrupt halt amid concerns about higher oil prices, inflation, and the highest treasury yields in a year. The Dow fell 537 points to close at 49,526. The S&P 500 slid 1.25%. The Nasdaq lost 1.5%. Several well-known stocks did buck the market trend and move higher, including Microsoft, up 3% after Bill Ackman said his investment company Pershing Square would soon reveal details of a stake in Microsoft. Starbucks was up 1% as it announced a consolidation of regional offices, which will involve 300 job cuts. Private equity firms Blackstone and CDR are among those exploring possible bids for Magnum Ice Cream, the parent of Ben & Jerry's. That's according to Reuters. The stock up nearly 9%. Peter Schachnow, CNBC.
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14: In round two of the PGA Championship, Aldrich Pottgeter has a one-shot lead over Alex Smalley at 5-under par overall. Today, Pottgeter is 2-under through 12. Scottie Scheffler shot a 1-over 71 today. He's at minus 2 overall, 3 shots off the lead. Rory McIlroy right now, 2-under through 6. He is at plus 2 overall for the tournament, 7 shots off the lead. Bryson DeChambeau, plus 3 today through 7 holes, now at 9-over par overall, 14 shots off the lead. Baseball, ESPN reports Detroit Tigers ace Tarek Skubal has started playing catch and lightly tossing just 2 weeks after elbow surgery, and that there's hope he could be back in a month instead of 2 or 3 months. College hoops, Illinois head coach Brad Underwood agreed to new financial terms on his current contract that runs through 2032. I'm Isaac Lowenkron.
15: You want winners? He went 0 for 14 picking bowl games.
16: God bless football.
15: You want hot takes? He said Patrick Mahomes would be a disaster.
16: Really?
15: You want baseball news? He doesn't even know who Kyle Tucker is.
16: Oh, okay.
15: In his personal record book, Kevin Durant hasn't won a ring yet.
16: I'm just telling you that's what he's doing.
15: You're listening to the man who made falling upwards an art form.
16: It's crazy.
15: This is Stu Gotts and Company live. And sitting in for Stu Gotts and Company, it's Dan Beyer and Monsi Bolaños.
0: It is a Friday. It is Stu Gotts and Company live. Isaac Lowenkron, Jason Stewart, Iowa Sam, joining Monsi and myself here on Fox Sports Radio.
1: I almost made Dan late right now.
0: As we've been, yes, on time. Don't worry, have a good conversation. We're talking about the schedule release. Did you see this? Did you see that? What was your favorite? What was your worst? What was it in all those videos?
1: Yeah.
0: And my vote was for the Titans again. I thought they did a great job.
1: That one was funny. I laughed out loud. I like the Simpsons one. That one was fun. And the Cowboys one, they called people who were fans or former players of the teams. And when they answered the FaceTime, it looked like a bunch of, it was like Jerry Jones, Dak Prescott, one of the mascot looking things, a cheerleader, but they wouldn't move. So you open it, like Megatron opens it and it's like, hello? What is going on? And they're just staring at him. And it was like this week against, you know, the Lions. Like it was great. It was great.
0: I'll have to check it out. I only checked out 17 of the 32.
1: There you go.
0: Adam Schefter, truly, you guys know this. I wasn't feeling the best yesterday and I tried to take a nap when I came home and all of a sudden my phone, bing, bing, bing, bing. And I swear Adam Schefter was retweeting every single, no, I wasn't getting mail. I was getting text messages.
17: That's the closest thing I got, Dan.
0: That's okay.
17: It's the old instant message sound.
0: That's all right. But it was just nonstop. It's like, all right, if I want to go look at these, I can find them on my own. I don't need your guidance.
1: No,
0: with this.
1: Not at all.
0: Well, it's been a fun week. Monsi and I have been in for Stu Gotts and Company here. Jason's been here all week, as is Iowa Sam. Isaac's been here a majority of the week. We've had a really good time. We appreciate Stu Gotts for letting us do this. I'm at the news desk usually during Stu Gotts and Company Live, and on Mondays they do Mount Rushmores. They do their Mount Rushmore Monday. And I just didn't want a week to go by because we didn't do it on Monday.
1: We didn't.
0: Without us doing one, because I think the way that the guys do it is fun. And I think that we could have some fun with it as well. So the four competitors in the Mount Rushmore Monday will be Isaac Lowenkron, Iowa Sam, Monsi Bolaños, and myself. So Jason Stewart, you are going to be the judge of this on this.
15: Hey, you there. Yeah, you. The guy with the spreadsheet pretending to work. Do you find yourself needing a pick-me-up as you're dragging in your cubicle to start the week? Are you ready to put the sports back in sports talk? Well then, you're in luck, because every Monday, we climb the mountain. We carve the legends. And we argue about things
18: you want answers.
19: I want the truth.
18: You can't handle the truth.
15: That absolutely do not matter and are completely subjective. This is Mount Rushmore Monday.
0: on a Friday. Jason
1: That's
0: Stewart,
1: right.
0: Take it away.
2: Thank you, Dan. I'll take it from here. Quick note. I knew that we were going to be doing this today, so I reached out to Mikey A. and Taylor, producers of Stu Gotts and Company, to see whose idea this was, because I kind of wanted to get to the bottom of it so that we could pay it the proper tribute. And Taylor, after Mikey had pointed out that it was Taylor's idea, Taylor's response was, not revolutionary, others do it. And I'm going to say that's too humble, because to me, the genius in this and things that I appreciate most about this business is, yes, we're all talking about the same things and we're all kind of doing the same thing. We're all kind of doing the same thing. But to take a new angle on something that everyone's doing, that's the creativity in this.
0: Well, I think that we know that the Hard My Take guys do their Mount Rushmores.
1: Right.
0: Like that's why I think it's funny that Stu Gotts and them did theirs on the heels of that, and then the banter that goes on in between.
2: So what's going to happen is, you guys are going to give your Mount Rushmore of the topic that Dan has chosen, and then I'm going to judge your Mount Rushmores and give out a winner at the end here, and I'm going to do what Dan usually does on Monday. I have a golden entry in my mind. If one of you guys give the golden entry, it'll give you the chance to finish in the top two, Dan.
0: Yes.
2: You can't
0: automatic
2: finish any worse than second.
1: I love that.
0: Automatic top two. Do you want to give us the draft order, Jason?
2: Oh, my goodness.
17: Shall we draw straws?
2: If you sent that to me, I missed that.
0: I didn't.
2: Okay. How about we do this? Could we go in clockwork?
0: Sure.
2: Clockwork from me. Sam, Dan, Monsi, Isaac.
3: Formal protest.
2: But then we have a snake, so we're going to come back around.
1: Okay. Sounds good.
2: And have you given out the subject yet, Dan?
0: Greatest sports traditions. Greatest traditions in sports.
1: All right.
0: I think it's pretty broad topic.
2: Mm-hmm.
0: Greatest traditions in sports.
2: Mm-hmm.
0: I was Sam.
1: Go first.
17: Proximity clockwork here. We're going to go around. There's a snake in my boots. All right, I'm going to take this. My decision making for being the first overall pick here was, do I go homer pick or do I go with something that Jason might have as a golden selection? I'm going to go with the latter, and I'm going to go with the seventh inning stretch, take me out to the ball game. I love it when the Cubs do it. I love when they have guest singers. Take me out to the ball game. Seventh inning stretch at Wrigley Field or wherever they do it, but I always saw it at Wrigley. Give me that one.
0: All right. That puts me up at number two. I'm going to take number one, what actually made me think about this topic.
1: Okay.
0: Hockey handshakes at the end of the series.
1: Hockey handshakes. It's a great one.
3: I thought that would be the golden one. It's that good. Yeah,
0: maybe. Who knows? We'll find out at the end. Hockey handshakes at the end of a series. Saw it last night with the Golden Knights and Anaheim Ducks.
2: Alliteration, just for a little bonus.
1: All right. I think I'm up next here. Maybe I'm going too homer on this one for me.
0: Well, she's got 11 to choose from. She wrote down 11 to make sure that no one would double up.
1: This is one of my favorite. Maybe it's Jason's as well. All baseball teams wearing a Jackie Robinson jersey Day. To me, like, it's incredible to see that the entire day. I love that. Jackie Robinson Day. Everybody's wearing that jersey.
2: Fairly recent tradition, right, Isaac? In the last 10 years, recent tradition?
3: That's a good question.
1: Longer than 10.
0: 15, yeah.
3: Okay, it's been celebrated really since 1997, but the jersey thing has been fairly recent, yeah.
1: But not 10. Been longer than 10.
2: We need two from Isaac.
3: Oh, right, because it's a snake deal. Again, formal protest filed. Okay, this will also come out of the NHL. Playoff beards.
1: Yeah, it's a good one.
3: So for the uninitiated, at the start of the Stanley Cup playoffs, the players stop shaving, and they don't shave again until their team's eliminated. That's why when you see the Stanley Cup being paraded, it's with guys with very, very, very long beards. And along those lines, we're going to go with the Stanley Cup playoff theme continuing, a day with the cup. The Stanley Cup is so meaningful that each player from the winning team during that summer slash off season gets to spend their own day with a Stanley Cup. It's a beautiful thing. They take it to their hometown, sometimes in Europe. They take it throughout the town. They take it to children's hospitals, things like that. No other sport has that sort of tradition.
2: I'm not going to give away my my pick here, but I will. I think it is interesting to note that the first five picks, when you have all of sports and the 100 years of sports traditions, that three out of the first five picks are from hockey. All sports.
1: Yeah.
0: There's actually another tradition that I wrote down of hockey that has not been named.
1: I have it too.
0: Okay.
1: I have one more hockey in mind.
17: Everyone's got hockey on the mind.
1: But I don't, it's not, it's my turn, right?
0: Yep.
1: But I'm not going to do that one. I will save it because I feel like we, football on Thanksgiving. Football on Thanksgiving. You guys, like every, I, come on, that's the day. And especially now with other days trying to take over, it's like, no, I don't care that you have football on Christmas Day. Get that out of my face. I want football on Thanksgiving and I want to eat all day. Thank you so much.
0: I wrote that one down. I specifically wrote Lions on Thanksgiving, but nice. I think that it encompasses it all. This is tough. Sam, sorry to do it. The Iowa Wave.
17: Are
0: the
17: you
0: Iowa
17: serious?
0: Wave to the children.
17: You're taking.
0: You should have taken it number,
3: number one pick.
0: You had the number one pick.
17: I can't believe it.
0: End of the first quarter for the kids. The Iowa Wave. One of the best, if not the best, newest tradition in sports.
17: That's cold.
0: Give me the Iowa Wave at the end of the first quarter.
17: Oh, I'm plotting my revenge, Dan.
0: Well, you also shouldn't have said, I've got one of two.
3: Yeah.
0: I'm going to go with my heart, or I'll just go with trying to win.
17: I thought it was just unwritten that you would have left it alone. Now I might have to take something from Ohio State, even though I don't want to.
3: Oh! I think this is the most passive-aggressive we've ever been on this show, and I love it.
17: Wow.
0: You got two picks to steal from me. I'll tell you if you would steal my next one. I think you could.
17: Am I up now?
1: Yeah, yes. You're up. You got two.
17: All right. Let's see here. You know what? Screw that. I'm going to go with Army-Navy football.
1: Okay.
17: It's usually a standalone game, physical game between the two service academies, low scoring, lots of running of the ball. Sometimes the president is in attendance. Army-Navy, it's like, you know, we all eyes are on that, and we salute you, good men. Thank you for your service, and thank you for usually a pretty good game.
2: And by the way, the last two picks are very sentimental. It's trying to play on my heartstrings. So if I don't pick Dan, I'm against people with cancer.
1: What?
2: And if I don't pick Sam, I'm against the troops.
1: Apparently.
17: Yes. Yeah.
2: Is that what you're trying to say to me?
1: Apparently. Okay.
2: Yeah.
17: Hard decisions you're going to be facing.
0: And you have another pick?
17: Do I?
0: You have two picks.
17: All right. Okay, let's see here. Oh, boy. Okay, I'm going to go with the Lambeau Leap.
0: Oh, that's a good one.
3: Right. That's a good one.
1: Okay.
0: That's a real good one. I like that pick, but it also means I rush in for my card. The green jacket ceremony at the Masters.
1: He has two.
0: No, he did.
1: He did?
0: Army, Navy, and
1: Lambeau
0: Leap. Oh,
1: that's right. I'm so sorry. I apologize. Sorry.
0: Yes, I'm rushing it in. Green jacket ceremony at Butler Cabin at the Masters. My favorite. They actually do it again outside to the audience and to all the members, but the first time that the player gets to wear the green jacket is on TV in Butler Cabin. All right, Monty, you're next.
1: All right. I'm going to have to go to the hockey. How about in hockey, fans throwing their hats after a hat trick?
0: No, it's a good one. That's not the one I wrote.
1: That's not the one you had?
0: Oh, hockey's full of them.
1: Yes, fans throwing their hat after a hat trick.
2: All right. A hockey heavy.
0: I would not wear a hat for that reason to hockey games.
1: Yeah, I would be so upset because I would want to participate, so I would throw it, and then I would be mad that I threw my hat.
17: I have a number of hats in my closet that I want to get rid of. I think I need to start going to hockey games just so I can toss them
1: on
17: the
1: rink. We should.
17: Or I could donate them, but I think I'd rather just toss them on the rink.
0: And then you'll show up and it'll be like, final score, 2-0. No one had a hat trick.
17: I have to take it home.
0: They didn't even score 3 goals in the entire game.
17: Ugh.
0: All right, so Isaac's going to give one, then we're going to recap before our final round, okay?
1: Okay.
0: And then we'll snake it back with you, Isaac.
3: Monsi.
1: Yes.
3: I see your hat trick.
1: Yes.
3: And I raise you a rat trick. take you back to 1995-96. The Florida Panthers in their third season in the NHL. They're in the dressing room and suddenly a mangy rat runs through and Scott Mellenby takes his hockey stick and disposes of the rat, shall we say.
1: Carefully puts it away.
3: And yes, and that springboarded...
0: Went to live on a farm. It's still alive today.
3: That springboarded a tradition where the Panthers made an exciting, unlikely run to the Stanley Cup final that resulted in every time they scored a goal at home at the old Miami Arena, fans throwing what wound up literally being thousands of rats onto the ice. The game would be delayed for 10 minutes. The goalie of the opposing team would literally have to hide in the net to avoid getting hit by these plastic rats. They called it the rat trick. You'll find video on YouTube. That is a wonderful tradition in Florida.
2: That's not your pick, is it?
3: Yeah, it is. What do you mean that's not my pick?
2: I mean,
16: he just spent a minute explaining it.
0: Greatest sports tradition.
2: I thought you were just complimenting hers with some more information. That's your actual pick?
3: No. The rat trick was for every goal, not just a hat trick goal. Some of the great greatest visual. Well, I know where I stand with the judge on that.
0: Jeez. They were swept by the Avalanche in the Stanley Cup final.
3: Yes. The rats were swept away by an Avalanche. All so, right. Yeah, you want to recap or?
0: Yeah.
3: Okay.
0: I got them here. Sam has taken the seventh inning stretch, Army, Navy, and the Lambeau Leap.
1: Yep.
0: I've taken hockey handshakes, Iowa Wave, and the Green Jacket.
1: Yep.
0: Monty's taken Jackie Robinson Day jerseys, football on Thanksgiving, and throwing hats on the ice during hat tricks or after a hat trick.
1: Mm-hmm.
0: And then Isaac has had playoff beards, a day with the Stanley Cup, and the rat trick.
1: Yeah. Exactly.
0: All right.
2: The golden entry has yet to be picked. So.
1: Wow.
2: Then it goes unchosen.
0: Blown.
1: Okay.
0: All right, final pick, Isaac.
3: Okay.
0: Then Monty, me, and then Sam wraps it up.
3: I'm actually going to make it a clean hockey sweep. This is also tossing things onto the ice, and this is an even longer tradition. We take you...

0: Octopi is just something that's used lesser from people.
1: That's so a pie made out of octopus. It's an octopi.
2: They have a lot of those in Iowa there, Sam.
1: By the way, if it's
3: I know why
1: on the
3: Jason
1: ice,
3: looked it up. I know exactly why Jason looked it up. Just wanted to be grammatically correct, right?
0: That's all I'm interested in on this show.
3: Accuracy and being on time.
1: Can that still be fried up into calamari if it's like it's on ice, it's preserved, it's fine? Like, I mean, I feel like it's gone to waste. It's thrown out there.
3: Monty, you're up.
4: I don't know. I don't know where to go here. I don't know where to go. Do I go with the fun one or do I go with a little bit more of a historical one? Because it's my last one. How do I want to end this? I have several I could pick from. You know what? To wrap it up with how we started the show, I will take Drake betting and losing.
5: Ooh, good one. Wow. I like
3: That's
5: it.
3: That's very creative.
5: That is a tradition
4: That's what
5: unlike
4: I'll
5: any
4: take.
5: Other.
1: What about when he wins? Does he ever win?
4: No.
1: Rarely.
4: No, like not really.
5: It's a curse of all the teams
4: It
5: you
4: is
5: root
4: a
5: for.
4: Curse, a tradition, and a curse.
1: Yeah, don't bet on Canadian teams, I guess.
4: The Drake curse.
3: It's a tough one to follow because yours is creative and funny. And I was just going to go milk at the Indy 500.
4: Which,
5: oh, that's
4: I,
5: a good
4: that's
5: one.
4: A good
3: yeah,
4: one.
3: That's a good
4: I
3: one.
4: Have
3: the milk after you win the Indy 500, which comes up in a little more than a week. Give me that. Milk winning the Indy 500. All right. Sam, your last pick.
1: All right. I've taken part of this. It looks great on TV, and it really rocks the stadium. I'm doing jump around at Wisconsin home games.
3: Oh, there
5: That's
3: you go.
1: It looks just tremendous, and it really, like, the whole stadium kind of rumbles and vibrates. It's fun, and it's cool.
3: I'm so old. Jump around was not around when I was around. That's how old I am.
1: Did it start, like, what, mid-90s, late-90s?
3: No, it was,
0: Mid-90s, mid-90s.
3: Well, that was, well, no, the tradition didn't start then, because I was there in the mid to late 90s. But it was soon after that. Soon after I got out of school. So, and that's our Mount Rushmore Mondays. Jason Stewart, do you need us to recap the teams?
0: No, I got them. They're in front of me. And
3: was the golden ticket taken?
0: No. So the golden ticket, none of you got, people making out with each other at Texas A&M games. Nobody says
4: that.
0: Yeah,
4: that's not even on my list.
5: That was the golden ticket?
0: And is it not politically correct anymore? Do they not even do it anymore? Just random people sticking their tongues down each other's throats.
5: I hadn't heard of that.
4: Me neither.
3: Yes, no, they still do it.
0: Okay.
1: That's the French cam, they call it?
3: I was gonna do dotting of the I on Script Ohio, but I didn't think that was his golden ticket.
4: Yes. Okay. No celebration in the dugout after your first
3: that was
4: career
3: a good
4: home
3: one.
4: Run?
0: That's a great one.
4: Oh, I was just guessing if that was your
5: give us
4: golden ticket. Oh.
0: I prefer
3: the A&M makeout session.
4: Oh, right. Yeah. Hello.
1: I
0: prefer Metallica to jump around, by the way. Virginia Tech's Metallica.
5: Sandman.
0: But I don't think that factored in the standings. Fourth by far is Isaac. He got a little too micro to our macro on this one. Four hockey entries, including a rat trick that it's just completely out of nowhere.
4: I learned about the rat trick now.
5: Yeah. Thank you. All right.
0: Coming in third, which I really did like these entries, but they're not as good as the other two. And Drake losing probably made it a little too micro for Monty. So she's going to come in third.
4: Boo!
0: This comes down to Dan and Sam, and it really is a tough one here. And it goes against my instincts to do anything complimentary of Sam, but I have to give it to Sam.
4: Wow.
0: Seventh inning stretch, Army Navy, Lambeau Leap. Those are just solid. And I want to say that the one thing that lost Dan, first of all, Sam was the only one who didn't pick hockey, and I hate hockey. And then Dan started his Mount Rushmore with hockey, and that was probably the difference.
3: Mm,
0: yep.
3: Geez.
0: Sam wins. Sam wins.
3: It's what spawned the idea.
4: Man, I had all the sports.
3: That's what I tried to do. I tried to do a little bit of this.
4: A little bit of that.
3: Yeah, a little bit of that.
0: Just got to know the judge. I hate hockey. Thank you.
3: Here's the funny thing. I guess if I would have left the Iowa Wave to Sam, he might not have won.
1: Mm.
3: That could have been the case. And then there would have been a different domino effect.
5: Actually, we just have a social media message. Dear Jason, you are way too tough of a judge. Signed, the East German judge from 1984 Winter Olympics figure skating.
1: Wow.
0: Speaking of being micro.
3: Glad.

0: 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I think it was around like 270 with a number of followers. I'll check during the break for Blue Sky.
1: Right. Maybe you're at 271.
0: We'll find out next. She's Monty. I'm Dan, in for Stu Gotts and company, live here on Fox Sports Radio. 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
7: It is going to be a quiet evening with mostly clear skies that are going to hang around into the overnight hours. Lows will be mild near 50, and our winds will remain on the lighter side from the north at 5 to 10 miles per hour. Heading into tomorrow, the well above average temperatures continue with a high of 83 degrees. From the Kelloland Live Doppler HD Storm Center, I'm meteorologist Jalen Borson.
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0: Stu Gatz and Company live here on Fox Sports Radio. She's Monty Bolaños. I'm Dan Beyer. Here comes James Franklin and the Virginia Tech Hokies, right? Absolutely. By the way, my son loves this song, and he turns into a dinosaur when we play it. And I will play the Metallica version at Lane Stadium that they recently did. That was last year, the year before. I can't remember. Maybe it was a couple years ago. But anyway, we will play this because it's just, it's great. It's such a, it is a goosebumps moment when you see it and you play night games. Hopefully Virginia Tech will become relevant again so we can see more of these Iowa Sam. Yes.
1: What kind of dinosaur does Brody become?
0: T-Rex.
1: Nice. Yeah. There we go.
0: The arms come in.
1: There you go. That's what
0: and
1: I wanted to know.
0: The head goes out.
1: There you go.
0: You know it is.
33: The Frank Beamer years. That place was rocking.
0: Yes.
33: When they would start this.
0: Jason Stewart.
34: So in the 90s, this was the theme song of a very popular talk show. Isaac, you remember the Tom Wykus show?
35: Oh, good Lord.
34: I went to the California State Fair once. To perform the opening to the Tom Wykus show because a local talk show in Sacramento when I was living there said, if you can call in right now and do the Tom Wykus introduction verbatim to Enter Sandman, you will qualify to go to the state fair to do it as Tom is there live, doing the show. And I won the contest.
0: Ooh. Was that your first break in radio?
34: Pretty much. Play the music. So it went something like this. This is the Tom Likas Show, where America talks about the things that you want to talk about. It's no left-wing wacko or no right-wing wacko. No! It's your... something like that. That's basically what it was.
0: I see why you won.
34: Yeah. Thank you.
0: Good job, Jason Stewart. Just so we don't confuse people, it is Stu Gotz, a company live here on Fox Sports Radio. She's Monty Bolaños. I'm Dan Beyer. 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Maybe we bring it back to a state fair at some point, Jason Stewart, this summer. It is the summer of Monty, that is for sure. Isaac Lohenkron's at the news desk. Monty will have, she's got someone in her crosshairs on the other side.
2: Uh-oh.
0: Yep.
1: Crosshairs is a little harsh, but maybe. But yeah. But yeah, maybe.
2: Well, I think I'll try to make this as fast as possible. I'm kind of eager to, All right. Well,
0: my favorite hockey tradition, 5 on the list. When they don't grab the cup after the conference championship. That's what I also wrote down.
1: Oh, that's a good one, too.
2: Let me tell you my top 3 Winnipeg Jets traditions. All right. Round 2 of the PGA Championship in full swing. Aldrich Pot Eater still holding the lead, 5 under par overall by 1 shot over Alex Smalley. Pot Eater today, 2 under through 15 holes. Interesting, Scottie Scheffler shot a 1 over 71 today. He's still at minus 2 overall, so 3 shots off the lead. But after the round in which he shot over par, Scheffler pinned some of the blame on today's pin locations.
5: Most of the pins today were kind of absurd. They were just so far into the areas where we thought the pins were going to be, and then they just, like the one on 14 is probably the hardest pin that I've seen in a long time, just because it, I mean, there's literally just like a spine, and they're like, I'll just put the pin right on top of it, and you're like, all right, well, let's see what I can do.
2: Rory McIlroy seeing what he can do today. So far, he's 2 under through 8 at plus 2 overall, so he's 7 off the lead. Bryson DeChambeau, 3 over through 9 today, plus 9 overall, 14 shots off the lead. In Major League Baseball, The Athletic reported just moments ago that the Los Angeles Dodgers are scratching Blake Snell from his start against the Angels tonight and will go with a bullpen game instead. No word yet on why Snell was scratched.
0: I know why. Jinxed. Sam got the jersey. Now he's not going to make his next start.
6: That's my fault.
2: Unbelievable.
6: It came from Monty, though.
2: Unbelievable.
6: Sure Monty gave me that.
1: Sure did.
6: Thank you, Monty.
1: You're welcome.
2: Meanwhile, at Chance Thoughts on Twitter posted of Snell, quote, "See you at Coachella, brother," unquote. No word yet on the follow-up to that. Anyway, the New York Yankees just placed Max Fried on the 15-day injured list with a left elbow bone bruise. ESPN reported Tigers ace Tarek Skubal has started playing catch and lightly tossing just 2 weeks after elbow surgery, and that there's hope he could be back in a month instead of 2 or 3 months. Dan and Monsi.
0: Thank you very much, Isaac. 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
1: All right. Yeah, so there's a story right now with Deion Sanders sitting with a Cleveland media member, Garrett Bush, on a podcast, The Barbershop, and they talk everything Cleveland, Colorado. He's a lot of nice things to say also about new Cleveland coach, Todd Monken. But in the story, while they're discussing it, Deion Sanders tells him that he wants to talk and sit down with Todd Monken to discuss his son, Shador Sanders. And we have a little bit of the sound, so we could just hear it directly.
8: I was supposed to go actually next week, but I got to shoot a commercial to Cleveland to meet him because I want to meet him because I think it's vital that as a coach, not a dad, I could tell him a few things about grown, how to get him going. That wasn't asked of me a year ago. I don't understand it. Like even a guy like Travis Hunter being drafted to Jacksonville and I've had him for the last 3. Don't you think you would want to talk to me to let me know, to ask me how, what gets him going and what backs him off and what, like, you would want to know that. So I anticipate and I can't wait to have that conversation with Coach Monken.
1: like any of this, to be really honest with you. Deion Sanders is not a normal dad. He's not just a cool dad. No, he's not a normal dad. He's also not just a coach, right? Like, I feel like there's two separate things, and I don't believe he can compartmentalize it and separate it. You are his father and you have been his coach. You're also Deion Sanders. So it's just like, you're a different type of father approaching a coach to discuss their son. If I'm Todd Monken, I actually don't want to hear anything from a father of a player I'm about to coach, because I want to build my own thoughts and opinions on this player from my interactions alone with him. I don't want any influence. Maybe 6 months from now, maybe next year, maybe I can have a conversation. But right now, I don't want influence from anybody. I actually just want to go and see how I can have a relationship with Shedeur Sanders between me and him. I also feel like sometimes, you know, you may say something like as a father, as a friend, that can rub the wrong way or come off the wrong way. And you're just like, wait, what did you just say about Shedeur Sanders? I didn't know that about him. Just if he's trying to tell him something about him, it's like, I don't think this is like, I would not want my mother to do this. I would not want someone to do this. It just seems like there's a reason they didn't ask you last year. There's a reason.
0: Do you think Shedeur would be happy with that? Do you think Shedeur would be happy that Deion is talking to his head coach?
1: I don't know. He may not be bothered by it, but I think it would be impossible for him to not think that it's going to become a story.
0: Mm-hmm.
1: Everything with Shedeur Sanders becomes a story. So if it comes out that he went and kind of had to put his son in a light, it's like, you couldn't, why did your dad have to go and help you? Why did you got to kind of stand on your own for a little bit and go set your own image of yourself, not with your dad involved. It's just Deion is too big in his own name. I don't know. I don't think it's a good idea.
0: I think you're right. Like, Deion wears so many different hats, and he also wears the hat of a Pro Football Hall of Famer.
1: Right.
0: And so I think that there's some relatability there. I would say this, because I don't agree that he shouldn't talk to him. I do think that if you're Cleveland, you leave no stone unturned in trying to figure out a way to make this work. Then it's up to Todd Monken if his conversations with Deion are hurting or helping the situation with Shedeur. That's up to the head coach. I don't think it necessarily hurts, and I think that Deion's point with Jacksonville and in reaching out to talk about Travis Hunter and Cleveland not necessarily doing that, that's what I took from what he was saying, that Jacksonville did speak with Deion about it. I can understand that, and I can understand Jacksonville trying to maximize it. I'm surprised Kevin Stefanski and crew didn't, but that tells me more about how Kevin Stefanski and them really felt about Deion. Now, Deion going to shoot a commercial when he was supposed to go there and meet with them is a completely separate story. It's funny, that's what he leads with. I don't have as much of a problem with it as you do. I actually think it's good for Cleveland to find out what they can do to try to make this work if it's going to work.
1: Travis Hunter is not his son.
0: Mm-hmm.
1: So yep. Speaking on him, I think is different. I feel like it's you're too close. You're too close. And like, I like how you said it, just too many hats, right? It's too close to the situation. And if I'm Todd Monken, because if this was still Stefanski and it's the second year and Stefanski's like, okay, you know what? Let's talk this through, because I actually just went through this in 1 year and I couldn't get the best out of it, right? If Todd Monken is walking into it brand new, it's like, this is for you to kind of figure out on your own without being influenced. And I feel like that's what it is.
0: I don't want to use Andy Reid as the example because of his long tenure and Super Bowl wins, but let's just say that Andy Reid was Shedeur's coach.
1: Mm-hmm.
0: Do you think that Deion should be more or less likely to talk to Andy Reid or vice versa? Because my question is this fair to Todd Monken as a first-year head coach?
1: Great question.
0: Or is it giving him all of the things that he may need to succeed, where maybe Andy Reid's been around the block and has won so much that he doesn't necessarily need to know what Deion needs to know? That's where I'm curious on where you think in that spot.
1: No, that's a really great point, because it's like, is this coming because Deion thinks he knows better than Todd Monken because it's his first year? That could be a slight at him, even though he's not trying to say that. He gave him a lot of praise, but there's no way that if he goes to the Chiefs that he's asking Andy Reid to have a conversation with him. There's no way.
0: Yeah, I don't think so either.
1: Yeah.
0: I think you're right. Chris tweets in, shouldn't Deion focus more on his own team?
1: Yeah. It's just, it's too close. You're too close to the situation. And you're also not just, you know, like, he's like a personality now. He's not just a former NFL player. Yeah. You are a personality. You're a celebrity right now. And your son is too, aside from what happens on the field.
0: I'm surprised that the Browns didn't do as much diligence. Maybe they just didn't trust the whole process. And again, that was Kevin Stefanski and the coaching staff. It's not a whole new regime. Andrew Berry is still there, but the coaching staff is new. So maybe they feel that they're going to make inroads. But I'm just surprised that the previous one didn't, to Deion's point. I don't think it can hurt. We'll see if they end up meeting on a day where Deion isn't shooting a commercial. Mm. She's Monty Bolaños. I'm Dan Beyer in for Stu Gatz and Company live here on Fox Sports Radio. Coming up next, basketball is back tonight with a doubleheader. And you know what else is back, Monty? Mm. Tinderwolves.
1: Yeah.
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19: 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Maverick McNeely surging to the top of the leaderboard as the second round rolls on here at Aronimink. Back-to-back birdies at 1 and 2 to start his inward 9. And McNeely is now 5 under. Aldrich Potgieter and Alex Smalley both 4 under. Potgieter with his first misstep of the day, a bogey at 17 to drop to minus 4. Potgieter was bigger than a Hongan last season. He was the PGA Tour Rookie of the Year. Now downright svelte, having dropped 35 pounds. He had a share of the 18-hole lead and is now one back. Three players at 3 under, Hideki Matsuyama, Chris Gotterup, and Steven Yeager. Gotterup with the round of the week, a 5 under 65. Scottie Scheffler at 2 under. He overcame 3 bogeys in his first 4 holes today. A 1 over 71. I'm Ted Emrick, Westwood One Sports.
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0: 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She's Monty Bolaños. I'm Dan Beyer. Ending our week in for Stu Gotts and Company here on Fox Sports Radio. The week prior, we were in for Covino and Rich. It's been a really fun 10 days, last 2 weeks.
1: It has been.
0: So Sam playing Start Me Up is like, I feel like we're coming to an end here. Jason Stewart's our executive producer. Iowa Sam, our technical producer. And Isaac Lohenkron is at the news desk. Start Me Up for the weekend, Sam? Is that what I'm getting? Start Me Up for some basketball, which we didn't have last night.
2: All the above.
0: Yes. Doubleheader this evening.
1: Yes.
0: I'm sure people sat down last night were like, can't wait to watch Timberwolves and Spurs from Minneapolis. And they're like, oh, it's not on NBC. It's not on ESPN. It's not on Prime. It's not on Netflix. It's not on Peacock. It's not on. Yeah. No, it's tonight. Tonight. Prime Video, 7 o'clock Eastern, Pistons, Cavs, Spurs and Timberwolves, 9:30 Eastern time on Prime Video as the Spurs try to close out Minnesota. And we try to close out the week in a game that developed over the week because of the Spurs-Wolves series. By the way, also the nicknames of two Premier League clubs, Spurs, Wolves.
1: Yeah.
0: Jason Stewart, take it away.
3: Thank you, Dan. I'll take it from here. Dan and Motsy, you are the contestants. It's a game that we call Tinder Wolves.
1: Tinder Wolves.
3: You get it?
1: Nice.
3: You guys see the pun there? Tinder Wolves. Or as Motsy calls it, Tinder Wolves.
1: Tinder Wolves.
0: Wolves. Now, wolves.
3: To initiate the new listener.
0: It's got four O's.
1: That's right.
0: No L's.
3: All of us are in committed relationships, okay? We all have a significant other, but there is something out there called Tinder. It's an app, and the basic functionality of Tinder is if someone's hot and you really like it, you swipe right. If you don't like it and you're like, get out of my face, swipe left. Okay.
1: Yeah.
3: I'm going to present to you today the statements about tonight's game. You swipe right if you really agree, and you swipe left if you don't agree. Hence, Tinder
1: Wolves.
3: Wolves. Tinder Wolves. Here we go. You guys ready?
0: I will also say the swiping, because if you were to do it on your phone, right would be left for us and left would be right. So I will verbalize because we have an audio medium here.
1: Yes.
0: But when we were doing the video, I think I was doing it the wrong way.
3: All right. Ladies first.
1: Dale.
3: Ladies first. I know Bumble is more of a lady app, but Tinder, we're just going to go raw and naughty with Tinder Wolves. Monsi, here's a statement about tonight's game.
1: Dale.
3: The series will be going back to San Antonio for game 7.
1: I am, no, swiping left. I don't like that at all. I think this is going to wrap up today in Minnesota. Sorry, Scott Shapiro.
0: I am swiping right. I think Minnesota puts everything they have into this game. I don't think they'll have anything in the tank in game 7, but
3: wow.
0: I think Minnesota wins tonight.
3: Wow. I thought you guys would agree on that. And the next question was based on the Spurs sweeping or going to the next series. Anyways, I'll go to the question 3.
0: It's like a choose your own adventure.
1: Yeah.
3: The game will finish below the 218.5 point total, Dan Beyer.
0: I don't like that at all. I like it the over. I like the over in this.
3: So you're swiping left.
0: Swiping left.
1: 218?
3: 218.5.
1: 218.5. So like, okay.
3: I love watching Monty do the math in her head. You know?
1: Are they going to play heavy defense on this one? You know what? I'm going to swipe right. I'm going to say heavy defense here.
3: Wow.
1: Give it to me.
3: 0-2 and agreeing on this. This is very contentious. I did not see this coming. Monty.
1: See.
3: There will be an altercation involving Victor Wembanyama. Now, it doesn't necessarily mean that Wemby will be in the altercation. Maybe somebody comes to his defense, but there will be an altercation involving him.
1: Yeah, I can swipe right. Yeah, I think, because again, Spurs are going to win today. So I think things can get testy.
0: Yes, I think that there will. And Jaden McDaniels or Nas Reed will be involved.
3: Double swipe right. Interesting.
0: Double up.
3: All right, real fast. The Prime Video film, Tom Clancy's Jack Ryan Ghost War, starring John Krasinski, will not be promoted each break. Dan Beyer.
0: I'm swiping left. It won't be every break.
1: Yeah, it won't be every break for sure. Swiping left. Left, left.
3: So we ended on an agreement.
1: We did. Yes. All right. We did.
3: We'll see what the results are. We'll announce it on Monday.
0: All right. When we aren't together here on Fox Sports Radio. Maybe we'll do it Sunday.
1: Yeah.
0: And we'll call you. Yeah. Can call into the Sunday show.
1: Exactly.
0: Monty, it's been a fun week.
1: So fun.
0: Thanks for all of your help. Stu Gotts and company live. They're all back live on Monday here on Fox Sports Radio.
1: Bye.
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1: If I'm the Lakers, I would move on from LeBron. I would say, you know what? Maybe we could use that $60 million someplace else.
0: Hosted by Dan Patrick and joined by the four Danettes.
1: Like, the Lakers aren't satisfied with a second-round exit. You can't go, hey, we made the playoffs and we won 55 games and we lost in the second round. And as great as LeBron was, sacrificed, played well as the third wheel, carried them, you know, the last couple of weeks of the regular season, carried them in the playoffs as well. But I have to be pragmatic about this and say, are we better in the long run here, the long haul, than one more year?
0: Broadcasting from the man cave,
1: I'd walk away.
0: This is Dan Patrick.
1: Hour two on this Meat Friday. Dan and the Danettes, Dan Patrick Show. Thank you for the text, the emails, the phone calls, wishing me a happy birthday. Stat of the day brought to you by Panini America, the official trading cards of the program. We're going to give away the Rectech Grill coming up next hour. Chef Greg is in from Rectech, whipping up my birthday meal, and it's a chicken leg lollipops party ribs. I haven't heard of party ribs. I got to find out what that is. Dylan, would you check with Chef Greg on what party ribs are?
2: I will. I believe they're cooked not in the rack. They're like separated. So you kind of almost cook them like burnt ends a little bit, like you sauce them in like a foil pan. I'll double check though.
1: We have a meat cake that includes a chicken pizza base, Wagyu brisket, pulled pork, burnt ends, jalapeno poppers, and chicken lollipops. Who has it better than we do?
3: Nobody.
1: And my gift is right in front of me, the Danettes. That's my gift.
2: You're welcome.
1: Thank you. It's the same gift I get every single year. Although Todd got me a traveling humidor. Marvin got me an old ABA t-shirt, slam dunk contest. Dylan and Paul didn't get me anything yet. Yes, Dylan.
2: Yeah, I mean, we're already on it, but just for fun, is there anything in particular you want?
1: Well, I mentioned a Porsche.
2: Yeah.
1: Like an older one.
2: Okay.
1: Like a 73, maybe. Like a 73 blue Porsche, something like that.
2: I think, Paul, you got one of those, right?
1: Yes, Paul.
4: Does it have to be running? Because that would affect the
1: price.
4: Doesn't
1: have to be.
4: Okay.
1: No.
4: Just look good.
1: Yeah. I could have a project here in my retirement. Yes, Todd.
5: Can we make that book of top main golf courses? Can't that be from Paul and Dylan?
1: Nobody knew about that, Todd.
5: Or was that supposed to be top secret?
1: Yeah. Todd got me. Here we go. Todd got me a book about golf courses in Maine.
5: It's just a little paperback book.
1: I know.
5: To spread the wealth. So that could be from everybody.
1: You wanted me to let everybody know that you got me.
5: I was actually more concerned that you didn't see it in the bag or something like that because you didn't mention it. Or maybe you weren't that impressed by it.
1: I wasn't.
5: We're not.
1: No. But
5: I wanted to get you the hardcover, the fancy one, but it only came in paperback.
1: The traveling humidor for my cigars is great.
5: That.
1: It's beautiful. And I thanked you for that.
5: You did. Oh, you didn't mention the main golf course book.
1: Okay. Thank you. Thank you for that book.
5: I'm a little needy. I'm a little sensitive. So I want to make sure you saw the whole deal.
1: I know. Yes, Dylan.
2: Todd could have done the cool thing there and said that the book is from all of us. Thank you, Todd.
5: I did say that. I said that could be from Dylan and Paulie, the book.
1: No, it should. If you were going to give something and be part of it, he could have said you guys were part of the humidor that I got. Because it's really nice. The book is, nobody cares about the book.
5: It's a little throw in.
1: Yes, Marvin.
6: He said a little needy.
5: What about the book? I got your book too, not just a cigar.
1: All righty. Albert Breer, the Monday Morning Quarterback, will join us coming up. We'll talk about the schedule release, and we have to do winners and losers on the schedule release here. DraftKings has point spreads for every game already this year, which I find really interesting because there are some players we don't know about Aaron Rodgers. I mean, there's guys coming back from injury. Patrick Mahomes, obviously. Lamar Jackson situation. Like, you're not quite sure with some of these players, but the point spreads are already there. Now, can I bet as much money as I want to on these games, Dylan?
2: Yeah. Theoretically, if you put $1 million on the Bucks-Bengals game right now, they might, you know, raise some eyebrows, but you're free to do as you please.
1: Because if somebody got information that Mahomes was not going to be playing in the first three games, let's say, and it was going to be Justin Fields, if you get in before they adjust the betting line on this. This is why inside information, you know. Now, I've had inside information before, but I don't gamble, and I didn't tell anybody about somebody who was playing or not playing or somebody who was banged up, because I got it in normal conversation. It wasn't where somebody said, hey, come here, but I'm sure that Schefty, like, I wonder if Adam Schefter or Ian Rappaport or, you know, any other insider was going to be hired by a casino or, you know, DraftKings, where they're going to get information and through sources and truly affect how people bet and your betting lines on this. Because Shefty's making a lot of money from the mothership, but imagine if he was an insider. Now, people would be far more cautious of what they're going to share with him, I'm sure of that. But if he had certain sources and these casinos were like, hey, we'll pay you $20 million. We want you to help us make money. Yes, Paulie.
4: There's an article from Front Office Sports from 2021 that Caesars Sportsbook might pursue people like Adam Schefter, Adrian Wojnarowski, and other people that are information experts.
1: I would. If I could find, I just have to make sure that you're getting true inside information. A lot of times the insiders will just give you something that's transactional that you're going to eventually find out. I want information that nobody is going to find out about. Or if they do, they find out far later than I do, and it would affect the outcome of the game. Yeah, Paul.
4: Yeah, imagine you could find out the Raiders' game plan at quarterback, like what they plan to do with the handoff from one to another. If you knew that in August and you make some bets.
1: You can make bets right now. You know, like I said, if you knew something about the Kansas City Chiefs. Now, do I think Mahomes is going to be ready to play week one? All indications are yes. But I'm just guessing the Chiefs are going to say that no matter what. Because I don't think you want to have that. We're not quite sure. Everything I've read is, man, he's getting ready. He's ahead of schedule is usually what you get. Yes, Todd.
5: So this might be a question for Dylan. So if they're assuming the odds makers that Mahomes is going to play, and that's, what is it, 2.5 the Chiefs are favored at home against Denver Monday night? How would that change if for some reason he was definitely not playing? How would that change the odds? Would Denver be favored? Would it be a pick 'em? I'm just curious how that would be if we knew Mahomes wasn't playing week one Monday night.
2: My guess is that the spread would basically just flip. So the Chiefs are -2.5 right now. I think you probably get Broncos -2.5. So that's what you're doing with these early action bets. It's another level of gambling, essentially. You're sort of gambling on these possibilities as well.
1: Want to say good morning to those watching on Peacock. Download the app if you haven't done so. Our radio affiliates, including iHeartRadio, Fox Sports Radio, Scott Van Pelt from the PGA Championship in an hour from now, Rich Eisen from the Mothership will join us in studio as well. Get to phone calls, poll question for hour one, and what are we going to go with hour two?
2: All right, Dan, from hour one, we had who would you rather have seen the Seahawks play in the season opener, Chiefs, Cowboys, Rams, or 49ers? Obviously, I know two of those teams are going to be in Australia, but just for argument's sake, 59% said the Rams, overwhelmingly. And have you already looked into travel for any of your team's road games? 76% say no.
1: Todd has. Todd was looking at local games that you could go to for the Broncos?
5: There's like a week 7 game or something. I saw that the Broncos were going to be playing at the Panthers. I just didn't know when until last night. And since I have a daughter that goes to Wake Forest, we can make a nice weekend out of it. Go see her Friday night into Saturday. Then Sunday is a 1 o'clock Broncos at Panthers game in Charlotte, which I definitely want to go to. Fly back in plenty of time before Monday show.
1: Lucas in Texas. Hi, Luke. What's on your mind today?
7: Hey, Dan. Good morning.
1: Good morning.
7: Wanted to wish you a happy birthday, but by extension, I have to wish a 2-day belated happy birthday to my dad, Russell. He's 2 days older than you, and he's a big fan of the show, so wanted to wish him that happy birthday. But really, this introduces a question that I think only the Danettes or maybe your children could solve. I know y'all briefly mentioned it earlier in this section, but what do you get someone who just turned 70? My dad is one of those who says, I just want to see my kids and my grandkids. He got that this past weekend. The physical thing he was most excited for was a laser pointer, so he can simply point with his laser what he is talking about rather than having to get up and explain further. So what does Dan want, especially from the kid demographic? Would love some help in this area.
1: I just think handmade card photos, always great. And I tell that to my wife and tell that to my kids. I don't need anything. And sometimes when they try to buy something that they think you might need, then it ends up being something that you probably wouldn't use. But a picture, a card, always great. Especially handmade stuff, always great. So Dylan, you and Paulie, maybe in the next hour and a half, you could probably whip something together. Nice little card. Maybe you could do a stepbrothers photo, just like Mendoza and Kirk D. Cousins. Yes, Dylan.
2: You don't want a second copy of the great golf courses of Maine?
1: Whew, you know, I'd have one up in Maine and one here. That would be awesome.
2: There you go.
1: Yeah.
5: It's not necessary.
1: Mike in Wisconsin. Hi, Mike. What's on your mind?
8: Hey, good morning, Dan. Good morning, fellas. Suck it, Dylan, and your dad. Dan, I just had to call and wish you a happy birthday. And then I was curious, of all the gifts you've gotten over the years, do you have a favorite? Is there a best gift you've ever gotten?
1: Oh, I don't know. My wife got me a trip to Normandy, and she knew that I wanted to go. I had this incredible calling. I couldn't get it out of my mind. I started buying books on Normandy, started watching documentaries on Normandy. For some reason, I couldn't shake it. I had to go. I had to walk on that beach. I had to go there and see everything I could. And I remember she said, we're going to get a tour guide. And if you do go to Normandy, get a local tour guide, because you'll skip some of the stuff that you don't need to see, and you'll see things that others won't show you. But you just can't imagine 18, 19, 20-year-olds getting off those boats and knowing and seeing up where the machine guns were. And you could still see these caves up, you know, off the beach where they were there with their machine guns. And these poor kids, 18, 19, 20, 21, get off those boats, and they had no chance. And it just, man, it hits you. It can't help but hit you. And then you go to the U.S. cemetery, and then you go, our tour guide said, we're going to get there at 5 o'clock. And we get there and they're playing taps. Woo! Then you go to the German cemetery, just to kind of juxtapose that. Powerful, powerful. So I would say that's one that I wanted to go to and left a lasting impression on me. It will the rest of my life. But if you do get a chance to go to Normandy, get a local tour guide. Yeah, Paul.
4: And your wife probably propelled the trip. You thought about it, and then she made it happen. Sometimes we don't do that for ourselves.
1: I wouldn't have done it, but I knew I had to go. I had to see that. I had to feel it for some reason. And it'll stay with me the rest of my life. That feeling of walking on that beach where they walked, where they died. But you can still see the little cutouts it's a cliff, you know, and they had machine guns, and they mounted the machine guns to not shoot straight. They would, I think it's called strafing, where they're shooting at angles. So they made sure that if you shoot straight ahead and you miss, then you're not hitting anybody. But they were shooting at angles from both sides. And these kids had no chance there. But, you know, everyone that, you know, and then it was just, you could see where the United States was like, we're bringing in some heavy artillery. And you're out there on one of the beaches, and the setup of what they had, like this little city on water, and they're bringing in the guns, man. They're very, very powerful. And how they outsmarted the Germans as well. And you get to see this map and, you know, how they diagram where they were going to be, and they gave hints they were going to be someplace else. It was just a really, really powerful, powerful moment. Yeah, Dill.
2: I think we solved your birthday gift issue, Dan. If you remember, I have a piece of D-Day barbed wire desk here, and that Paul and I think that would be a perfect gift for you.
1: Well, that's nice. But Paul didn't really have anything to do with it, and it feels like it's a re-gift.
2: Is it a re-gift? I actually, by definition, I think it is, but it's a good re-gift.
1: Gino in Virginia. Hi, Gino. What's on your mind today?
9: Hey, Dan and Dennis. Happy birthday, Dan. 4 years older than me. I'm just getting a little younger. Anyways, you can't complain about Father's Day. Happy birthday, yes. No problem, get gifts. But Father's Day, we don't get that. You can't cry about that. And to Dylan, are you guys going to ever have a German meat Friday, such as bratwurst, sauerkraut dogs, Jaeger schnitzel, and pommes frites?
1: Oh, I think we've done that before, Gino. I love sauerkraut. I'm fine with that. Yeah, Dylan.
2: Brings that up right after the D-Day segment.
1: That's come true. Timing wasn't great there.
2: Tone deaf.
1: Yeah.
4: Yeah. Pick a side.
1: Yeah. I told the story that I'm there with my wife, and there's probably 100 people around the flag as it's being brought down in the U.S. cemetery. By the way, the cemetery is meticulous in Normandy. And they're bringing down the flag, playing taps. It's as emotional as you could possibly imagine. I get somebody who taps me on the back and then taps me again. He goes, hey, I'm friends with McLovin. It'd be great to get a picture.
5: Oh, my God.
1: And I was ready to do a Wembenyama and just elbow him. And he apologized. I said, dude, I'm crying. They're playing taps. They're bringing down the American flag. We're at D-Day, or we're in this cemetery. All of these, you know, men who lost their... He goes, I know, I'm sorry. But can I still get a picture? I said, yeah, you can still get a picture. Yes, Marvin.
6: Is that our man Sully in Vegas?

0: Yes.
1: And it would have gone more haywire.
0: Oh, thank God. Yes, Todd.
2: It's taps. Doesn't mean you want to get tapped on the shoulder.
0: Thank you. All right. Put a bow on it. Monday morning.
2: By the way, Dan, how's my Packers? What do you think of my Packers this year? You should have thrown that in also.
0: Yeah.
2: You're going to just be totally inappropriate to the moment.
0: Yes, Paul.
1: I just heard from Sully. Still sorry.
0: I mean, nice guy, but man, time and place. Yes, Dylan.
3: Yeah, is that the worst possible place for that to happen? Or
0: it's pretty close.
3: Yeah.
0: Pretty close. Cemetery. Taps.
3: Taps gets me.
0: Flag. Cemetery. Hey, can I get a... Hey, stop crying. Man, I loved you on SportsCenter. Let's take a break.
3: Yeah, you're just sobbing in the picture.
0: Yeah,
3: too.
0: Yeah, I know. Yeah, why is Dan Patrick crying in this picture with you? All right, we'll take a break. Albert Breer will join us, Monday morning quarterback, talk about schedule release, a few other items for him, and Scott Van Pelt, top of the hour, Rich Eisen in an hour from now as well in studio. We're back after this on the Dan Patrick Show. We talk a lot about moving with Penske, and we've used Penske trucks. We went to Pittsburgh for the draft. We went to San Francisco for the big game. Paulie has used it to move some things over a weekend, and it's the same result. You're going to get trucks and cargo vans that are newer, cleaner, and well-maintained. 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
4: From the Kelloland Live Doppler Storm Center.
5: A calm evening is in store with northerly winds staying light around 5 to 10 miles per hour with mostly clear skies that will continue into tonight. Temperatures will cool to a low of 50.

0: before we warm to a high of 83 for tomorrow. Skies will be partly cloudy with rain and thunderstorm chances increasing Saturday night. From the Kilolama Doppler HD Storm Center, I'm meteorologist Jalen Borison.
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3: Ones that ultimately have to take the hit for it. So why create rules or regulations to stop from that? It's the fastest way to build back a franchise up. I mean, that's just the truth. 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
6: LeBron says we took him for granted, and he didn't get the game ball. How many game balls does this guy need? 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We do embrace LeBron. But when I think of things that maybe, in retrospect, we took for granted, there's a few things that come to mind for me. As a rock fan, you mentioned Creed, right? I feel like everybody turned their back on Creed. And then we realized years later, like, why were we so mean to Creed? And I'm thinking about the number one thing we probably take for granted in life. 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

0: Albert Breer is the Monday Morning Quarterback, senior NFL reporter, and he joins us now. Albert, I was curious about when the NFL is building its schedule, how long is this process, and how do you start, how do you finish?
1: Well, first of all, happy 40th birthday, Dan.
0: Thank you. Thank you. Yeah.
1: It actually starts like the minute the regular season ends, because at that point, of course, we know who's playing who. And, you know, this has changed over the years. I remember when I first started doing this story, and you know, Peter King did it at such a high level for so many years and covering all of this, but it almost seemed like at first it was like, you know, when I first started doing this, it was sort of like a tournament almost, the way that they would narrow it and narrow it and narrow it. And it's not really that way anymore. They run like a hard to calculate number of combinations through their computers and through, you know, what they do with AWS. And, you know, what they spit out about 6,000, what they would call playable schedules, right? Like based on all the filters they have and everything else. And then, you know, from those 6,000, they narrow that down and they find what they call the leader. And then over the last couple of weeks, you know, the leader is pitted against other schedules where they actually go through it like by hand and compare one to the next. And can you beat the leader? And the leader usually gets, the leader might get knocked off, and then another schedule becomes the leader. And now you try to beat that one until you come up with what you end up with, which was, you know, Tuesday afternoon, I believe it was, they had the final edition that they had.
0: But how do you keep score of, you got a leader in the clubhouse, and then how does another schedule get better than the one that you think is going to be the leader?
1: Well, I think it's like, you know, you go through it and then you troubleshoot, like, okay, like here are five issues, because none of us going to be perfect, right? So here are five issues that we have with this schedule, and is there one that could solve those issues? And then, you know, it's like, all right, well, those five issues are solved, but now there are seven issues over here, you know? So I think they try to get it to the point where there are enough, it's perfect enough, I guess is the way to put it. And look, like, I think the huge part of this, as you know, is like how they've, you know, like how many demands they have from their partners now, from the networks, from the streaming partners. Like, I try to explain this to people. You know, I think if you go back 15 or 20 years, there were tiers to how much these cost the networks, right? So in other words, like ESPN was paying X amount less for Monday Night Football than what, you know, NBC was paying for Sunday Night Football. So it was very easy for the NFL to go to ESPN and say, well, you know, NBC is paying this much more than you are. So, you know, tough, you know, like you're going to get a worse schedule. Now I'd say, you know, especially with the latest, you know, rounds of negotiations, those numbers are closer and everybody's paying an astronomical amount to broadcast these games, and you want them to keep paying that amount. So like they're trying to keep everybody happy, and there's more equity, I think, across the board, which is why they've turned every game into a free agent, which is why they're more, you know, like they put like a higher level of demands on teams. Like, I don't know if you saw the Rams schedule, but it is a gauntlet when it comes to travel and short weeks and all that different stuff. You know, it's why, like, if you look at it now, and this is, I mean, you remember there was a time, Dan, when everybody played at least one primetime game. Well, now there are more primetime games, but there are more teams maxing out too. There are eight teams, and I can name them. I can pull them up here. There are eight teams that are playing either six or seven primetime games. I guess these would be the marquee teams, right? And those eight are the Cowboys, Eagles, Bears, Packers, Seahawks, Bills, Chiefs, and Rams. Meanwhile, there are five teams, the Jets, Titans, Raiders, Cardinals, and Dolphins, that aren't playing any primetime games as well. So, like, the rules of engagement here have changed. And, you know, I think as...
0: But if Arch Manning is with the Raiders this year,
1: mm-hmm.
0: The Raiders have a primetime game.
1: Oh, yeah. Yeah.
0: But Fernando Mendoza is not going to get a... We don't know when he's going to play.
1: You don't know when he's going to play.
0: Yeah.
1: Right. Like, so if you're going to put them in a primetime window, you might do it later in the year. And you can always flex and that sort of thing. But, yeah, I mean, it's you know, 100%, that's a huge part of it, you know? You know, like, I think it's just, it's the curb appeal of each of these teams. And it's not like necessarily getting you or I, cause we're probably going to be sitting there on the couch anyway, watching the games, you know? It's how do you get like the casual fan, the more casual fan engaged? And, you know, a lot of times with the teams that are further down the line that are worse teams, you know, like you have to have something that you can kind of wrap your arms around from a storyline perspective. And, you know, those five teams, like I, you know, you can see where the storylines are sort of lacking with those.
0: Would you have opened up with Seattle facing New England in a Super Bowl rematch?
1: This is an interesting question because I think you do like, I've gotten a lot of questions over the last 24 hours on like how much the Vrabel storyline has to do with this. I actually think it might. Now, I asked Hans Schroeder, who's, you know, the head of broadcasting in the NFL about this yesterday, and he said it didn't. But if you want to be a cynic about this.
0: Yeah, I don't think they would be honest with you on that, Albert.
1: Yeah. I mean, I don't either. And if you want to be a cynic about it, like it's like the same thing with the Super Bowl. You know, you got everybody bitching and moaning about who the halftime show is every year. Again, that's not about like the football fan. That's about pulling in the casual viewer. And I think, you know, if you put Mike Vrabel in the in that Wednesday night slot, there might be some curiosity from people like that don't really follow the league like you or I do that are like, oh yeah, like I remember that story back in May and June. Maybe I won't go out for that hike, you know, this afternoon. Maybe I will sit down and watch football this afternoon because I want to see, I want like an update on where things are with that guy that I was paying so much attention to and my social media was plastered with through, you know, April and May. If you want to be a cynic, you could look at it that way where you could say, okay, if it was the Patriots or the Bears, like the Patriots might have more appeal to the casual fan because of the tabloid nature of the story, that we've all been, you know, like it seems like America's been locked in on over the last month or so. You know, I personally think from a football perspective, the Bears might have been the more interesting team. It's a bigger market, you know, and
0: I agree.
1: I think Caleb, there's like more curiosity with Caleb Williams that the Super Bowl wasn't very competitive. So do you want to see that again? You know, I think from a pure football perspective, Chicago might have actually made more sense. But as we all know, it's bigger than just that.
0: I am curious about Football Night in America.
1: Mm-hmm.
0: Somebody is going to do a sit down with Mike Vrabel, I'm going to guess, getting ready to show you that game.
1: Mm-hmm.
0: I'm curious how much of this off the field, the Diana Russini portion of this Mike Vrabel story can come up in an interview that is maybe not football related. It's almost football adjacent. So can you, if you send Jason Garrett to do a sit down, you know, one-on-one, what can you ask that would be pertinent to the actual game itself while also acknowledging that this has to have been a distraction? This,
1: right.
0: You know, he left the last day of the draft to go to counseling. Yeah. So I, how do you make it a sports story?
1: So if I was on the other end, if I was sitting across from him in that setting and I'm Jason Garrett or I'm Rodney Harrison or whoever else, first of all, I think part of it is relative to whether or not he's done the, whatever you want to call it, the Today Show interview between now and then, right? Because if he has actually sat down and addressed it in full, it'd be easier for you, if you're NBC, to just say, well, we've all moved on from that. He's addressed it. If he hasn't addressed it by then I think it becomes the elephant in the room if you don't address it, right? Like, cause if it's still sitting out there as something that hasn't been, you know, fully vetted or gone through in that sort of setting, and you're the first one to get him one-on-one since this happened, then I think it becomes the elephant in the room if you don't address it, you know? So I think like just from, you know, having been in those sorts of seats before and, you know, interviewing people in these sorts of settings, part of it does ride on how much of the subject matter has already been covered. You know, and then I think the other piece of it is just kind of like, you know, you, if you want to keep it in the football context, like the football context of it is relatively easy. like, how did this affect, you know, the way that you did your job in April and May and June? And how did it affect your relationship with your players? And you've preached about, you know, about family and welcomed so many people's, you know, spouses and children into the building, and you've made it that environment. Like, has this in any way affected your ability to do that? Like, I think that there are fair questions. And look, like, Mike's a logical guy. Mike's a really smart guy. I think Mike, deep down, is a really good guy. You know, I really believe that. I've known him since he was a player. Like, I think it's, he's a really good human being, you know, like, at his core. I think he understands that this sort of question is going to come, you know, and I think he's smart enough to navigate it. And, you know, if we could all be grown-ups about it, like, I think he would answer questions on it. Now, that's just me talking, but, like, you know, I think as long as it wouldn't adversely affect the other people in his life, which is the wild card in all of this, how does this affect his wife? How does this affect his sons? I think, you know, he would be, I'd imagine, like, you know, he would take the questions. And I don't, like, and I think he understands the way all of this works. He's, again, like, he's been in the public eye for so long, for more than half of his life. I think he kind of gets the rules of engagement here.
0: Talking to Albert Breer, the Monday Morning Quarterback, how close are we to every team will have an international game?
1: You mean every year?
0: Yeah.
1: As soon as we get 18 games, I think it happens.
0: Okay. And when is 18 games happening?
1: Well, I mean, like, there's still that thing hanging out there that there's no date for the Super Bowl after the 2027 season in Atlanta, you know? Like, so, I like, that to me has been sort of the smoking gun on what their plans are for a long time now. You know, the NFLPA has new leadership. J.C. Tretter's in as the executive director. What's his stance on 18 games? They haven't been that public about it yet. They let their feelings have been known on other subjects like the grass versus turf debate and all of that. So you got to figure all of that out. You know, I did ask Peter O'Reilly, who's the, you know, head of events for the NFL, a month or two ago, like, when you actually have to set the date for that Atlanta Super Bowl. And he said you would have to set it like before the start of the season before that Super Bowl year. So that will be the start of this season. So, can you move fast enough now to get something in place, an agreement in place for the 27 season? I think we're that close of where the owners want to do it. Whether or not they can pull it off that fast, they can't make that decision unilaterally. So a lot of it's going to come down to the players of cooperation. But I will say this, like, I think when they go to 18 games, I think we're talking about a 16 game schedule of international. And I think then the rhythm becomes for teams that you play internationally once a year. And, 1 year, that means 9 home games, 8 road games and a neutral site. And then the following year, 8 home games, 9 road games and a neutral site.
0: Are there any more live windows for the NFL to go after?
1: That's a good question. I mean,
0: Friday night's off limits because of high school football.
1: It's high school football, right. And then Saturday is off limits because of college football and the rules there. And I think they should respect those, by the way. You know, I mean, like, Netflix has kind of, like, created this, like, events package almost, I think is what they would refer to it as, where they have a week one game, a week 18 game, 2 on Christmas and 1 on Thanksgiving Eve. I just don't know what the holiday would be outside of what they've already covered. You know what I mean? And I think you see, like, the breaking point where they need more inventory. I had a look at the master schedule yesterday morning, and so I'm going through it trying to digest as much as I can. And what was really jarring to me, Dan, was looking at week 16. And in week 16, which is the Christmas week, they have a Christmas Eve game, 3 Christmas Day games, 2 Saturday games, a Monday game, a Sunday night game. And so that Sunday afternoon window, CBS had 2 games in the early window. Fox had 2 games in the early window. And then they had 1 apiece in the late window. And that was it.
0: I know.
1: And 2 games are going to fall out from the Saturday cluster. So it'll be a little more than that. But this, I think it shows why they want 18 games, because they want more inventory. But it also shows they're maybe at a little bit of a breaking point as far as, like, do we still respect Sunday as, like, what you and I grew up watching was, like, this like massive buffet of football, you know, on Sunday at 1 o'clock and 4 o'clock. I love that. You know what I mean? So I'd hate to see that go away. So it's just going to be interesting to see the way that that's handled. I just don't know where the extra windows would be. Maybe it's Labor Day. And they go in on Labor Day and try to turn that into a big kickoff weekend if they don't want to move the Super Bowl even further back and they do want to end they do want to have the second bye week. That would be one area I could see them going in. I'm not sure where the next broadcast window is, but if it's out there, I guarantee you that they're going to find it.
0: Thank you, Albert. Have a great weekend.
1: Awesome. Thanks, DP. Happy birthday.
0: Albert Breer. They like to call him Bert, the Monday morning quarterback. We'll take a break. We'll have Scott Van Pelt, top of the hour. Rich Eisen will stop by the man cave. Your phone calls in the On Deck Circle after this. 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
4: 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Late in the day at Arana Macon, conditions have improved. The wind is way down. Now is the time to hit the gas. Maverick McNealy doing just that.
5: He has got an 8-footer straight back up the hill, not much in it. He pours it right in the middle. That is absolutely a beautifully played par 3, fifth hole. For our leader, he's now 6 under par.
4: Carl Paulson the call. McNealy started on 10 today. He's got birdies at 1, 2, and 5 to open his back 9. McNealy with a 2-shot lead over Alex Smalley and Minwoo Lee, who are 4 under. Scotty Scheffler was erratic off the tee tee early in the round, but straightened things out. He is 2 under, 4 back. And Rory McIlroy safely inside the cut line at plus 1, 7 off the lead. McIlroy 3 under today and bogey free. I'm Ted Emmerich, Westwood One Sports.
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8: It is going to be a quiet evening with mostly clear skies that are going to hang around into the overnight hours. Lows will be mild near 50 and our winds will remain on the lighter side from the north at 5 to 10 miles per hour. Heading into tomorrow, the well above average temperatures continue with a high of 83 degrees. From the Kelloland Live Doppler HD Storm Center, I'm meteorologist Jalen Borson.
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0: We were outside in the grilling area, the RecTech grilling area. Chef Greg came in. I don't know what he's making, but it looks fabulous. It's a meat cake that I've never seen or heard of before, but boy, does it look good. Yes, Dylan?
1: He showed me a picture of a previously made meat cake, yes. And it is looks exactly what it sounds like. It is a cake made out of meat.
0: Yeah. That was my nickname in high school.
1: The meat cake.
0: Meat cake.
1: Yeah.
0: Oh, no, it was beef cake. Yes, yes, Marvin.
2: Who called you that?
0: No one.
2: Okay.
0: No one. Somebody sent me a picture from me in high school, and it's not a good look. You know, once again, reinforcing the 6'3", about 148, long hair, parted down the middle, some acne. Come and get some. Yes, Paulie.
3: But at the time, we all felt like we looked all right.
0: No, I didn't.
3: No.
0: I didn't. By comparison with other guys that were in my class, I was like, God, I gotta turn on some personality here. I gotta charm somebody. Yes, Marv.
2: Paulie tries to downplay his looks, but he kind of had the, like, Johnny from the Karate Kid look going on.
0: He did.
3: Thank you.
0: What? You did.
2: Easily. Wow. He was definitely at Club MTV with Downtown Julie Brown in the mid-90s.
0: Like, you and Fritzy probably had your run, you know, earlier when you were in high school, maybe college. Fritzy certainly when he was in high school and college. You guys had sort of a boy band, you know, hotness to you.
3: Yeah, I was a little skinny in high school. The Flock of Seagulls haircut didn't work. More like a Anthony Michael Hall weird science look, which I don't think was great.
0: Okay. No. Yes.
3: Better in college.
0: Yes, Dylan.
1: You had the 6'3", though. That's a lot of people would kill for that.
0: Yeah, no, but I looked even taller and skinnier because I was 6'3".
1: The lank.
0: Not good. 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Zach in Iowa. Hi, Zach. What's on your mind today?
4: Good morning, Dan. Just wanted to reach out and say happy birthday. Today is also my son's first birthday, and his name is Maverick Patrick. Well, last year we called in about 3 days after he was born, and in the midst of him being born, didn't realize it was your birthday, so you're late in saying that. It's crazy with it being his first birthday, how something like so happy can also be so sad. You look at it and like, man, how did we get here a year later?
0: But I know. Yeah, I know. Yeah. I'm dealing with my grandson who's getting ready to turn one. And my granddaughter's 3. You're just, I say it. Marvin, what's the expression you have with,
2: The days are long, but the years are short.
0: Yeah, that's a great expression. Aaron in Atlanta. Hi, Aaron. What's on your mind today?
5: Happy birthday, Dan. Long time. First time. CNN, ESPN, Dan and Dilts. And when you do your wedding speech, do it like General Patton, but leave out the profanity.
0: Oh, I might have some profanity in there. But I'm not going to do it like when Fritzy was doing stand-up and it wasn't going well in New York and he went blue and all of a sudden started cursing and I go, oh, boy, he's in trouble. Then I knew you were in trouble after that, toddler.
6: Yeah, I was in total panic mode. I didn't know what to say.
0: Yeah, because if you curse, then sometimes people just laugh anyways. But Todd, I could tell when we were at the comedy club. Caroline, one of the most famous comedy clubs in America.
6: Very intimidating.
0: And Todd shut it down. It closed soon after.
6: It did close within weeks after I went up.
0: Reggie in California. Hi, Reggie. What's on your mind?
7: Hey, what's up, Dan? I'm on my way to Bishop, California, going fishing with my dog. Hey, happy birthday.
0: Thank you, Reg. Thank you. I'm going to do some fishing next week, I think. Do a little trout fishing. Do a little golfing? Yes, Dill.
1: When are we going to go fishing together, Dan?
0: How about in Tahoe?
1: All right.
0: We could go to Truckee.
1: Yeah.
0: And, you know, famous for fly fishing there. Maybe that Saturday or Sunday before we go to Tahoe, we'll be out there for the big celebrity golf event.
1: Maybe a little fly fishing golf combo day?
0: Let's not push it.
1: Okay.
0: You know, let's see how fly fishing goes.
1: We'll stick to one for now.
0: Yeah. Because there's some serenity, some quiet when you go fly fishing.
1: Yeah.
0: It's just you, your fly rod, and the fish.
1: And the trees sometimes.
0: Well, you got to be careful of the trees. That's what people don't understand. It's like you go 10 and you go 2. It's like...
1: Or just roll cast.
0: Yeah, that's what my wife did. She wanted to learn how to fly fish when we were on vacation. And the fishing guide said, why don't you just roll it over? You don't try to pull out the more line and throw it out there 30 or 40 feet. Yeah. It looks a whole lot easier than it is. But everybody wants to fly fish. And then you do it once and you go, okay, I'm done. I'm done. I love there's a rhythm to it. And I like working for catching the fish. I don't like to just throw it out there, put a little bobber on it, put a worm on it and just let it sit. And then you grab a beer. I like working the fish a little bit. A little strategy there. Yes, Dylan.
1: And you can still drink while you're fly fishing.
0: You can. It's a little tougher, though, because you're using both hands.
1: Yeah. There.
0: Yeah. Maybe I could bring you, and then you could be holding a beer and then, like, you know, pouring it down my throat.
1: Are you want me to caddy for you while we're fly fishing?
0: Poll results from the second hour of this. We're already 2 hours in. Dang. I only got one more hour on my birthday. Yeah, Dill.
1: Well, you have more than an hour of your birthday. What are you doing? Are you doing anything tonight? Going to dinner?
0: Kids are coming in.
1: Oh.
0: And hey, eating at 5 o'clock. Yes.
1: Of course you are.
0: That means cigar, maybe some tequila, maybe tuck the grandkids in, and then go to bed soon after they do. And then watch a little bit of basketball as well. All right. 2 hours in the books, one more to go. Scott Van Pelt will join us. Van Peasy, and we will also talk to Rich Eisen. I think he's joining us here in the Man Cave on a Meat Friday. Fritzy, Dylan, Marv, Paulie, I'm going to be in the confessional coming up if you're watching on Peacock. 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
15: 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Walter Johnson of the Washington Senators throws 18 shutout innings in a 1-0 win over the defending champion White Sox. There's no record as to how many pitches the big train threw, but it couldn't have been very many, as the game only lasted 2 hours and 43 minutes. How times have changed.
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2: If I'm the Lakers, I would move on from LeBron. 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
2: Like, the Lakers aren't satisfied with a second-round exit. You can't go, hey, we made the playoffs and we won 55 games and we lost in the second round. And as great as LeBron was, sacrificed, played well as the third wheel, carried them, you know, the last couple of weeks of the regular season, carried them in the playoffs as well. But I have to be pragmatic about this and say, are we better in the long run here, the long haul, than one more year?
1: Broadcasting from the man cave,
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2: Final hour on this Mead Friday, birthday Friday. Oh, everybody brought their gifts today. Marvin did. Todd did. Paul didn't. Dylan didn't. But everybody else did on this Meat Friday. In case you're wondering, and I know you are, chicken leg lollipops, party ribs, a meat cake that includes Wagyu brisket, pulled pork, burnt ends, jalapeno poppers, and chicken lollipops. Who has it better than we do?
3: Nobody.
2: 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The Spurs now 5.5-point favorites. It was 4.5 yesterday. The Pistons are getting 3.5 against the Cleveland Cavaliers. 877-3DP-SHOW. 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Twitter handle at DP Show. Rich Eisen from the Mothership will stop by in about 20 minutes from now. Scott Van Pelt, Sports Center anchor, Monday Night Countdown host, golf host. He's there on the call for ESPN's coverage of the PGA Championship Round 2, starting at noon Eastern. Van Peasy, good to talk to you. What's the atmosphere like there outside of Philadelphia?
4: Well, please, if I may, from my heart, happy birthday to you. My only gift is my presence. I don't know that that's much of a present, but thank you, and happy birthday. From Philly, it is carnage out here, man. I am shocked. It is so much more difficult than we thought it would be. It's much windier than I think anyone projected. The whole locations are tough. Guys are backing up. Great scene. It's the sports fans in the Philadelphia area are phenomenal. They're coming out, and I think throughout the weekend it'll only get, you know, more crowded and more voluminous. But right now it is a struggle for the best in the world.
2: Give me your dream matchup on Sunday. What would you hope to see?
4: I mean, when Scottie's in the mix, I think he's the yardstick at the moment. And anyone from that zip code. I mean, it's hard to say Rory now just because he's so far out of it after yesterday. Although if he shoots a couple under, he's still in the mix. But I mean, look, Scottie, Rory, it'd be fun just because we've really never seen it, Dan, at this point. And that's the thing about golf. You know, for years we tried to manufacture, man, how cool would it be if Tiger and Phil? Well, there's 156 guys out here and there's 4 days of your life and it's all got to funnel correctly. But Scottie against any world-class player would be fun just because Scottie's been so consistently brilliant.
2: Do you think, or what has to happen for us to root for Scottie to see his greatness the way we did Tiger?
4: Totally different people, right? I mean, it's not LeBron and Jordan because those are different eras. And I guess, look, Tiger and Scottie are different eras as well, but Tiger made people feel, and there was an electricity to him. There is a completely different feeling with Scottie. He's not emotionless, but he doesn't outwardly show it a lot. And so I think that the respect for Scottie's greatness, I don't know how you could withhold it at this point, but I don't know that he plays in a way that moves people to feel passionately about, man, I can't wait to watch it. I thought Paul McGinley of the Golf Channel did an awesome job last night of describing Scottie's first round about the technical brilliance of it. Well, he shot 67 and he just thought his way around the golf course. You know, Tiger felt like he forever had that one shot, right, Dan, that would just make you jump up out of your seat. And I guess Scheffler doesn't do that quite as much. But I would just say that really comparing anyone to Tiger is kind of a fool's errand because he's singular. You know, he's the only one of him that we're likely to ever see in our life.
2: Scheffler is like Pete Sampras in tennis.
4: Perfectly said.
2: Yeah.
4: Perfectly said. And you know, Pete was an all-time great. But, I mean, did he move people in the same way that maybe a Federer did? Probably not.
2: I think DeChambeau if he had Scheffler's success and was playing on tour, Scheffler moves the needle, or DeChambeau moves the needle from the standpoint of you're like, oh, wow. And he's got personality attached to that as well. I just don't know if we're going to see that anytime soon. Certainly not seeing it this weekend there. But like his future on the PGA Tour is what, in your opinion?
4: For DeChambeau, I don't know. I mean, the suggestion that he could go be a YouTube player and then just show up and play in the majors, I mean, I don't, that's just not a realistic thought. You have to be competitively sharp to come out here and play the hardest courses in the world against the best players in the world. And, you know, you referenced DeChambeau. We saw, I think, the height of his popularity when he won at Pinehurst. And that was an immensely popular victory. And he hit a shot of a lifetime to beat Rory there. And, you know, that to me was sort of his peak moment of power. And you could do that. Be an influencer, be a YouTube player, and I'm sure you could monetize that and make a pile. But ultimately, you make your bones in this game and your legend in this game being a major championship player. And you know, he got off to a horrific start, didn't play well at the Masters and missed the cut there with a triple on the last on Friday. So, you know, I think for your popularity to continue to ascend or at least maintain its place, you need to be part of the weekend story in the biggest tournaments of the year.
2: I also wonder, and watching the coverage yesterday with these greens, that there are fast greens, and then there are greens that are punishing. And these are, you know, we've played Augusta, and yes, those are challenging greens. They're nothing like some of these other courses around the world. If they really want to dress it up and say, you're going to be 3 under and win, Augusta doesn't want, the Masters doesn't want 3 under. They want birdies and eagles and roars. This, the U.S. Open, like they want to humble you a little bit here.
4: Yes, but I'm shocked. I mean, legitimately shocked, because for Monday, Tuesday, Wednesday, I wander around out here with these, you know, the best in the world, which is, it's so much fun, right? You get to see them and how they're going to play this golf course. And they had driver wedge into these greens. And I thought, yeah, the greens are really, really challenging. And they could put the hole locations in spots that would make it very difficult. But I thought Lowe was in the offing. And so did everybody else. All the players, all the folks you talk to on the range are like, yeah, this is mid-teens or, you know, literally like 15 under is going to win. Well, the wind has blown and they have put the hole locations through 2 days in some spots that are incredibly difficult. So it feels more like, look, the weather feels like the Open Championship. The leaderboard looks like a U.S. Open. And normally in the PGA, you see them go low. Now, the weather could change, it could get warmer, and they could give them some more accessible hole locations. And I would think the PGA of America would, because I don't think they want to see, you know, the best in the world that are really not able to hit shots that are rewarded. I don't know who wants to see that.
2: Yeah, I always get that when somebody says, boy, I like to see them struggle like we do. And right. I go, I don't like watching you play, so why would I want to see the great golfers play like that?
4: Right. And the thing about that, Dan, the six or the 10 or the 18 handicapper that wants to sit down, pop a beer on the couch and hey, I want to see Scottie Scheffler shoot 78. Buddy, if you played out here, you'd shoot 150. I promise you.
2: Thanks for making some time. I know that you guys are going to start at noon Eastern. Thank you again, Scottie. Have a good weekend.
4: Sincerely, man. Happy birthday. Continue success in everything. You're an inspiration. I mean, you've been an inspiration for years. If you'll let me say something kind to you, I just appreciate your friendship and your kindness all these years, Dan. You're the best.
2: All those years, I was trying to pry you away from the Golf Channel. I kept saying, Scotty, you're wasting your talents there. Come on. And you go, I got a great gig here. And you did. But we're grateful that you did come to the mothership.
4: My man. Thank you.
2: All right, buddy. That's Scott Van Pelt. He's on the call for the mothership, the PGA Championship, round two, beginning at noon Eastern. Yeah, I was trying to recruit him. I was trying to recruit him. He was like, I got a great deal, man. Good gig. I'm in Orlando. I'm covering golf. Get a tan. Don't shovel snow. I said, yeah, you're right about all that. But, man, we'd love to have you. Yes, Paul.
0: I remember when you set it up for Van Pelt to come up for a tryout or a test show, and you said to somebody, I don't know, don't let him out of the building.
2: Yeah, I know. Back then I was recruiting for the mothership. Oh, man. Oh, now this is a birthday gift here. Pandora joins us from Nevada. Hi, Pandora.
5: Hi, Dan. Happy birthday.
2: Well, thank you. Do you have a present for me?
5: I just wanted to sing you happy birthday.
2: That's a present. That's far more than Dylan and Paulie gave me. Here we go.
5: Oh.

0: Thank you, Pandora. Thank you. See, now that's a gift. She didn't have to buy me anything. She just had to give me something from the heart. That's all, Dylan.
1: So just singing happy birthday counts? I could do that.
0: No, no, you already missed your opportunity. She gave me that gift. Like, you can't give me a humidor like Todd did. You can't give me a t-shirt like Marvin did.
1: Book of Maine Golf Courses.
0: Yeah, Book of Maine Golf Courses that Todd gave me.
1: Paperback.
0: The paperback.
1: I couldn't spring for the hardcover, Todd, huh?
2: I couldn't find the hardcover.
0: Scott in Oregon. Hi, Scott. What's on your mind today?
3: Hey, what up, DP? First time, long time. 510, 175. Nice. Hey, just wanted to give you a birthday shout out. And also, too, it is my birthday. That's one of the things ever since I've joined the show. It's been one of my claims to fame with my buddy Cameron Henshaw. So shout out to him. 3 years ago, my wife, actually, I told her all I want for my birthday is to call into the DP show. She has no knowledge of the show really whatsoever, except for having it in the background. And I had a feeling what you might do, but she was on hold in her class. She's a teacher. And you ended up hanging up on her because you're like, hey, Jessica, hey, today is all about me. And then it was click. And it was the funniest, thing ever. And I still have that episode saved. So anyways, happy birthday. And don't know if you want to share a RecTech grill with me for my birthday since we share it, but.
0: No, I'm giving away a RecTech grill coming up here, Scott, but thank you for the phone call. The Pursuit of Glory hits high gear at Thoroughbred Racing, and the Preakness Stakes tomorrow. Coverage starts at 4 Eastern, live on NBC and Peacock. Fresh in Milwaukee. Hi, Fresh. What's on your mind?
4: What's up, DP? You know I got to give you the biggest birthday shout-out. Thank you for everything you do, brother. Also, to another shout-out to the Danettes. So I got a good question for you for your birthday. We've been talking a lot of basketball and a lot of football. Is there a Mount Rushmore for baseball?
0: Not recently that I've brought up on the show. I think it's tricky with the steroids. I think it's tricky where you put Bonds in there. Can you put Bonds in there? Feels like you might leave out a generation of players, you know, trying to sift through and say, yeah, he was clean, he wasn't, he was clean, and then he wasn't. Yeah, Paulie.
5: Let's say you went with Babe Ruth. That's obvious. Jackie Robinson, impact obvious.
0: Mm-hmm.
5: Then you're down to two, and I think that's the hard two to fill. Ted Williams and Joe DiMaggio and Willie Mays and Hank Aaron.
0: Well, Ted Williams is the greatest hitter of all time. When you factor in 3 years in his prime, he was at war. And he was a fighter pilot. He wasn't, you know, doing laundry or mailroom or meet and greets. These were three prime years. I think he had 521 home runs. Let's say you just go, we're going to attach 35 home runs and put it on his total easily. He was, and he wasn't fast. He was just, I think, the greatest hitter. Now, Pete Rose has the hits. Ted Williams had, he had power, he had average, and we took away three of his years. He was in service. Yes, Mark.
6: That's the crazy thing about baseball is that Ted Williams is regarded as the greatest hitter ever, but he doesn't have any World Series titles, and that's not important where you're talking about the greatest baseball players ever. We don't know how many World Series Babe Ruth has.
0: No.
6: Bonds, whoever.
0: Well, we know Bonds because he didn't win any.
6: But no one's holding that against him?
0: No, no. They pulled the steroids against him.
6: Correct.
0: But fascinating, fascinating player when you look at what he was to what he became. Because he was like a whippet. He looked like he was 150 pounds. But he was stealing bases. You know, all-around great player. Yeah, Paulie.
5: If you look at the baseball Mount Rushmore, the likely candidates, it's almost all guys before 1975 for various reasons. Shohei Ohtani has a chance.
0: Yeah, I think if he has four or five more of these kind of years, Aaron Judge, if he has four of these kind of years, maybe. You got to win, though. Yes, Marvin.
6: Aaron Judge needs to win World Series to be on the Mount Rushmore of the Yankees.
0: Yes.
6: Because when you're playing for the Yankees, World Series matters. We just talked about World Series not mattering, but if you play for the Yankees, that matters.
0: No, that's a great point. Of all the franchises, if you're playing for the Yankees, I want to know how many championships you have. Yes, Dylan?
1: But I feel like in the same vein with the Yankees, it's like they're so rooted in their Yankee history. It's like Aaron Judge could do a lot. No, he's not going to pass like Mickey Mantle in the Yankees, you know.
0: Well, Lou Gehrig. I mean, the Yankees just have. I mean, they built their own park out there, a park within a park, just so they can honor all their great players. Anything else, Dylan?
1: Well, I was actually going to say something about Ted Williams. I mean, he had a season where he bat 406.
0: And he didn't sit out. He played the doubleheader.
1: Yeah.
0: He could have sat down the second game in the doubleheader.
1: To dip below 400.
0: Yes. And he said, no, I'm playing.
1: Teddy ball game.
0: Yes, he was. All right, let me take a break. Rich Eisen set to join us here in the Man Cave. Take a break. Back after this. Getting a lawn you love can feel like a full-time job, but you don't have to spend another year doing to get the results that you want. Paulie was trying to do it with his lawn. And he would say, it just doesn't.

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5: From the Kelloland Live Doppler Storm Center.
6: A calm evening is in store with northerly winds staying light around 5 to 10 miles per hour with mostly clear skies that will continue into tonight. Temperatures will cool to a low of 50 before we warm to a high of 83 for tomorrow. Skies will be partly cloudy with rain and thunderstorm chances increasing Saturday night. From the Kelloland Live Doppler HD Storm Center, I'm meteorologist Jalen Borison.
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8: It's a popularity contest designed to separate the watchables from the unwatchables. Okay, and if your team is among the low five, I'm talking Jets, Titans, Raiders, Cardinals or Dolphins, congratulations, because you have been handed a scarlet letter and a dunce cap. Zero primetime games. And this is inconceivable If you're of a certain age and you recall

0: the glory days of the Raiders and the Dolphins that we have now reached rock bottom after all these years of product that was covered in feces. That is the NFL screaming on top of the building that you are so bad that a test pattern would likely pull better ratings than putting a Raider-Dolphin game on.
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2: Well, my friends, we do. Check these things. Dan Patrick, Colin Cowherd, LeVar Arrington, Brady Quinn, Jonas Knox, Stu Gotts and Company, Covino and Rich, Rob Parker, Kelvin Washington, Ben Maller, Jason Smith, and Mike Harmon.
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0: What a day. It's a Mead Friday. It's my birthday. I can feel the love from the Danettes. They all got me nice gifts. Paulie and Dylan came through with an autographed picture.
1: You're welcome.
0: A handmade card. Man, do I feel special. And then Rich Eisen's here. He is, of course, NFL game day morning and the Rich Eisen show on the mothership. And now you have This Was SportsCenter Limited podcast series that you're doing interviews with SportsCenter anchors, including me.
2: That's right.
0: Later today.
2: Later today.
0: What exactly is the platform here? What are we, we're just reminiscing?
2: That's it. You and I have done this before.
0: Yes, we have. Yes.
2: And it's just going to, it's a fun series that it's mostly in the can, but you're the missing piece.
0: Wait, how many of these interviews have you done?
2: I've done five already.
0: Okay.
2: And you are the, you're the lead guest. The one who's, we're coming out of the shoot on June 5th.
0: Okay.
2: On Disney Plus and the ESPN app and my YouTube channel and wherever you get your podcasts, because you could watch it and listen to it.
0: Okay.
2: And, you know, I mean, the nostalgia of when we did what we did, you know, or you were doing before I even arrived, you know, with KO and Berman and, you know, Bob Lee and Robin and Charlie. Sure. I mean, I can go down the whole lane here.
0: Who are the other anchors that you've interviewed?
2: I interviewed Chris Berman at the Super Bowl.
0: Okay.
2: And Chris Fowler then, stopped off in my LA show studio after coming back from the Australian Open.
0: Okay.
2: So I interviewed him there. Mike Greenberg in New York. And then, just this past week, I interviewed Linda Cohn and Kilby, Lord Kilby.
0: Oh, Craig Kilborn.
2: Yeah.
0: Craig Kilborn.
2: Killer.
0: Yeah.
2: Killer. He spun some yards, Dan.
0: Did he?
2: Including, but it's just fun. Like, I provide the memories that I have. Obviously, you know, you and I go way back and, you know, and how I first arrived there and, and some fun stories about that. And Craig, he and I overlapped by about 3 months. And I'll never forget, he took me to dinner. He asked, because we were doing a 2 a.m. sports center. He said, "Spark, do you want to go to dinner?" And I'm like, "Sure." We hopped in his car and he took me through the Kenny Rogers Roland Roaster drive-thru.
0: Yeah. Yeah.
2: In Southington.
0: Yeah.
2: Beautiful downtown Southington, Connecticut.
0: That wasn't Plainville. That was Southington.
2: It was Southington.
0: Okay.
2: And, I'll never forget him after we ordered our chicken. He turns to me and he proceeds to tell me that he's got another job offer and should he take it? And I'm like, again, I'm 26. I just showed up from Redding, California. This might have been like my 10th sports center I ever did. I'm like, why is he even asking me this? And he described the Daily Show to me. And I'm like, sounds great, man. Like, that's, go do it if that's what make you happy. Honestly, I didn't know him from Adam. So to recount that story with him now, you know, about 30 years later, not about, it is 30 years later. That's what the show's all about, you know.
0: Have you reached out to Keith Olbermann?
2: I have indeed. And I tried to interview him when I was in New York recently, but schedules just didn't align, but he's up for doing it. Who else? But this is just for the first season. I'm just doing six just to get this ball rolling. But I told you this and this is, you know, no surprise. I mean, you're the only person I'd want to be the first guest of this series because of what you've meant to me and what you did mean to me back then, what you mean to so many people. And you know, and I appreciate you doing it.
0: The older I get, the better I was, though, Rich.
2: Is that what it is?
0: Yes, I think so. Because, you know, when you're doing it, when we did SportsCenter,
2: yeah,
0: you're just trying to survive because it's really, really competitive. And I tell people that it was cutthroat.
2: Oh, yeah.
0: Like, it wasn't, hey, we're rooting for you. You had people who were circling, you know, the SportsCenter set waiting for somebody to keel over so they could sit in the chair.
2: Well, and this is something that I plan on talking with you later. I mean, when KO left and your seat was open, it was on. I mean, it was way on for everybody wanted that seat next to you, in the worst way. At least I know I did.
0: That was a bad time. It was a bad time for me because I didn't want to pick Keith's successor. I wanted management to do it.
2: Right.
0: Because I wanted them to be on the hook for that person to sit in Keith's chair, which that's, you know, almost irreplaceable,
2: mm-hmm.
0: you know, trying to get somebody to sit in there. And so I turned it around to management. I said, tell me who you want to watch at night.
2: Right.
0: And I mean, I had my thoughts, but I was worried, were we going to try to recreate Keith and Dan? And I didn't want to do that because it wasn't fair whoever sat there.
2: Mm-hmm.
0: And then I thought, well, Linda Cohn could sit in and then there won't be any comparison. And then they came back to me. I'm on a scouting trip with my son.
2: Mm-hmm.
0: I have no contact with anybody. They say they're going to make the decision over the next 2 days. And all of a sudden I go to a convenience store to get a 6-pack of beer because I couldn't survive the scouting trip without having beer,
2: yeah.
0: even though they frowned upon that. You could lose a merit badge or something like yeah. that. And I see my phone. It's got a message and it says, we're going to go with Kenny Mayne. And I called my boss and I said, I got your message. Okay. And that was it.
2: Well, because we all assume that you would be giving 2 cents. You
0: know,
2: And that had to be, it had to be tough for you. But I mean, again, this is the sort of stuff that this show, this was SportsCenter, is all about, like diving into this behind the scenes.
0: Can
2: but
0: we
2: also
0: just use that and then I don't have to
2: yeah,
0: tell
2: you? Yeah, sure. No, I can enter the airport. Can we just clip and save?
0: Yeah.
2: But yeah, like, and I think fans can't get enough of it, you know, and, when you came back and did your show with Keith, you know, a few years ago, when you did your show with Kilbourne, because he and I talked about that. That was the last time he did SportsCenter.
0: Mm-hmm.
2: Fans can't get enough of it, Dan. They really can't. I mean, I did it, twice in the last year. And the reaction that I got was overwhelming and obviously humbling and awesome. It's just a different time. And that's why I'm just diving straight into the nostalgia.
0: He's Rich Eisen joining us here in the Man Cave in the podcast. This was SportsCenter, taking off the This Is SportsCenter campaign.
2: There you go.
0: June 5th on Disney Plus, ESPN, the Rich Eisen show as well. The schedule release.
2: Yes, sir.
0: When did it become a thing?
2: When we were starting NFL Network and we're like, what are we going to do in between games being played? And, you know, and how are we going to follow through on the branding that we put out there? The very first, NFL Network Super Bowl commercial, was in 2004 after we launched in 2003 in the middle of the Patriots and, Panthers Super Bowl, Jake Delhomme versus Tom Brady. And it was right.
0: Was that Janet Jackson?
2: It was
0: Super
2: indeed,
0: Bowl?
2: Sir.
0: Yes.
2: Which means, and this commercial was amazing because we got the rights to, Tomorrow from Annie, and we had Jerry Jones and Bill Parcells and Warren Sapp and, Terrell Owens and all the stars of the day singing Tomorrow because the day after the Super Bowl is when NFL Network, you should still tune in. Because everybody's 0-0, all 32 teams are active, and we're going to be all over it. That was the branding of the commercial, and I'll never forget it. I found a TV in the stadium in a suite. I snuck in so I could see the commercial. It was very big for me and everybody that worked there. And then it was in the commercial pod right after halftime. Nobody saw it. Not a soul saw the commercial. As a matter of fact, it was the most rewound TiVo moment in the history of that DVR.
0: Yeah.
2: So nobody saw the commercial, but we had to come, we had to follow through on it though, Dan. We had to start coming up with things that we had to cover. And one of the first things we came up with was, what if we eventize the schedule being released? Like what if we're celebrating paperwork? You know what I mean? Which is basically what it is.
0: Well, same thing with the draft. It's just calling out names.
2: That is it. I mean, like you could do the NFL draft like your fantasy league and do it in two hours and be done with it, but it's a show. And now it's something massive where it's like the Super Bowl for every team's social media group. And they've been better at it. They've been great at it. These are fun videos to watch. And now it's a big thing. And now, you know, the NFL times it with their 10 different partners and all the upfronts, and everybody announces a game here and a game there. And I think it just gives the NFL a big splash in the middle of May right now.
0: Is there such a thing as too much football?
2: I don't think so. Do you?
0: I think we're inching closer to, are you going to watch all the games?
2: Well, I think you're asking a lot of people when, you know, Thanksgiving is one thing. Hey, we're all sitting around. We don't want to talk to each other. Let's watch a game. Or you've spoken to each other enough. Let's watch a game. And there's three of them. Now it's a Wednesday and a Friday with the three in the middle. If I'm the NBA, I'm like, what? You're looking at that Christmas Day triple header.
0: Oh, they crushed.
2: And the NFL, you could see the NFL is deciding to just keep on raising the ante on those holiday specials.
0: Yeah.
2: I mean, the Thanksgiving games used to be, you know, two games, and it didn't matter who the Lions or the Cowboys were playing. Now, you know, last year they put the Chiefs in Dallas, 57 million viewers for that one. And the NFL's like, all right, let's see if they, you know, this year, last year can hold this year's beer. And they decide to put the Eagles in Dallas after the Bears and the Lions before the Chiefs and the Bills. And that's after the Rams and the Packers kick it off on a Wednesday, and the Steelers and the Broncos have at it on a Friday. So that's asking a lot of people to watch all five.
0: Well, I think we're doing a disservice to Sunday afternoon schedules. Like, I worry about that, where we're kind of kicking games to the curb, you know, like Sunday at 1 and Sunday at 4:30. Sunday night is still going to be special with NBC.
2: Okay, so you're lighting a candle for Scott Hansen? Is that what you're saying, right? Scott,
0: well, can we give Scott one scraps? Game? Scott Hansen has one game to show
2: red
0: you.
2: Game? It's a red game? It's not even a zone anymore? Red game? All right, well, they're on the 23-yard line, yeah. And it's after sure.
0: What happens to the NFL Network?
2: Oh. What do you mean?
0: Games.
2: Now, well, the games are now, they're still on NFL Network. There's seven of them, five international, two others.
0: Nothing changes, though, with the marriage?
2: No, I have been told Sunday game day morning that I'm hosting is the same, and so is the combine and the draft. Okay. We're still going to have the combine. We're still going to have the draft. The rest of it, I mean, we didn't have a scheduled release show for the first time in years. I don't know if that's an indication other than just, you know,
0: but do you want to be introduced as ESPN's Rich Eisen or the NFL Network's Rich Eisen?
2: How about, you know, your good friend here on your birthday?
0: Oh, I know, but I have to say,
2: okay.
0: You know, Rich Eisen.
2: No.
0: NFL Network's Rich Eisen, who also works for the mothership.
2: The Rich Eisen Show's Rich Eisen. Just so, because you could say my name twice in the same sentence.
0: Oh, okay. Product placement.
2: There you go. Yeah, it's all about the branding. But no, it doesn't matter to me, but it's pretty wild to me. It's funny. I'll tell this story to you. When I went back and I did SportsCenter in Bristol, or did I tell you this when I called you the other day? Whatever. I'll tell it here. Cause, you know, 23 years ago, I got handed a cardboard box and I was escorted.
0: With your remains, your SportsCenter remains.
2: I was escorted.
0: You were
2: man.
0: Escorted.
2: Yes, sir. I was escorted, man. I went in and then I was escorted. And then Pete McConville and Gus Ramsey, you know,
0: was I there when you got escorted?
2: I don't think so.
0: It 23 years ago?
2: 23 years ago.
0: But I was there.
2: And they helped me clear out my apartment after I got escorted. So I had a cardboard box. And when I went back this time, I wore my show gear. I wore a Rich Eisen Show, like, pullover. And I did that on purpose because I'm like, you know what I'm going to do? I'm going to wear my show gear because I'm a partner of ESPN. I'm not just an employee. I'm a partner. Damn straight.
0: Oh.
2: Okay? And I'm a partner. I'm going to walk through that same door with my show gear that I walked out of with my cardboard box. I was escorted out. And not only could I not find that place when I first got there, because it's a totally different spot, I finally found it, and it's now a brick wall. So I'm like, okay, I'm so glad I spent all that energy on that. But it's just totally changed. It's totally changed, but it's wild that, you know, I have an ESPN ID now, and I am an ESPN employee again. Working for the spot that I left to go start. You can't make it up. You know, it's wild.
0: When I went back after 10 years and I was on with Van Pelt, and I showed up at the security desk with Paulie.
2: Yeah.
0: And I didn't want to go back. I still had bad feelings there and some things that happened behind the scenes, but Scott said, hey, look, I'm launching this show. Will you please come on? And I said, yes, I'll do it for you. I get there at the security desk, and the guy goes, ID, please. I said, I helped build this place.
2: Yeah.
0: And then he goes, I'd still need an ID.
2: That's right, that's right.
0: So he gave me a, hello, my name is Dan. So he gave me a name tag, which I wore on the show with Van Pelt. I'm like, all right. And then I remember the producer, Mike McQuaid, goes, hey, can you take that off?
2: Yeah.
0: I go, no, no, Q, I'm going to wear this.
2: Yeah.
0: I, you know, they don't, this guy didn't care, didn't know. Yeah. Didn't matter. Yes, Paulie.
1: And Rich, on the way out, Dan lit up the tires and did a patch in the parking lot.
2: Are you serious?
0: Yeah, I had my truck.
2: Attaboy.
0: And then I'm like, all right.
2: Good for you.
0: And I burned rubber.
2: You burned rubber in Bristol.
0: Yeah.
2: It's so funny.
0: Take that.
2: Because when I did the Sports Center a few weeks ago, I showed up early, and they have this terrific, team there, for special pieces and features, involving Sports Center, and we shot a this was Sports Center kind of mock-up old school commercial based on my return. And one of the segments or parts of the piece was I walk up and my card doesn't work. And so the guy, we had this guy in a New York accent who was really working behind the security desk scream, can I see some ID? And I held up a picture of me and Stuart from like 30 years ago. And the guy goes, really? That's the sort of thing you're talking about? Like, you know, I've been here, you know, like you did with Keith and all of the colleagues you had in the day, created something incredibly special, man, that still, it still resonates today. It's part of your fan base as you sit in that chair. And it's also part of the reason why, you know, Van Pelt says, I want you to please come, and why I'm physically here and appreciate you doing this on your birthday. Cause, you know, you deserve it. I know you don't like people talking about you like this.
0: No.
2: But it's the truth, man. You're the man.
0: We'll, take a break. It's a Meat Friday if you want to join us.
2: I have already seen what's going down out there, and I would be, offended if you asked me to leave.
0: All right.
2: To be honest.
0: You'll be able to see this episode June 5th on Disney Plus, ESPN, The Rich Eisen Show YouTube channel, wherever you get your podcast. 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
2: Yes, that's it. Yeah.
0: We'll take a break. 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
4: It is going to be a quiet evening with mostly clear skies that are going to hang around into the overnight hours. Lows will be mild near 50 and our winds will remain on the lighter side from the north at 5 to 10 miles per hour. Heading into tomorrow, the well above average temperatures continue with a high of 83 degrees. From the Killeland Live Doppler HD Storm Center, I'm meteorologist Jalen Borson.
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8: Is the NFL is telling people that they want to open up their contracts that they negotiated already. Tell them you better re-up at more money now, even though they already have a number that they've agreed to. No. Let's just rip that up and you pay more now. Otherwise, you'll have to pay more later and you might not get it. They're trying to strong arm people into breaking the contracts that they signed because they want more money now.
9: And I've said that, you know, I use that equation. We talk about who's going to be the first MLB team or what NFL team is going to say no to a quarterback that's quote unquote next up. You know how they just, Oh yeah, he's not even the greatest, but he's next up. So I guess I got to break the $58, $60 million with him because he's next up. Or MLB, I want 700 play just because I'm up next. And I always feel like at some point teams are going to be like, nah, man, I got $550 million for you. That's all I can give you. I'm not giving you $750 just because you're next up. And truth be told, you're not even better than the last guy who just got that. And I say that to say Netflix is in an interesting position because I feel like Netflix is NFL in the NFL. They're scarcitying the NFL. They're saying, no, I actually would rather cherry pick the week, cherry pick the game, give me my five or six or whatever it is, and I can have the game, and my thing can still feel like a moment, a marquee game, like, this big Netflix moment. And that's kind of what they're doing with sports. They're like, they're dabbling their foot into sports, right? They haven't fully committed where they're having like full on slates of things. They cherry pick a fight. We'll do this fight. We'll do this, Jake Paul thing. We'll do this.
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0: ever since I was a birthday boy. I don't want no candy. I don't need no tuck. I took a stick in an old coffee can. I bang it on till I got blisters on my head.
1: A lot of fun today. A lot of fun. My thanks to Rich Eisen, who came in. Also, Scott Van Pelt, who joined us from the PGA Championship, and Albert Breer, Monday Morning Quarterback. Also, you as well. Thank you. Last call for phone calls. Any other surprises here, Paul?
2: Dan, right on cue. I'd like to call the big German to come in.
1: Oh.
2: Eric Jones.
1: Okay.
2: The big German, I think, is on cue, ready to roll in.
1: Eric Jones and me.
2: Oh. A lovely, lovely cake.
1: Thank you. I got a birthday cake. It says, "Have happy birthday, DP." I like to smash Todd with this cake.
2: Really? Your day.
1: I would.
3: It's dense.
1: That is a heavy, heavy cake. Thank you. Thank you. I guess we have Meat Friday. Hang out, have a couple of beers, and then I'm going to sit down and do an interview with Rich Eisen for ESPN. Yes, Dylan?
3: Did you think you'd be getting two kinds of cake today, Dan?
1: Well, one's a meat cake, and I've never seen that before. Chef Greg, rectech.com. Woo, damn. That's a masterpiece, what he created there. You're not supposed to bring your food out here, Dylan. You're not supposed to eat it when you're on the show.
3: I'm looking at it. It is. This is quite the assembly of things here. It's basically a slice. So he cut me a piece. It's a slice of pizza with brisket wrapped in prosciutto, with pulled pork wrapped in prosciutto, with mashed potatoes, with a chicken leg, and burnt ends on top.
1: Yes, Paulie.
2: I got a topic for you I've been thinking about today. If I told you when you were 22 working in Dayton, FM DJ, trying to get a job in sports, that you'd turn 70 on national TV and radio, still doing what you love, you would have said what?
1: I don't know if I would have thought that I could hang around that long, but I got great advice when I first started. And it's advice I give students at my broadcasting school. Have a long shelf life. Don't be gimmicky. Make sure you do it the right way, because then you're always employable. If you get to the point where you do a shtick, then people get tired of that and your shelf life is greatly diminished. But I had somebody, a mentor, who said, do it the right way, you'll always have a job. Hasn't always been hot take or anything crazy. It's more of just, I want to be consistent. Now, it's open to interpretation, consistently great, consistently good, but that's always the goal. And, you know, I've been fortunate to be around great people. I think that above everything else, when you surround yourself with great people, it's hard not to get better. And I think that I've been fortunate to be able to do that. Enough talk about me. But thank you again for today and the opportunity to do this. Because you're, you know, part of the reason why I want to continue to do this for the next 2 years. And then I'll get tired of you, and then that's when I have to retire in 2 years, Todd.
4: You're not going to get tired of us.
1: No, I'm already tired.
4: You know? Yeah. I think you just say that, but deep down there's a lot of
1: What did I say to you today? Would you rather if I said I didn't like you, but you were funnier, or I said that I loved you and you were like you are right now, not funny?
4: And I chose being funnier and maybe you disliking me to a certain extent.
1: Yeah. Maybe someday that'll happen, Todd.
4: I think we'll get there.
1: Yeah.
4: Who knows when? Eventually we'll work towards it.
1: No. As I always say, I often say, I love you. I don't always like you.
4: That's fair. That's very well said. That's very accurate, I guess.
1: Want to thank RecTech again for giving away the RecTech grill on my birthday, R-E-C-T-E-Q. Tim in Washington. Good morning, Tim. What do you have for me?
5: Hey, Dan. How are you? Happy birthday.
1: Thank you.
5: Dan, you were talking about Normandy earlier and hiring a historian. Follow back on that, if I may. My girlfriend's grandfather died in Strasbourg 2 days before the war ended. We went back there for the 75th anniversary and hired a historian and did the Omaha Beach, and he got the mourning letters from her grandfather's troop, and he took us trekking through where his troop trekked through during the war. And then one final note is, you talked about the cemeteries and the American cemetery, all the crosses. You could look down any angle, and it was perfectly straight.
1: Yep.
5: And up on a hill, and the sun and all that. And then you went to the German cemetery, and it was dark.
1: Yeah, the stone that they used is dark in the German cemetery, World War II. Todd, what'd you learn today?
4: Staying with that theme, the best birthday gift you may have ever received was from your wife, that trip to Normandy with a local tour guide.
1: Dylan, did you learn anything?
3: Todd got you the paperback edition of the Guide to Maine Golf.
4: They didn't have a hardcover version.
1: Marvin.
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1: Paul.
2: Happy birthday, buddy.
1: Thank you, bud. Todd, what did I learn today?
4: SVP agrees with you. Scotty Scheffler was like the Pete Sampras of golf. Not a lot of personality to go with the greatness.
1: What we learned brought to you by Panini. 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Panini trading cards, the official trading cards of the Dan Patrick Show. Again, thank you. Thank you to the audience. 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And the Danettes. And the backroom guys as well. 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
7: 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Scotty Scheffler called the hole locations today, quote, absurd. Scheffler shot 1-over-71, but is very much in it. -2 for the week, 2 back of the leaders. Alex Smalley and Maverick McNealy are 4-under. Smalley went out early and shot 1-under-69 in trying conditions.
8: If you would have told me I would have shot 1-under today standing on the 10th tee box before I teed off, I definitely would have taken it. It was difficult this morning. It was windy. It was cold. I knew the back nine had some tough holes, so I was thrilled to get through there unscathed the first 9 holes and then kind of hit a rough patch, and so just tried to hang in there the best as I could.
7: Yeah, Smalley had 3 straight bogeys at 1, 2, and 3 to start his second 9, but he is tied for the lead. I'm Ted Emrick, Westwood One Sports.
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18: They're just winding down round two at the PGA Championship outside Philadelphia. Maverick McNealy is tied for the lead with fellow American Alex Smalley missing the cut. Bryson DeChambeau at 7 over par. Second quarter of the NBA playoff game at Cleveland. Detroit in the lead despite poor shooting early. They're at 52% from the floor in the first half and leading at Cleveland 41-29, trying to force a game 7, which would be Sunday in Detroit. Later tonight, San Antonio leading 3-2, plays at Minnesota. Four WNBA games tonight. There's a UFL spring football game about to start on Fox TV. A reminder, NASCAR's on FS1 again this Sunday. The Dodgers have one of the late games tonight at the Angels, but Dodger pitcher Blake Snell has been scratched with an elbow injury. The team says it is confident he'll return this year. No decision yet on surgery or not. I'm Steve DeSager.
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20: Just ask anybody I grew up with. You know how many Little League kids I owned and took them deep? 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
19: Covino and Rich.
23: They don't know what the f*** they're doing.
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20: Oh, yeah. 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
23: Yeah.
20: On a Friday. Let's go. Covino and Rich, the show that has never seen each other's junk. And that's the plan, Stan. Let's keep that going, all right? So we have lots to get to today. And, of course, our favorite benchmarks to get the weekend going. We got Brainwave, the game that's sweeping the nation. Most interactive game. Everybody gets to play. You get to watch it at home at Covino and Rich FSR on YouTube. We're streaming live. And, of course, Weekend Hobnobbing. We're getting you ready for the weekend. There's more to the weekend than just great basketball and that fight. And you're like, what fight? Well, I'm going to tell you during Weekend Hobnobbing what to watch in the world of sports and entertainment. But I'm Steve Covino. I'm on the East Coast eating gabagool. That's Rich Davis, and we be rocking out.
21: Yeah, put down the Taylor Ham for a second and get ready for two game sixes tonight.
24: Gabagool.
21: You got to ask yourself, do you want game sevens on Sunday, or do you want to know after tonight your Western and Eastern Conference Finals? That's for you to freaking decide, not for me.
20: I'll tell you who needs to know. Mark Anthony, bro.
21: I need to know.
20: That's what he's talking about. Yeah, he needs to know. So, hope you had a great night yesterday. The excitement was the schedule release. Ooh. And, of course, we're going to talk about it. Nothing against the schedule, right? I understand that the schedule is very important.
21: I mean, it defines the whole league. Yes, the schedule is important.
20: Yes, that's not my point. So, I'm just trying to make it very clear. But I...